0: to sunshine.
1: I'm still trying to write the story as I see it. The trouble is when I say it, they don't believe it. They reckon I only say it, but I don't mean it. I'm trying to tell them I only say it if I can feel it. Cause money's tight, maybe tighter than it was before. I'm helping out on a mortgage I really can't afford. Family breaking north, I cover the trips abroad. Shaking, I'm making another loss on another tour.

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1: I heard what you said through the grapevine. 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Time crossing these state lines. 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

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Working hard

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0: Yes, then. Welcome along to Hump Day. 8 minutes after 4 o'clock. I'm the Big Chief, Tippy Mochi. And this is how you and I get the party started. Play G music from Beyonce. Texas Hold'em, Iris Stars, Where Do We Go right before that. And here we go. On the way, loads of great music to get into. Zurindi, Uncle Waffles, and Boy Loco lined up for you. Also, something in from Demi Lovato in the next couple of minutes. Wednesday means the worst of what the world has to offer. Freaky news is lined up after 4:30. I'll get you caught up before you get up in the next 5 minutes. Let's call it 5 minutes. We'll call it 5 minutes from now on out. That's when I'll get you caught up before you get up. Also on the way, we got to get into what's the level. Big developments. If you've been awake throughout the past couple of hours, you might have seen this. But if you're only just starting off your day, you'll see that our relationship with the orange man in a White House and his country is now looking a bit techy, to say the least. We'll unpack that on what's the level. But in the meantime, I want you to jump in on the WhatsApp line 082-550-5151 with your hump day hellos. How are we getting Wednesday started then? 082-550-5151. Off to work, off to campus, only ending off the night shift. However it is we're getting the day going, I want to hear from you. 082-550-5151. In case you needed to hear that number again. Hey, Ray Dalton's I Just Wanna Be Happy is next on the other side of music from Alcatraz and UPZ.

0: Major Alcatraz, UPZ, to pray for me on five early mornings. Right before that, Ray Dalton. No, you just heard Ray Dalton. I just want to be happy at Alcatraz. Before that, pray for me, five early mornings on 5FM. Hey, it's 4:15. It's Tepi Muji. This is how you and I get Wednesday morning started.
1: The biggest headlines you need to know before you get moving. Catch up before you get up.
0: Hey, the glitz, the glam, and all the big awards were happening yesterday. Did you miss it? The Emmy Awards, television's biggest prize show, awards evening, whatever you want to call it. It was filled with history last night. And loads of big moments. One of the highlights for me, and I would not have expected to see this woman in this context, but Mariska Hargitay, who has played Olivia Benson on Law & Order SVU since before I was born, really, hosted the Emmys, and I think she did an absolutely brilliant job. Don't you, in case you missed it, she had a killer of an opening monologue. I obviously can't play you all 6 minutes, but wow, she was brilliant.
2: I am Mariska Hargitay, and I am so honored to be your host tonight. The Emmys are celebrating their 78th year, and NBC is celebrating its 100th year, and I have been on Law & Order SVU for all of them.
0: She is brilliant, and she was the entire night through. And like I said, there were massive moments at the Emmys. In case you missed it, Taylor Swift made that surprise appearance in a Law & Order skit. There was also the moving speech that Michael J. Fox gave when he received the Bob Hope Humanitarian Award. Big winner of the evening, Widow's Bay, which you can catch. I believe it's an Apple TV production. Scooped up a ridiculous amount, 14 Emmys, including the Emmy for Outstanding Comedy Series, and it was the most awarded show of the night. Matthew Rhys, who acts in Widow's Bay, took home the award for Lead Actor, and also took home the award for Best Actor in the Limited Series category for The Beast and Me. He's the first actor in Emmy history to take home on the same night the award for comedy and for drama and for limited series, which is huge. The Pitts took home the award for Outstanding Drama Series, second year running. Noah Wyle one more time with the Lead Actor Award. And Rhea Seehorn for Pluribus picking up the Best Actress Award. Loved that show to bits. And then history was made. Of course, we can't talk about the Emmys without mentioning history. Jean Smart, a fifth consecutive Emmy for Hacks. Every single season that Hacks has been eligible for an award, every single season it's been out, she's taken home the award for lead comedy actress. And that's the first time that's ever happened in history. She now has 8 total Emmys in her arsenal, and it puts her along some of history's most acclaimed actresses, including Julia Louis-Dreyfus, who picked up loads when she was on Veep and the new adventures of old Christine. There we go. Alison Janney also tied that award that evening. She won Best Supporting Actress for The Diplomat. But the Emmys weren't without their controversy, of course, because the question of diversity came about. 91 performers were nominated across the Emmys. Only 18 of them were actors of color. And on the awards night, none of the major acting winners were people of color. And that hashtag #EmmySoWhite came back again, which you might remember from a couple of years ago. And now, over what was meant to be a night of prestige, of history being made, this is now going to hang over the Emmys. The awkward part that even though we're celebrating some of the best television we've seen in the past year, can we really do so, knowing that there's a massive elephant in the room? Either way, that conversation is always going to be continuing as far as the Emmys are concerned, as far as Hollywood is concerned. And now you're caught up with the big story from the day gone by. It's the Big Chief Tepi Muji, 20 minutes after 4:00. And we jump back into the jams. Cool for the Summer's on the way. Alessia Cara and Boy Loco lined up for you. Hang tight, it's 5 early mornings with the Big Chief. Stick around.

0: and Rema. It's called Goals. Demi Lovato right before that. Cool for the summer on 5 early mornings, 26 minutes after 4 o'clock. Welcome to Hump Day, my gorgeous. You and me together between now and 6 a.m. It's my job to make sure you're up, you're ready for a brand new day. And if that is you, I want your Hump Day hellos to come in on the WhatsApp line, 082-550-5151. I've got freaky news and a backspin banger for you just before 5 o'clock. First, though, the latest episode of Champions Blueprints has become a firm favorite because I want you to take your money to the bank and let them know that Timothy Musin is coming home with some silverware from Los Angeles 2028. It's kind of dedication that he's putting on the line, and it's what he and Aaron Masimolo for 5 Weekend Breakfast get to talking about on the latest episode of the Champions Blueprints. You'll remember he's an African champion, a Commonwealth Games silver medalist that he recently just picked up in Scotland. And the journey that it took for him to get to that point is brilliant. It's inspiring to listen to. But even more so, knowing that that isn't the ceiling for him. He wants more, he's hungry for more, and he talks about what it takes to get there, the journey that he's currently on. And the fact that their journey comes with loads of setbacks. But there have been people who supported him. There's been discipline. There's been sacrifice. But most importantly, there's been resilience. The ability to bounce back from it all. And it's a brilliant conversation that I know you won't want to miss out on. The latest episode of the Champions Blueprints is now available on YouTube, on Spotify, and of course the 5FM app. It's the Champions Blueprints, amplified by 5FM.
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3: 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And like from that gold medal, I was able to now eventually get that sponsor that got me to Japan.
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0: It's coming up to 4:30 with the big chief Tebby Muji, and on the way, we got to get into freaky news. My breakfast production team has dropped off the next set of clues as to where Nick Hammond will be this morning, so we'll get into that next.

morning is they make sure that I've got this pack of things to talk about. To basically hype up Heritage Tour, which I was going to do anyway. But what it includes is also a set of clues as to where Nick Hammond is going to be bringing you all the action live from between 6 and 9 a.m. this morning. And it also just come with the notes. Morning, Chief. These clues are going to be harder than the past couple of days. They were easy for Johannesburg and Bloemfontein, but I think you and the early gang are going to struggle with this.

0: I'm not quite a city, I'm not quite a stop. But travelers on the N1, nowhere to hop. I'm surrounded by Karoo and stories untold. What Northern Cape Town am I hiding in the gold? This really could be any. When you drive on the N1 to Cape Town, there's just loads of dorpies on the way. Which one of them could this be? I'm not quite a city, I'm not quite a stop. But travelers on the N1, nowhere to hop. I'm surrounded by Karoo and stories untold. What Northern Cape Town am I hiding in the gold? I'll tell you right now, this has stumped me. And maybe my brain's not so fresh at 4:38 in the morning. If you can figure this out, jump in. 082-550-5151. Trying to figure out where Nick Hammond is bringing you today's edition of the Heritage Tour live from on the other side of 6 o'clock.
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Uncle Waffles, Royal Music and DJ Lag. It's called Can I See You on 5 Zarindis, closer to you right before that. And it's 4:45. Hey, I'm Tepi Muji. This is how you and I get Wednesday going. My favorite part of a Wednesday show is getting into the worst of what the world has to offer. The stories that the guys at SABC News said, no, we won't report on this. We wouldn't dare give it to Thabo Baloyi or even the great Leanne Manners. No. I then take it seriously and I say, hey, you need to know every bit of chaos that's coming out of this planet. It's time for Freaking You! All right then, where shall we start? We got a story out of Paris that's got to do with a really big celebrity. As far as big celebrities go, Kim Kardashian recently been awarded compensation from a French court. You remember in 2016, which tells you how this thing of cases taking very long is a universal thing. In 2016, she was robbed in her hotel room. There were robbers who were dressed as police officers. They broke into her hotel room. It was Paris Fashion Week, I think it was. They tied her up. They stole millions worth of jewelry, including an engagement ring worth $4 million. The criminals were reported to be in their 60s and 70s. That's not funny, sorry. And it's been a back and forth between Kim Kardashian and the courts. Her friend also, Simone Rouge, was robbed as well. Now, you need to understand that compensation in such a case would probably amount to loads. Again, the total of her jewelry that was stolen, more than $6 million worth. She was awarded €1. And in fact, for her, it was just symbolic. She asked for the €1 herself and her friend. Meanwhile, a hotel receptionist who was traumatized during the robbery, given €110,000. For Kim, she said, hey, listen, we're just happy we won the case. Justice has prevailed. Not about the money. Items can be replaced. I mean, €1 out of it all. I know she says it's the principle, but really? And then this is one that touches me on my studio because you know us early people, how serious we are with our cups of coffee. Well, in some places it could land you up in trouble, like it has for a high school student in New York who's been suspended simply for bringing a cup of coffee into class. Her name's Mia Caputa, and on the first day of senior year, she walked into school, and having passed by a local cafe on her way into class, she was carrying a cup of coffee. And her teacher said, hey, listen, you got three options. You throw the coffee away, you drink it immediately, or we're sending you to the office. She said, no, I'm gonna have my coffee. I'm gonna keep my coffee. I'm not just gonna down it in one go. And now she's been suspended. The school district absolutely defends its decision. They say, hey, no, school rules are rules, especially around food and drink. But I just want you to understand that you can get into more trouble for cups of coffee than the other thing that American schools are more renowned for. I will wrap it up. We can't talk freaking news without mentioning what happened in Asia, the Hyrox event. Ooh, that's been everywhere. Joanna Wiertrek is the center of headlines because she was taking part in Hyrox and had a little incident while she was taking part. Because, see, when you put your body through loads of these stresses, and if you'll remember me discussing how my Durban race went, sometimes the tummy gets really upset and you've got one or two options. You either stop and go relieve yourself, which is what I did during Durbs. There's no such thing as TMI here. You will know every single detail. Or you could do what Joanna did, and that's to carry on. As in, let the business happen on the spot and move on. And that's what she did. Fully took a crap on herself and continued moving. She finished her Hyrox event and, in fact, won the women's professional division. But now everyone is split in two over it, especially with the stories coming about. There was a guy who was in a similar predicament. He decided before he started, he'd go to the toilet. And he was barred from continuing further because he missed the start.
Hyrux has now come out and has decided that this would be their statement. They are warning people not to harass or abuse this woman over this. And they're even threatening lifetime bans for anyone who is caught sending her abuse. Now, everyone's up in arms over the fact that, hey, this lady basically crapped on equipment that everyone's got to use. There should be a line that is kept to. The guys at Hyrux are saying, no, she needed to go. She needed to go, and she did what she needed to. And she won on top of that. I don't know about you, but it's put a sour taste in my mouth. So that's going to happen, and you're going to defend the... Okay. Okay, you know what? I think I understand it now. Time and time again, the world keeps getting wilder, and the defense of the wild things keeps mounting. I'll tell you this for free, I am absolutely not a fan. And now even more so. 4:51, let's jump back into the jams. Got Ariana Grande, and then I think we should be able to squeeze in a backspin banger before we get to 5 o'clock.

0: At 4:58, Music from Luiso. It's called Scary, Ariana Grande's I Hate That I Made You Love Me right before that. Hey, Sebi Muji on a hump day. Get those hump day hellos in on 0825505151. Before we get to the top of the hour, though.
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0: And we're not going too far back for the Backspin Banger today. 2022. Is how far we're going to go. 2022 was when the song was released. It only got the fame that it rightfully deserved in 2024. It's what's known as a sleeper hit in the music industry. When a song gets popular well after its release. And this song was pretty much ignored until TikTok found it and made it easily one of the biggest songs in the world at the time. Joe Carey is a native from Chicago. And the world kind of resonated with the feelings that he wrote about on this song. And you would see it on every second Instagram reel and every second TikTok. Just whatever nostalgia feels like, this almost became the soundtrack for it. I'm happy that the internet uncovered this song and made it the sleeper hit that it was. Because it's so brilliant, isn't it?
4: Just one more
0: My Backspin Banger for today, courtesy of Joe. End of beginning on 5.

0: 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Welcome to it.
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4: 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What's happening, buddy?
5: I am a star. It's a must. You are rising. Shine.
6: Vuga, okeze, ubangene. We're on.
7: Too early to dance? Never, bro.
0: Tippy Mochi. Yes, then, on the way, I will play you the song that is currently sitting at number one on the top 40 on 5. Also, still to come, classic banger, pop-wise. You'll want to turn the volume all the way up. Katy Perry lined up, and I'll get a bit of a dance in for you with a former number one, courtesy of Calvin Harris and Jazzy, still fighting well in the top 10 on the top 40 at the moment. You would think that after a nice, lovely win for Team South Africa, for the Boks in the Rugby Skates rivalry, which we wrapped up in the US, that things would be okay for a while. We'd avoid the politics and the drama for just a couple of days. No, not at all. Because the Secretary of State of the United States has unleashed a bit of fire towards South Africa. We'll need to unpack it. It's happened in the past couple of hours. And as it happens, we're going to need to talk about it because this is becoming unnecessary, honestly. Hey, I'll also need your help with A Beat Before Breakfast, which the music department has advised me. It's going to be a tiny bit different this morning. Still celebrating the best South African duos, but there will be a twist. We'll find out together in the next 15 minutes. Right now, though, all I care about is how you're getting Wednesday started on the WhatsApp line. Jump in and say what's up. Let me know what we're getting up to. Are we cracking open that energy drink? Brewing that cup of coffee? I think I'm due for mine. You could be brewing a rooibos. Boring. Still love you, but boring. Off to campus, off to work, whatever it is. I know that Pretoria is preparing for a massive party, which I'll tell you about in a second. Party starts at about, what, 11 o'clock in the morning? And pre's for that happen at 7 in the morning. You think I'm lying? Don't worry, I'll tell you about that next. First, though, let's get the hour started off like this. One, two, three, four. Back-to-back local to kick things off. Jeremy Loops, See I Wrote It For You's lined up next after Will Lindley's Up At Night.

0: 151. I'm moving on out of hope. It keeps you up at night. Amplifying all your favorite South African hits. If it's an Mzansi hit, we make it stick. September is Mzansi First, only on 5.
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0: Happy Wednesday. Jeremy Loops, Get Something Underway for us. See, I wrote it for you. Will Lindley before that, but up at night. It's 7 minutes after 5 o'clock. Good morning, gorgeous. I'm Tepi Muji. And what better way to get the show underway than a dose of this? You and I hanging out together between now and 6 o'clock. I will have, apparently, a very unique Beat Before Breakfast selection for you in the next couple of minutes. First, though, care about one thing and one thing only. How are we getting Wednesday started?
1: It is Wednesday, my dudes.

0: topping the 5FM charts. I'll be honest with you, neither did I. Right now. Here we are. You want to find out whether or not it holds on to that spot? Tune in to the Top 40 on 5 this Saturday with Harrison Q. Right now. 22 minutes after 5, I'm Tepi Muji. 5. And it is amazing to hear from Andre, who we haven't heard from in a minute, live from Secunda. How are you doing, brother?
1: Morning, morning, Big Chief. Morning. Andre here from Secunda. Hey, man, what a lucky week. My application to go overseas has been accepted. And, I'll be listening you on the other side.
0: Oh, brother, that sounds...

Hey, in a second, we got to get into what's the level, and perhaps it's something that Andre might have done early, quick enough, on time to avoid. South Africa is in the headlines once again with our very good friends, America. Not for great reasons, unfortunately. We'll need to unpack that on the other side of 5:30. What's the levels lined up? First, though, shall we get into this? More clues from the Five Breakfast production team. Nick Hammond is continuing the 10th edition of the Heritage Doll, visiting the most amazing pockets of Mzansi. Already giving you the first set of clues, and they did say today would be harder to figure out. I'll take your guesses on 082-5505-151. Three springs gave me life in a landscape of dust, where old Victorian walls have survived through the rust. I'm a little bit literary. Let's try that again. I'm a little bit literary. A little bit old. What Karoo town am I for you to unfold? All I can figure out is the N1, so it's on the way towards Cape Town, and it's in the Karoo, which cancels out quite a bit. Doesn't. There's so many options. I'll read it out to you one more time. Three springs gave me life in a landscape of dust, where old Victorian walls have survived through the rust. I'm a little bit literary, a little bit old. What Karoo town am I for you to unfold?

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0: And I need your help in picking a beat before breakfast. Now, I figured out what the music department's done. Very, very, very wise. We're celebrating the best duos all week long. Best South African duos. And you get to pick your favorites on 082-550-5151. Now, I had initially said, I'm going to put these two duos up against each other. They're brilliant. And the music department said, how's about one time only, we'll let you make it a three-way choice on Beat Before Breakfast. This is going to be very interesting. So you'll get to decide

You could have Easy Freak on their own, Darky Fiction on their own, or you could have them both together on one song. We don't usually have three songs going head to head, but we'll take it. 0825505151.

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0: Well, and this one is a pretty interesting one, because you'll be, as South Africans, minding your own business about something, and here comes another country all up in your face. It's a wild one, isn't it?
1: What's the level of 5:30 mornings?
0: Now, we all know that the orange man in the White House has quite his takes about the relationship between his country and South Africa. Hasn't shied away from making comments like he did at this Turning Point conference.
2: In South Africa, there's a very horrible thing going on in South Africa. It's a genocide. It's a horrible thing. And we made it possible for these people to come into our country. They kill people if they're white, if you're a white person. And I'll tell you what, I did great.

0: with the black vote, the African-American vote, and they understand this better than anybody. South Africa, they kill white farmers. And we said, you come into our country, and we let you come in. You get a green card, and you get a passport. You get, you can stay in our country. Terrible.
1: And you remember that entire showdown in the Oval Office? And basically, it's left us in a very funny situation. Our ambassador to Washington got kicked out. We got a new ambassador from the United States, and he even has received that slap on the wrist, the démarché, we call it, in the world of foreign policy. See, I'm a student of humanitarian law, international humanitarian law. We talk a lot about war and things like genocide. The fact that it's used so flippantly by Donald Trump is really wild, and it's why the South African government, Fundy One, said, hey, listen, we reject the premise of these statements. We don't think there is a we're telling you now, there is no genocide in South Africa. That's what they're saying. So color me surprised when I wake up to the fact that Marco Rubio, the Secretary of State, he's like the foreign minister in the United States, has come out with something new. A new visa restriction policy targeting foreign nationals connected to South Africa. Now, it's not if you want to go to New York on holiday for 2 weeks, you can't. No, that's not what it means. But rather, and I'm going to read this verbatim as Marco Rubio posted 6 hours ago at 11 p.m. South African time. He said, as the President of the United States has made clear, the South African people are being failed by a government that's destroying its economy through an obsessive pursuit of racial grievance against the Afrikaner minority. The South African government has consistently failed to adequately address rural crime, violent and dehumanizing rhetoric, and race-based discriminatory policies against Afrikaners and other minority populations. So today I'm announcing a new visa restriction policy targeting foreign nationals who enact or enable policies that promote race-based discrimination, incite violence, or enable land confiscation without compensation in South Africa. Those responsible for these injustices have no place in the United States. Close quotes. That's Marco Rubio, Secretary of State for the United States. And he's basically saying, hey, listen, the South Africans are not being too nice in pursuit of these genocidal aims. It's wild. You'd think the relationship would get better, what with the new ambassadors being sent, Rolf Meyer heading to Washington, Leo Brent-Bozell coming to Pretoria. Since Donald Trump started his second term, the relationship between Washington and Pretoria has just been frosty, and it continues to get even more frosty. You remember the US cut aid to South Africa, and it's just been confrontational. They also don't like the fact that we've got the land policies, the racial equity policies, and of course the case that we presented at the International Court of Justice. And it's why it makes me think that Marco Rubio's statement is not just about visas. It's about a big boy trying to say that, hey, if we're going to be having a willy swinging competition, I've got the biggest. It's what it seems like at the very least. It's just also another sign that the relationship that had been forged from the Clinton era when we stepped into a new democratic dispensation is falling apart. Genuinely strained. And if we had any thought of progress, it might not be the case. But what happens now? What do these restrictions mean? What does it mean for you if you had Disneyland on your vacation list still to tick off? We're going to need to unpack that in a second. First, though, how's about we jump back into the jams? Your takes are always welcome on 082-550-5151. The US, once again, showing off their muscles and saying to South Africa, hey, listen, catch these visa restrictions because you are bad to the Afrikaners. Remember Donald Trump said the thing? Bad things are happening in South Africa. This is him trying to punish us for it.

0: DJ Snake and Bandu. It's called Company on 5. 5:42 all across Mzanti. You're with the big chief, Tepi Muji. And on What's the Level? The United States is flexing its muscle on Mzanti.
1: What's the Level?
0: Marco Rubio is the latest person to deal a blow onto us. You will know that I said yesterday about 11 p.m. South African time, he announces that, yeah, listen, we are going to announce a couple of visa restrictions because the government in South Africa is not doing enough. And the people who are complicit in this are going to be in as much trouble. What does this mean for you? You have a trip to New York that you got planned and now you're like stressing, oh my god, am I gonna make it? It doesn't mean that you're going to be turned away. TSA is gonna look at you and say, oh, you're from South Africa, no, turn around. No, that's not how it works. What it does confirm is, again, that relationship between the US and South Africa is not getting better anytime soon. It is uncomfortable territory and continues to reside there. But as far as getting a visa, as far as travel admin, as far as business and investment, exchange programs between students, that could look a tiny bit tough. Because what they're saying is, hey, we've raised these concerns. You're not paying as much attention to them as we think you need to. Now, what's going to happen is the US is going to determine foreign nationals, they say, who are complicit in implementing laws or policies that enable this. Again, I'm going to read a quote from you directly. We are targeting nationals who enact or enable policies that promote race-based discrimination, incite violence, or enable land confiscation without compensation in South Africa. Those responsible for these injustices have no place in the United States. And again, it's a very clear-cut distinction. When America says, hey, look, we're raising these concerns. You are a genocidal nation. We've just looked at them and said, no, we categorically deny and reject your characterization of what's happening in South Africa. You can't put pressure on us. You can't twist things the way you want them to be and then all of a sudden expect us to go, yes, Master Trump, we accept that this is how things are. No, it doesn't work like that. That's not foreign policy. To me, that just sounds like straight up bullying. Again, the relationship is pretty frosty. I can expect that Leo Brembozel is going to get a call later on this morning. Remember, he's the ambassador from the United States to South Africa. If you're planning on traveling stateside anytime soon, your South African passport isn't going to be the big issue. However, it could be in the next couple of months if things don't get any easier. If you're the kind of person that's tweeted about this and has said, hey, listen, but we don't think there is a genocide, someone at the TSA could see it and be like, yeah, you know what? I don't agree with that. In fact, I'm nervous. If I'm speaking about this and I've got a trip planned to the United States very soon, I might need to cancel it completely because the big Dondara thinks I shouldn't go there because I'm telling the truth. There is no genocide. It's a wild situation. The big boys are always going to continue to show off their muscle time and time again. Right now, it's these visa restrictions, which don't seem like that much. Very soon, they could just look at the South African passport and be like, no, you're not going anywhere. We'll see how it unfolds in the next couple of days. Again, expect news, developments to come in from Durco, from the respective embassies. It's just getting to a point where it's an absolute joke right now. The US constantly pushing us around, thinking we'll be allowed to be bullied. Don't know this country, my boy.

6:48. You're with the Big Chief Teppy Mucci. Happy hump day, my gorgeous. Gets a whole lot better in a second because we get to find out what your beat before breakfast will be. News department figured, hey, how's about we throw three songs your way? And I absolutely love it. Don't get me wrong. I'll remind you of those options in a second. First, though, Nick Hammond is continuing the Heritage Tour for the 10th time. And this time he's in a new town. And the breakfast production team has said the clues today, much harder. I still can't figure out where this could be. Some of your guests are already streaming through.

0: Eric Hulsberg's one of the big stops on your way to Cape Town when you're driving. I think he's in Richmond. A couple for Richmond, a couple for Colesberg. In case you're like me and you're still stumped, 0825505151. They're dishing out a bunch of clues in Guess the Celebrity style. And we got the next one right here. I'm not quite a library, though books fill my streets. In a town where the Karoo and history meet, Johannesburg to Cape Town, travellers pass through my door. What northern Cape Town am I looking for? Alright, so that kind of cancels out the guess for Laingsburg that came through. Also one for Beaufort West. So now we know it's in the northern Cape, in the Karoo. And you can access it from the N1 on your way to Cape Town from Johannesburg. Which one of those towns is it? This is a very difficult one for me personally, especially as someone who hasn't even been to the Northern Cape. I need to figure this out. 082-550-5151. Let's try and figure out where Nick Hammond is this morning.
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0: And remember, you still need to help me out with the beat.

0825505151. Some of your answers. Loads for Colesberg. The R Richmond bunch of guesses coming through. I'll read one more and then find out from the man himself where he is. My streets have a story. My buildings have age. My name sounds rather British despite my Karoo stage. I sit between Hanover and Victoria West. On the way, what town am I? Your answer, please say. Five. I told you I'm stamped. I've never even been to the Northern Cape, so this was going to be a bit of a difficult one for me. Put me out of my misery, Nick Hammond. Where in the country are you this morning? Nick Hammond, where are you? I was told I pressed the wrong button. Producer B's coming in, and it's made me look like an idiot. Nick Hammond is somewhere in the country. I'll read out another clue while we try and get him back on the line. I became a town farmers needed prayer. I became a town because farmers needed prayer. Then somehow a place for people chasing rare. Old stories on paper while the N1 rolls by. I'm in the Upper Karoo, but what town am I? They're heavy for Colesberg or Richmond. We're going to need to figure out which one of those it is. 0825505151. Oh, Nick Hammond's just texted me. We'll need to wait for the news to find out. Don't do this to me. I hate it. It was like whenever you watch the talent show and they're like, oh, we'll reveal who's been eliminated after the break. Cheers, I feel like an idiot then. It's fine then. We'll find out where he is. Votes dominating for Colesberg and Richmond.

0: Nation out of our misery. You're somewhere in the Northern Cape, judging from these clues. Where in the world are you?
1: I'm in the Karoo. I'm in a game drive vehicle. Listen here.
0: What?
1: I'm literally about to turn the engine on and go ahead toward the sunrise.
0: You are living the coolest life, and you're still not going to tell me where in the Karoo you are.
1: Yeah. I'm in Richmond at Bloemhof Karoo Farm.
0: Can you please send pictures? Will you put some up on the 5FM page as well so we can see what your view's like?
1: Immediately.
0: Thank you very much. That's all
1: immediately.
0: I want. No souvenirs. The sunrise is all I want to see. Hey, Hammy, we'll catch up with you in a second.

0: Judgment expected in ANC IEC matter, and police intensify probes after discovery of eighth woman's body.
1: Coming up in your sport, the Proteas women took an unassailable 3-0 lead in their five-match T20 series against Zimbabwe. Plus, the 16-year-old Max Dowman scored a brace as Arsenal advanced to the fourth round of the Carabao Cup. I'll have more of those details for you at 6:30.
0: Good morning. We start with this. The Electoral Court in Bloemfontein is today expected to rule on the candidates' matter between the ANC and the Electoral Commission. Judgment was reserved last night. Here's Justice Lebogang Modiba.
2: Most likely, we will hand down an order first thing in the morning with reasons to follow, because it appears that there are important principles that are emerging from this matter that merits a considered judgment.
0: The discovery of an eighth woman's body has prompted police to intensify and widen their multidisciplinary investigations. Acting Police Minister Feroz Kachalia confirmed the recovery of the eighth body in a river near Tembisa Mall in Ekurhuleni. A number of ministers, as well as police and Gauteng leadership, joined him at the SAPS headquarters in Parktown, Johannesburg, where they briefed the media yesterday. Meanwhile, the South African Council of Churches is calling for urgent action to protect women. Here's General Secretary Mzwandile Molo.
3: A country that experiences more than 5,500 women murdered every year, which is an average of 15 women killed every single day, should hang its collective head in shame and confess before God and nation its failure to protect the vulnerable amongst itself.
0: KZN Home Affairs Manager Cyril Mwabe says he would still like to see the refugees who've opted to move from Durban to the Lindela Repatriation Center in Gauteng reintegrated in communities. He says over 270 people who'd been staying outside a Durban Home Affairs office for the past 4 months left in five buses yesterday morning.
4: So what we are promoting is reintegration. In an instant, somebody gets to Lindela, and when he's there or she's there sitting in Lindela, becomes frustrated by maybe the slow progress from our side, that person has got every right to say, now I've since found a family that I can stay with, and they will be free to live and just go and live with that family.
0: Further afield now, boss of the artificial intelligence company OpenAI, Sam Altman, says the world should trust his industry's ability to do the right thing. This as concerns persist that the industry is developing too quickly. Altman says AI models have become so intelligent that a reset is now required.
5: We feel the magnitude of this. I think it's great for our industry to say we want to come together and we want to be able to coordinate and make sure we have enough time to do this safely. But when there's any implication that because of the commercial pressures in the race, some company or between countries, some countries might not do the right thing, I think that's when people get very scared.
0: The top story this hour, the Electoral Court in Bloemfontein is today expected to rule on the candidates' matter between the ANC and the Electoral Commission.
6: A very good morning. Let's take a look at your roads in Johannesburg. On the N1 northbound after Morocco bypass, a stationary vehicle is obstructing the left lane. In Pretoria on the N1 southbound before Old Johannesburg Road, a stationary vehicle is blocking the left lane. In KwaZulu-Natal on the N3 northbound after the ramp from Key Ridge interchange, a stationary vehicle is blocking the left lane. And finally in Cape Town on the N1 inbound at Durban Road, there's queuing traffic. Expect delays. For 5FM Traffic, I'm Marley van Eden.
0: A look at your weather this morning. Pretoria, Mbombela and Pietermaritzburg, highs of 29 degrees. Johannesburg, 27. Polokwane, 31. Mahikeng, 30. Bloemfontein, 23. Kimberley, 24 degrees. Cape Town, 17. George, 14. Kabera, 16. Kugompo, 19. Durban, 27. And Richards Bay, with a high of 30 degrees. For 5 Breakfast News and Weather, I'm Thabo Baloyi.
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0: It's Ricky Rick. Tune is called Sunday. Five Breakfast on 5FM. Right now, this morning, if you listen very carefully, you'll hear the birds chirping. You'll hear the stillness all around me. You will hear through my voice and hopefully see in your mind's eye a Karoo sunrise that's making the world feel like it's switching itself back on. This is crazy. There was almost nothing 20 minutes ago, just that enormously deafening Karoo silence, and there was a cold sitting low over the veld, and now that horizon that I'm staring out at is beginning to grow and glow. There's a smattering of clouds all around it. There's light that's creeping across the koppies and the dry grass, and the sheep are busy getting up to come and feed just now. There's shadows stretching forever as far as the eye can see all around me. I am quite literally inside a game drive vehicle, and there's something about the sunrise that's quite special. If you don't believe me, take a listen to that. There's the door. I've literally got myself inside something right now that I'm going to switch on in the next 20 minutes and try and drive up a hill to go and do the rest of the show, because we are now on day three of the Five Breakfast Heritage Tour. Here we are. All right, team, are we there? How's Johannesburg? What's going on? Come in, come in, come in.
1: Oh, it's cold again. I'm in my hoodie.
2: No, it's not that cold, Tabo.
1: Yes, it is. It's very cold.
2: Are you living in Antarctica?
1: No, guys. Well, is it not cold?
2: No.
1: What?
2: I'm not feeling the cold.
1: Okay, then maybe there's something wrong with me.
2: Otherwise, she would have been here in a bomber jacket.
1: Oh my goodness, and she's
0: not. Can you imagine if Tabo was here where I am and freezing? We're outside. There's like, we're in the elements. Let's see if we can do this. Okay, a couple of people were born on this day in history. One very famous South African in 1939. Marley, I think, will get this one. Poet, painter, anti-apartheid activist, Afrikaans. Big player in the Afrikaans literary movement.
2: Probably Breiten Breitenbach.
0: Probably, very much so, Breiten Breitenbach. 100% correct. Okay, how about this? Born in 1952, one of South Africa's extraordinary sporting talents. Charlie, at just 12 years old, the Kimberley swimmer broke the 110-yard then backstroke world record, making her the youngest athlete to set a recognized world record at the time. Do we know her?
2: When was she born?
0: 1952.
2: Sure.
0: So, unfortunately for her, but as a consequence of the atrocious actions of the then South African government, she set numerous world records but never got to compete at the Olympics because obviously the country was rightfully excluded at that time. It was during the boycott. Her name was Karen Muir. How about this today? 45 international caps played for Bafana Bafana and English Premier League team Tottenham Hotspur. We called him Old John.
2: Oh, the former Pirates, that is Mbulelo Mabizela.
0: Yebo!
2: Yes.
0: On the money. Ding, ding, ding, ding, ding. Okay. Ollie's got one. Marley's got one. Tabo sits in a silence of zero. But let's see if we can change that today. Born in 1992, he started performing on Broadway as a child. Then he became one third of a band with his brothers.
1: One third of a band with his brothers. Brothers.
2: Again?
1: Well, is it one of the Jonas Brothers?
0: It might be.
1: What year?
0: This is 1992.
1: Oh, this is Priyanka's husband, right?
0: Priyanka. Yes,
1: Nick Jonas. Nick, yes, the underwear
0: Jonas
1: guy. Yes,
0: correct. Marley taking it there. Okay, it is a beautiful morning. It is a beautiful day. I swear to you that sunrise, even in the last 2.5 minutes that I've been speaking to you, has gone from like crimson to almost bright, piercing the eyes orange. And I'm seeing it through trees and felt and over koppies. And I can't believe that I'm here right now in this game drive vehicle. I'm going to try and switch it on after a few sips of coffee, if you'll allow me the indulgence. And then we will kick things off on the Heritage Tour. But if you know and love the Karoo, today's show is going to be a tribute to it on 5FM.

0: Ace's Lady Zamar, 5 Breakfast on 5FM on the Heritage Tour. Here we are, Bloemhof, Karoo, just outside of Richmond. You can hear the birds, you can feel the cold. I've got everything on. I've got jeans and a jersey and a big puffy jacket, and I'm inside a game vehicle. And the show is continuing as per normal. I'm going to try and switch this game vehicle on in the next like 20 minutes and then see if I can get up onto a hill and continue doing the show. But for now, I want to see if you can guess the celebrity. Remember what we're doing for the Heritage Tour is we're picking people that are famous, that are well-known South Africans. So for the first 2 days so far, we've had musicians. Today, he is not a musician, although has released some very, very big songs over the course of the last probably 40-plus years, I would think. Although I wouldn't say it's what we know him for. We know him for making people laugh. He first wore a jersey, then Authority, then everybody else's face. A classroom surrendered to him a microphone whose guests never knew they had been cast. And ordinary tempers eventually became more valuable to him than rehearsed dialogue. I feel like this is an easy-ish one today, but I have no idea. I've got to wait and see. Polly Zondo is out the gate. She gets all the points, baby.
1: Yeah, wait for me.
2: Ah, I don't know if I spelled it correctly, though.
0: Well, guess what? You did.
2: Oh, okay.
0: Wait, you know who spelled it incorrectly?
1: Please contact
0: him. It's Thabo Baloyi. Thabo Baloyi could not have been more wrong this morning. Mongeni and Gamma is not correct.
2: Oh, wow.
3: But am I close? I'm not close.
2: Okay.
0: Tolly, are you wowing that he's guessed that? Let's do this one. He treated identity like a loyalty card, changed it every available counter, turned portable toilets into camera booths and angry motorists into unpaid support actors, then collected enough bruises and ticket sales to make Danger look like it was tax deductible. Let's see. Marlie van Heeren is 100% correct on the WhatsApp line. Will you get it? Will Thabo get it?
3: Let's see.
0: I know, and you are right. But are you going to be right too? 082-550-5151. Come through with the right answer, please. 5FM traffic.
1: Just a quick traffic update in Pretoria. On the N1 southbound at Old Johannesburg Road, a stationary vehicle is obstructing the left lane. In Cape Town on the N1 inbound at Durban Road, there's queuing traffic. Expect delays. For 5FM Traffic, I'm Marley van Eden.

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0: This is Samba, 5 Breakfast on 5 FM as we almost creep toward 30 minutes after 6. Before we start sports, I'm going to try and drive this game vehicle up a hill. I can see the sheep running for breakfast this morning here on the farm in Bloemhof Karoo in Richmond. And I can also see the answers that are coming through for the guest, the celebrity. The team all guessed him right today, but does the WhatsApp line know? Let's see, who is it?
1: Good morning, 5 FM. This is Ash from Joburg. I guess I'll guess the celebrity for this morning can only be Leon Schuster.
0: I'm Leon.
2: Good morning, 5 Breakfast team. Carol from Cape Town. Could today's guest, the celebrity, be Leon Schuster?
0: Yes, correct, Cheers. Carol. It's good to hear from you.
3: Good morning. Guest, the celebrity, is our famous Leon Schuster.
4: 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Erica from Pennington, KZN. Why am I thinking of Leon Schuster?
0: Because it's the right answer. Hey, KZN, we're coming for you on the tour next week, by the way.
5: Good morning, Papa Vimin team. You're talking about the great Leon Schuster.
0: Lots and lots of right answers here.
6: What's up, Papa Fam? It's Warren Alton here. For guest of the celebrity today, I would think it is Leon Schuster.
0: You think we made it too easy?
7: What's up, Papa Fam? Vic from Centurion. For guest of the celebrity today, that could only be Mr. Schuster. Mr. Leon Schuster. Oh my shucks.
0: Yes, he adds himself to the list this morning. Okay, so I need your Hammond of Good Times, please, if you would do me the indulgence of sending them through on the WhatsApp line on 0825505151. But what I'm going to literally try to do right now, ahead of going into sport, is I'm going to try and turn this car on. So there we go. Can you guys hear that there in the studio?
8: No.
0: No, come on.
8: Hey, we're not there. You're just saying this. You didn't turn a car on.
0: Tubbo, do you 100%? There's no world in which you can't hear this.
9: Yeah, I can hear something.
8: Oh, wow.
0: Yes, of course you can. Tubbo, what is wrong? Just because when we did a bit on air with you in the car and you crashed it, that doesn't mean that you've got to take my shine away. I'm in the Karoo right now. The sun is rising. It's a beautiful day. I'm about to drive up a hill. Don't act like you can't. Marily, you've got ears. You can hear, right?
9: Yeah, no, I can definitely hear there's something going on. Like,
8: He's playing a YouTube video, no ways.
9: Wow.
0: Well, I'm filming it. Thank goodness for me. So this will go on social media. But we quite literally right now, as we broadcast live, are moving. When Holly is done with sport, I will come to you live from the top of the copy and we will do Hammond a Good Time. So send in the reasons you're feeling good to 0825505151. Get them through now. Here is the great Molly Zondo with sport live on 5.
10: In your headlines, the U.S. has announced a new visa restriction policy targeting foreign nationals it says are involved in certain laws and policies in South Africa. And the Electoral Court in Bloemfontein is today expected to rule on the candidates matter between the ANC and the Electoral Commission. I'll have the full bulletin at 7 o'clock.

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1: A very good morning to you. Let's start things off with yesterday's cricket action. The Proteas women captain, Laura Wolfart, smashed her highest individual score in a T20 international to lead her team to a comprehensive 80-run victory over Zimbabwe in Bulawayo. The 27-year-old

0: scored a century as England claimed a 119-run victory over Sri Lanka to take a 1-0 lead in the three-match T20 series. Elsewhere, India beat Afghanistan by 7 wickets in Delhi to take an unassailable 2-0 lead in their three-match T20 series. There was also lots of football action last night. The 16-year-old Max Dowman scored a brace as Arsenal claimed a 4-2 victory against Ipswich Town to advance to the fourth round of the Carabao Cup. Arsenal's manager Mikel Arteta praised Dowman's performance.
1: A joy to having Marley as well, 16 years old, to play at the level with the physicality that they have to be able to handle that level. It's remarkable. And Max, yeah, it's inevitable to talk about him when he scores and he creates the moments that he has created tonight. It's normal.
2: Athletic.
0: Also through to the fourth round of the Carabao Cup are Liverpool after a 3-1 victory against Tottenham with McAllister, Cody Gakpo and Dominic Szoboszlai scoring. Meanwhile, first half goals from Callum Wilson and Fabio Cavallo handed Brentford a 2-1 win over Reading in their third encounter and their third round encounter, while for Fulham they defeated West Ham 3-2. Meanwhile, after decades of African athletes breaking records in track and field, Africa will finally host the World Athletics Championships in 2029. There could be records in store thanks to Nairobi being the highest altitude World Championships host in history. The thinner air means less resistance for runners, but they may need time to adapt to the conditions. London was unsuccessful with their bid for 2029 after last hosting in 2017, while Rome was the other losing candidate. The championships will also return to Germany in 2031 after a 22-year wait, with Munich awarded hosting rights unopposed. And finally, fresh from their rugby's greatest rivalry series win over New Zealand, the Springboks touched down in Australia this morning, readying themselves for a one-off clash against the Wallabies at the Optus Stadium in Perth on the 27th of September. Coach Rassie Rasmus said the team is determined to finish their tour strongly, acknowledging the demanding travel schedule and the need for careful player management ahead of another full throttle test. For 5 Breakfast Sport, I am Olizondo.
3: A look at your weather this morning. Mbombela, Pretoria and Pietermaritzburg, highs of 29 degrees. Johannesburg, 27. Polokwane, 31. Mahikeng, 30. Bloemfontein, 23. Kimberley, 24. Cape Town, 17. George, 14. Kabeha, 16. Gugombo, 19 degrees. Durban, 27. And Richards Bay, with a high of 30. For 5 Breakfast, News and Weather, I'm Thabo Baloyi.
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5: Let's take a look at your roads in Johannesburg. On the N1 northbound after Morocco bypass, a stationary vehicle is obstructing the left lane. In Pretoria on the N1 southbound at Rigel Avenue, there's been an accident. The left lane is closed. On the N1 southbound before Old Johannesburg Road, a stationary vehicle is obstructing the left lane. In KwaZulu-Natal on the N2 in both directions at Ebia Klute interchange, there's road work. Some of the lanes are restricted. In Cape Town on the R300 northbound before Van Riebeeck Road, there's been an accident obstructing some of the lanes. And finally, also in Cape Town on the R300 northbound at the N1 inbound ramp, there's slow-moving traffic. Expect delays. For 5FM Traffic, I'm Marley van Eeden.
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8: 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I woke up, man. It's another day for me to

Ace is Fastlane, Fire Breakfast on Fire FM. I'm quite literally on top of the copy right now, and don't worry for all the haters like Thabo, this is being filmed, so you'll be able to see everything that I see right now. The Dolomite copies that are all around me, the Fynbos beneath my feet, that Karoo sunrise, busy competing with all of the smattering of clouds that's in the sky, but it's so, so, so beautiful. I'm feeling great, and I hope you are too. Here's having a good time, baby.

0: Hi, Five Day Fam. It's Eric from Joburg. I'm having a good time today because I'm having an experiment down at school today. I'm going to do some new experiments. Bye, Five Day Fam. Have a really, really good day.
1: And you got a fresh haircut.
2: Good morning, Five Day Fam. My name is Summer from Kempton Park. Long time no see. I'm having a great time today because my mom bought tickets to watch me do the Christmas play. Woohoo!
1: Can't believe we're nearly there.
3: High five with Miss Olympus from Joburg. I'm having a good time today because I'm gonna see my friends today.
1: Come on! Beautiful.
4: It's a good from Joburg. I'm having a good time today because it's hump day.
1: Baby!
5: This is James from Joburg. I'm having a good time today because I'm a hockey match today. Woo! And I'm going on a school trip tomorrow. Woo! And always remember, the purpose of our lives is to be happy. Bye, Father Fame. Have a really, really good day.
1: Extract as much joy as you possibly can.
6: Hi, Breakfast Team. I hope you guys are doing well. I'm having a good time. Because on Friday, I get to go on a rugby tour. So I'm very happy. It's the 10th tournament. So yeah.
1: Be safe. Play well. Come on. I love this, man. I love this. I do.
7: Hi, Father Fam. It's Max speaking. I'm having a good time because it's bring your teddy bear to school day. Have a good time. Bye.
1: Let's have a teddy bear's picnic today, all right? We're going to take it home on just the other side. It is a beautiful, beautiful, beautiful one. As I said to you, quite literally, here I am in the Karoo watching the sunrise. I got some coffee next to me. We made some fit cook in the kombase yesterday, and we're going to bring it out and stuff it with some mince and have a Karoo bunny chow or a Karoo kota, whatever version of it is that they eat out here. And it's going to be nothing short of exceptional. So wherever you happen to be, from the Karoo, from me to you, good morning on the Heritage Tour. I want to phone my friend David Higgs. I know he loves this part of the world. The celebrity chef is on the show next.
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0: 5 breakfast and 5 him. And I'd realized on the 10th edition of the Heritage Tour this year, I was heading to one of my favorite parts of the country, but also to a particular place that I've seen one of the country's favorite chefs travel to almost every time that he's headed through this part of the world. In the Karoo in Richmond, there's a little place called Blumhof, where Chef David Higgs often finds himself. And so I thought, ahead of going there, I better chat to the guy. Morning, Dave. Good to have you on the show.
1: Oh, I'm jealous. The best place.
0: Yeah, because I always see you there and you get so excited, like sitting around the table and getting into the kitchen. I guess maybe for the uninitiated, paint the picture of this place a little bit that we're going to be at.
1: Well, the first thing is that it's typically Karoo farmhouse, you know, and run by these three incredible women that have grown up cooking food in the Karoo and using obviously lamb and the vegetables, those very classic heavy potatoes cooked with green beans for 6 hours, you know. But you know, that kind of food. Yeah.
0: And what is it for the uninitiated? Because you often hear things like, you know, Karoo lamb is world class, and I mean, is there anything particularly special about this part of the world that makes it that way, or is it kind of just because you're out there in this beautifully vast open part of the country?
1: Look, I mean, you know, without a doubt, what the lamb and the sheep feed on, this I mean, it's this arid region that is these small shrubs that are very strong in flavor. You can think chewing on a stick of rosemary or thyme, what that would do to your flesh and the flavor of your flesh, you know. So, I mean, if you look at what the lamb are feeding, that gives it that very unique sweet Karoo lamb flavor, and it really is very unique. You know, you can eat lamb from around the country, and I think that's the beauty of lamb around the country, whether you're in the Kalahari, the Free State, the Karoo, even down in the Eastern Cape. You know, the lamb is vastly different from region to region, and it's a great example of you are what you eat.
0: And while I'm here as well, I believe there's some opportunities to get stuck into making some bread.
1: Oh, absolutely. You can make whatever you want. You know, whenever you go down, they're always like, they ask you, what do you want? You know, you want a bread? Do you want a pie? I love the pie, you know, like a good fleischpaste. There's a little game farm just behind where they hunt as well. So, you know, the game pies are incredible. So you can get stuck in. The ladies love having you in the kitchen. They never allow me in the kitchen. They say, nee, you cook genoeg. Meneer kan maar sit. Ek is nie meneer nie. Ek is David. So no, we've passed that stage. But you know, I think one of those things with, you know, sitting down and eating a farm bread with apricot jam for dinner, you know, as a starter, is nothing unusual, you know.
0: I'm so excited. And I believe they have this really beautiful, like, old school kitchen where a lot of stuff is like done off the grid and done the way that it would have been 100 plus years ago.
1: Yeah, it's exactly that, you know. So they've obviously got a little modern kitchen as well, but the back kitchen is quite special, and they've got this big stove there, you know, where they cook from, and yeah, it's you know, if you don't get goosebumps eating there, or it doesn't give you a good feel, then you might as well be a plank. It really is a special place.
0: I'm so excited, and I just knew I had to chat to you quickly on the show ahead of that, because it's going to be the most amazing experience, and I'll send you lots of pictures to make you very jealous.
1: Please do. Give my love to the ladies as well.
0: Will do. David Higgs, thank you.
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0: It's 5 Breakfast on 5FM. It's 5 minutes to go until 7 o'clock in the morning. It's Camel Fat, Shimza, it's Julia Church. The name of this one, Embers on 5. Now, as much as, yes, we are traveling around the country, it's my 10th time doing it, and we are, and we'll stay in search of the people, the places, the hidden gems that make it great. Something that I think about and reflect on is over the course of the last 10 years of doing this, there have been very different temperatures in the room in South Africa. There was a stage that this happened during the pandemic. There was a stage that this has happened during very optimistic times in our country, very pessimistic times in our country, and all sort of throughout, we've continued to try and weave the stories of the road into the context of how people are feeling. But the truth is, in addition to all of that, and believe me, very much, we have been thinking about meaningful ways to go and do things on this trip that will make some kind of a positive impact to the conversation that is happening right now. But there is a very, very, very deafening silence in South Africa at the moment when it comes to the realities of what we're dealing with. We have one of the most unsafe countries in the world for women to live in. And again, I haven't entirely figured out what we're going to do and how we're going to try and make an impact. And Lord knows the show is always trying to make these conversations a part of what we do. But this morning, I want to use Bet You Can't Find a little differently. Not to challenge anybody to prove anything, but to make a space for something we need to hear. I think we spend a lot of time on the show celebrating South Africa, and that's a damn good thing. But at the moment, we know what's going on in Nkululeko. 8 women found, police are investigating. In and around Kempton Park, women have been warned not to walk or run alone. It's got to the point where the excuses of leadership are pathetic. There's no point in trying to drill into what is going to happen because the prescription of everything has just been, well, nothing's changed. When did we declare all of this a big disaster? Over a year ago. So here's what I want to do this morning. I bet we can't find women who don't feel safe in South Africa. So, if that's you, you could literally just on the WhatsApp line say, me, I don't. You could tell a story. You could share an anecdote. You could express what you're feeling right now. Maybe you're deeply uncomfortable and worried and scared and petrified. As a daughter, as a mother, as a friend, as a whoever. But I do want to hear from as many voices as possible because I think that we'll be able to do something powerful through that act on the radio. So whether you've got 5 seconds to speak or 5 minutes, I really don't mind, but I want you to share whatever you are willing to share and answer this question. I bet we can't find women listening to the show right now, girls, women, anything, who don't feel safe in South Africa. If that's you, prove me wrong and show me on the WhatsApp line, with your voice, with your story, with your anything, on the number 082-550-5151. Come on through. We will play them out shortly on the show, so we'll get them in now. News is on just the other side. No doubt there's going to be more terrifying and tragic things that have happened. So let's zone in on this conversation, at least for the next little while, on 5 Breakfast.
1: How can I not leak it? I look so good, you look so good, maybe we should all leak it together. F*** it. You only live once, let the people see!

0: The US announces new South Africa visa restrictions and more artists quit Ed Sheeran tour.
1: Coming up in your sport, 16-year-old Max Diamond scored a brace as Arsenal advanced to the fourth round of the Carabao Cup. Plus, the Proteas women took an unassailable 3-0 lead in their five-match T20 series against Zimbabwe. I'll have more of those details for you at 7:30.
0: Good morning. We start in Washington, where the U.S. has announced a new visa restriction policy targeting foreign nationals, it says, are involved in certain laws and policies in South Africa. U.S. Secretary of State Marco Rubio says the restrictions can apply to individuals that Washington determines to be responsible for or complicit in measures enabling what he says are uncompensated land seizures, race-based discrimination, or incitement of violence against racial or ethnic minorities. Here's Shoen Bryce Peace with this report.
2: The new policy is being implemented in terms of a section of the Immigration and Nationality Act that allows the Secretary of State to prevent a foreign national from entering the United States when there were reasonable grounds to believe that person's entry or proposed activities would have potentially serious adverse foreign policy consequences for the United States.
0: To the courts now. The Electoral Court in Bloemfontein is today expected to rule on the candidates matter between the ANC and the Electoral Commission. Judgment was reserved last night. Here's Justice Lebogang Modiba.
3: Most likely, we will hand down an order first thing in the morning with reasons to follow, because it appears that there are important principles that are emerging from this matter that merits a considered judgment.
0: A manhunt is underway for potential killers or persons of interest following the discovery of the bodies of 8 women in Gauteng. One suspect was arrested in July in connection with the discovery of the first body. Acting Police Minister Feroz Khachalia was speaking in a media conference in Parktown, Johannesburg yesterday.
4: In addition to the establishment of this multidisciplinary team, we will massively expand visibility through Operation Chanela in Kempton Park and the surrounding areas in the weeks ahead. The police will lock down this area in the coming weeks.
0: And more artists have pulled out of Ed Sheeran's US tour after rapper Macklemore was dropped for making pro-Palestinian comments. Among them were Phineas, the brother of singer Billie Eilish, who said artists must not be silenced when they speak up for the oppressed. The BBC's John Donaldson has this report.
5: Earlier, Ed Sheeran issued a statement saying it was the promoter's decision, not his, to pull Macklemore from the tour, and that he didn't want to get drawn into a debate about Gaza. He said both sides of the Israel-Palestine conflict were suffering. Those comments seemed designed to placate his remaining support acts. They didn't. As things stand, Ed Sheeran will continue this tour alone.
0: The top story this hour, the US has announced a new visa restriction policy targeting foreign nationals it says are involved in certain laws and policies in South Africa.
6: A very good morning. Let's take a look at your roads in Johannesburg. On the N4 eastbound after Rousseau Street, a stationary vehicle is obstructing the centre lane. In Pretoria, on the N1 southbound before Brakfontein Interchange and Olifantsfontein Road, there's queuing traffic. Expect delays. On the N1 southbound at Rigel Avenue, there's been an accident. The left lane is closed. On the N1 southbound before Old Johannesburg Road, a stationary vehicle is obstructing the left lane. In KwaZulu-Natal, on the N2 in both directions at Yebiya-Klute Interchange, there's roadworks obstructing some of the lanes. In Cape Town, on the R300 northbound at Vanderbijlpark Road, there's been an accident. Some of the lanes are closed. For 5FM traffic, I'm Marlie van Eden.
0: A look at your weather this morning. Pietermaritzburg and Mbombela and Pretoria, highs of 29 degrees. Johannesburg, 27. Polokwane, 31. Mahikeng, 30. Bloemfontein, 23. Kimberley, 24. Cape Town, 17 degrees. George, 14. Gqeberha, 16. Kugompo, 19. Durban, 27. And Richards Bay with a high of 30 degrees. For 5, breakfast, news and weather. I'm Thabo Baloyi.
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2: Do you hear me, South Africa? 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Are we there?
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4: Yes, yes.
2: Five Breakfast on 5FM. All right, so we'd asked on the WhatsApp line for stories of women who don't feel safe in South Africa. And I don't know that we've ever got more response for anything that we've ever done. And so I figured we would just let the voices play on 5. If you have a story and you'd like to share it, you can come through right now on 0825505151. We will figure out what to do as we continue on the tour, and people that we can speak to and voices that we can amplify and different things that can go on and happen. But for now, let's hear from the women who listen to this show every day.
5: Good morning, guys. Yeah, this is a very interesting topic. Myself, as a single woman, I do not feel safe in South Africa. You know, especially wanting to go to a braai or go out for dinner with friends, it's the drive home that is very, very scary. You've got to choose places to go to that's really close to home. You know, it's just, you're scared at every robot, every stop street. You're worried about being pulled over by the police and extorted for money. Just heard some terrible, terrible stories. So yeah, as a single woman, and I'm sure the same goes for a man, but it's scary.
6: Good morning, Nick and team. For today's Bet You Can't Find, I will stick my hand up and say that I'm one of those women that do not feel safe in SA. Yeah, travel to Kempton Park, Benoni for business quite often, and I used to actually go running on my own in the area. There were always people around, but I can honestly say that I will not be doing that anymore. I will rather not exercise for a week. I'm away on business than have to risk anything. And as a mom and bonus mom of three girls, it is honestly my biggest fear. I spend, between my partner and I, more than 60% of our income goes to safe accommodation, so our girls can have some sort of normal upbringing where they can go walk around until the lights come on, sort of vibe. But yeah, it's something that sits very heavy on my heart, that they will never have the childhood that we did, because the GBV has just gone out of hand in SA.
7: Hi, this is Monique from Qabega. And guys, I don't feel safe. I don't even trust the guys that is in control of our country. I mean, every day I drive through potholes, I have to pay the expense and then go home and pay taxes. Come on, guys, can't we do something about this? These things, I mean, it's like running a bloody preschool. Nothing is happening. It's like a lot of babies stealing each other's toys and not looking after their things. It's ridiculous. I don't feel safe at all. The men of South Africa has really let me down.
8: Morning, Five. Kate here from Durban. I have been terrified of being a woman in South Africa for as long as I can remember, but I'm even more terrified now as a mother. Driving around, if I have to have my kid in the car, there are certain areas that I will just not go with them in the car for fear of me being a target and them being essentially guilty by association. So yeah, it's crazy out there. But it's unfortunately the reality we have to live with.
2: Some of these messages are going to contain trigger warnings, just as I just need to point that out to you, but we're hearing stories from women in South Africa who don't feel safe, that are listeners of the show, that are with us every day with whatever we happen to talk about, whatever we happen to do. And here's one, says, sorry, you'll need to read this out. I was date raped and physically assaulted, this person says, by a cop, according to them. I was young and didn't know what to do, so I went to the station commander and showed him the bruises on my arms, throat from the hands around my neck, and cigarette burn on my arm. I told him everything. He was very sweet and tut-tutted, then said, the unit will close ranks with said cop and say I was in the wrong, asked for it, I'm a liar, etc., and I must go home and forget about it. She goes on from there. This was 30 years ago, she says. These stories are harrowing.
7: In South Africa, we don't even have bears. But given the option, I'd still choose the bear.
3: Women cannot feel safe because we are not safe. The fact that they can discover 8 female bodies in a particular area and wonder to themselves whether or not there is a serial killer on the loose is just beyond my comprehension. So is it worse to have one man or one person killing 8 women in one area or 8 killers killing 8 women in one area? Which is worse? The fact of it is that 8 women have been killed, and you can be absolutely certain that every single one of those women had someone who reported their loss to the police, who have done absolutely nothing in the time since their bodies were reported missing.
4: Yeah, that's absolutely me right now. As I'm listening to you on radio, I'm just thinking to myself that I've got a pepper spray can that I remembered to put in my car, in my side door, and that's because it's happened twice this year where 2 different men have, you know, we were driving on the road and they tried to intercept me. The one seemed more malicious and the other one was overly flirtatious. And when I rejected them, then I heard all sorts of insults and all sorts of threats. So at this point, if I'm just driving to work, minding my own business, trying to make my own income, I'm driving with pepper spray.
9: Good morning, 5 Team, for Bet You Can Find. Yes, as a woman in South Africa, I can say I do not feel safe, because as somebody whose drink got spiked once, and luckily my survival skills kicked in, I can't even imagine what would have happened to me that night, and I can't even imagine how many women go through this. You know, there's so many things that we have to be scared of, just running errands, just doing basic things, just going out, so something needs to happen.
2: I hope this will shock you. I haven't scratched the surface of the messages that we've been sent this morning. I've played but a fifth of them, and we'll leave it here for today, but I do hope that it did something to resonate perhaps with people who have been, I don't know, I guess living under the impression that these voices aren't as common, ubiquitous and loud as they are in the country that we live in. I don't know what we're going to do from here, and I don't know how else we'll address and tackle what is happening, but we've got to lend our voice and our platform where we can. And so we will think about that. We will take voices and people and stories and anything really that might be of use. But we've got a problem in our country that is far beyond just speaking about it, and we need to do something and more, and we need to create a safer space. But for now, just listen to all of these people and know that there are thousands, hundreds of thousands, millions more out there.
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2: Let's take a look at your roads in Johannesburg. On the N4 eastbound, after Rousseau Street, a stationary vehicle is obstructing the centre lane. In Pretoria, on the N1 southbound, between Brakfontein Interchange and Willifantsfontein Road, there's queuing traffic, expect delays. And still in Pretoria, on the N1 southbound at Rigel Avenue, there's been an accident. The left lane is closed. For 5FM Traffic, I'm Marley van Eeden.
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0: That's what's happening right now, man. I love it. I love to hear it. DJ Clark, We Can Fly. This is local music to the power of five. I'd mentioned that I am quite literally, listen to that, in a game drive vehicle right now. I've been driving around a farm here in the Karoo where we're broadcasting the Heritage Tour from. I wanted to give you some context. I am at Bloemhof Karoo. It's a historic Karoo guest farm. It's about 25 kilometers south of a town called Richmond, which we were at yesterday in the Northern Cape. So it's just off the N1. We're on a 15,000 hectare private game reserve. They've got over 2,000 antelope here roaming around the land. And the serious history of the space that I'm in is really cool. So the original house dates back to like the 1880s. And then in the 30s, it was expanded. It used to belong to the pioneering heart surgeon, Professor Christian Barnard, who bought it back in 1987. And then the Pickard family, who are hosting us right now, Jenny, together with her husband, they are hosting us here. They acquired the farm in 2001 and they opened the homestead to guests, including now ourselves, 5FM. There's a lot of things that are very special about it. It's like this actual Karoo farm. You know, it's not some polished hotel that was dropped into the landscape. So there's the old farmhouse stoop, there's wind pumps, there's sheep, there's farm animals, this massive, enormous open felt and silence that we're sitting in right now. And the kitchen, oh my God, the kitchen. You're going to hear from this later on the show today, but it's a proper Karoo-styled open-aired kitchen where you walk in and you make bread the way that it was made 100 plus years ago on stoves that are burnt by wood. It's where they get the heat from. You do lamb pies and venison and farm breakfasts and malva pudding and all those amazing things. And people come here to do game drives and hiking and mountain biking and stargazing and felt picnics, and everything just kind of happens at its own pace here. So I am very excited to introduce you to Jenny on the show that's going to happen next. And the two of us are going to take a walk around and you're going to hear the ground beneath our feet, and you are going to get to experience what life is like out here in one of the most majestic parts of our country. But as the world continues spinning, the great X to the Z Colizondo has the latest sport of the world. Here it is. What's going on, Holly?
1: In your headlines this union, police union SAPU says those who might have conspired against suspended National Police Commissioner Fani Masemola must be held accountable. And the US has announced a new visa restriction policy targeting foreign nationals it says are involved in certain laws and policies in South Africa. I'll have the full bulletin at 8 o'clock.
2: With a very good morning to you. Well, what's going on is great news for the Proteas women, especially the captain Laura Volfart, who smashed her highest individual score in a T20 international to lead her team to a comprehensive 80-run victory over Zimbabwe in Bulawayo. The 27-year-old, who won the toss and elected to bat first, made an unbeaten 126 off 62 deliveries as the Proteas women posted 200 for the loss of one in their 20 overs. Volfart hit 16 fours and four sixes. At the other end, Karabo Meso scored her first T20 international half century. She finished not out on 50. In reply, Zimbabwe were bowled out for just 120 in their final over, with Aneri Dixon taking a career best 5 for 15 in 4 overs. So the Proteas women now have an unassailable 3-0 lead in the 5-match T20 series, and of course Captain Laura Volfart pleased with that performance.
3: Yeah, pretty clinical today. I think probably didn't start with the bat as well as we would have liked. Took a bit of time to assess the wicket and get in, and then

0: Tonight, the 16-year-old Max Dowman scored a brace as Arsenal claimed a 4-2 victory against Ipswich Town, advancing to the fourth round of the Carabao Cup. Mikel Arteta, Arsenal's manager, praised Dowman's performance.
1: A joy to having Marley as well, 16-year-old, to play at the level with the physicality that they have to be able to handle that level. It's remarkable. And Max, yeah, it's inevitable to talk about him when he scores and he creates the moments that he has created tonight. It's normal.
2: Art athletic.
0: Hi. Also through to the fourth round of the Carabao Cup are Liverpool after a 3-1 victory against Tottenham. McAllister, Cody Gakpo and Dominic Szoboszlai scoring in that encounter. Meanwhile, first half goals from Callum Wilson and Fabio Cavallo ended Brentford and handed Brentford a 2-1 win over Reading in their third round encounter. And as for Fulham, they defeated West Ham 3-2. Moving now to rugby news, fresh from the rugby's greatest rivalry series win over New Zealand. The Springboks have touched down in Australia this morning, readying themselves for a one-off clash against the Wallabies at the Optus Stadium in Perth on the 27th of September. Coach Rassie Rasmus said the team is determined to finish their tour strongly, acknowledging the demanding travel schedule and the need for careful player management ahead of another full-throttle test. And finally, after decades of African athletes breaking records in track and field, Africa will finally host the World Athletics Championships in 2029. There could be records in store thanks to Nairobi being the highest altitude World Championships host in history. The thinner air means less resistance for runners, but they may need time to adapt to the conditions. Now, London was unsuccessful with their bid for 2029 after last hosting in 2017, while Rome was the other losing candidate. So the championships will also return to Germany in 2031 after a 22-year wait when Munich were awarded the hosting rights unopposed. For 5 Breakfast Sport, I am Olizondo.
3: A look at your weather this morning. Pretoria, Mbombela and Pietermaritzburg, highs of 29 degrees. Johannesburg, 27. Polokwane, 31. Mahikeng, 30. Bloemfontein, 23. Kimberley, 24. Cape Town, 17. George, 14. Kabega, 16. Kugompo, 19. Durban, 27 degrees. And Richards Bay, with a high of 30. For 5 Breakfast News and Weather, I'm Thabo Baloyi.
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7: This political party advertisement was paid for by the political party concerned. 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
8: In Pretoria on the N1 southbound at Rigel Avenue, there's been an accident. The left lane is closed. In KwaZulu-Natal on the N2 in both directions at Yabiyakluta interchange, there's roadworks restricting some of the lanes. And in Cape Town on the R300 northbound at the N1 inbound ramp, there's queuing traffic. Expect delays. For 5FM Traffic, I'm Marley van Eden. Theatre Music Festival.

0: That's what I'm talking about, man. Zadok, Shekinah, Manana. It's called Wonder. Five Breakfast on 5FM. 20 minutes to go until 8 o'clock in the morning. And here we are. It's a beautiful Karoo morning. I am in Bloemhof, Karoo, just outside of Richmond. And the woman who has curated this place to be as special as this, and honestly, in all of my life, I've got to say that I don't think I've ever been hosted this well. Everywhere we look, we're just being brought amazing foods and things to drink and great conversations. And I think that that sort of hospitality is crucial for people who live out here, because their stories become what people come for, and then they stay for the majesty of the landscape. So walking with the gravel underfoot next to the Fynbos in the afternoon yesterday, as that sun began to set, unlike it rises now, here is the conversation I had with her about this part of the world that we're in.
1: This is our workshop. It's a very critical part of a farm. And you must also have a look at our little chapel.
0: Please, yeah.
1: Nick, when we found that ox wagon on the farm...
0: Have you had, like, weddings here or anything like
1: No,
0: that?
1: We'd love to have small weddings.
0: Gosh, can you imagine? But a chapel in this, do you host services there?
1: We have done. We did during COVID. We don't do it as frequently as we'd like to.
0: Okay. And then who would come?
1: We brought a local pastor.
0: Okay.
1: And I think that now that we have this couple here, it might happen more frequently.
0: Someone's living here?
1: They started yesterday.
0: Oh, okay.
1: So I just want to see if this battery... As I said, we're completely off-grid.
0: Okay.
1: So I just want to show you.
0: Oh, wow, the engine room.
1: This is the engine room. The entire place has been off-grid for 8 years.
0: Really?
1: Young was very... confident to do that. I was very nervous.
0: Yeah. Is that just because then you're not worried?
1: We wanted to be self-sustaining as far as possible.
0: I get you.
1: And we feel the same way even with planting of produce. You'll see the lands in the front have all been recently ploughed.
0: Oh my gosh, okay.
1: So we bought the farm in 2000 from Chris Barnard's estate.
0: Because of course it was like a family holiday home?
1: It was for him. He was born in Beaufort West, but this was his holiday place. He loved coming here. His children loved coming here. They have an open invitation to return. Tinkerbell, come with me.
0: Hello, Tinkerbell.
1: Angel. He loves her evening walk.
0: Oh, man, it's cute.
1: So we've been here 26 years.
0: And what drew you to this particular part of the country?
1: We really wanted a game farm. But we wanted something we could drive to.
0: Coming from Joburg?
1: Cape Town,
0: yeah. Okay.
1: We actually live in Cape Town. We don't live on the farm.
0: Okay, so you're sort of permanently based, but you get here as often as you can?
1: Twice a month.
0: Oh, good Lord, okay.
1: This time we're here for almost 3 weeks.
0: Yeah, if you know, for me, because I've got roots here.
1: Have you?
0: Yeah, three sisters.
1: Oh.
0: Yeah, so three sisters is now farmed by my dad's cousin, but... The story is that my great-grandfather had the farm. He had four brothers, and he wanted to do medicine. So in those days, the easiest way to raise the money, because he had to go overseas, so he went to Edinburgh.
1: Oh, really?
0: And he raised his money by selling his shares. And then he went to Edinburgh, and that's kind of where I come from, or my lineage anyway. But we still have it. It's still a part of our identity, I suppose. So I very much get the appeal of the world out here, you know.
1: You would, because, you know, I really believe in genetic DNA.
0: Yeah.
1: I feel there's like a deep sense, without one quite knowing how or why.
0: Yeah. To the land. And I mean, you can't help but feel calmer and more sort of centered here, I think.
1: Yeah, and you know, the terrain is tough. The climate, and somehow it brings out the strength in people. I see that with a lot of the local families that work on the farm.
0: Yes.
1: They're so resilient. They're actually amazing.
0: Honestly, like, this is unreal. Like the water and...
1: That's what I thought. And I quite like that you can kind of see the homestead.
0: Yes, I think...
1: So when guests are here, we normally escort them up to Kudu Rock.
0: Okay.
1: Which is just that first little... rock up there, because you can't, I mean, Kopi, not rock. The most amazing view into the sunset, because, you know, the sunset is that way.
0: Yes.
1: It's amazing in the Karoo, a tiny little bit of elevation just changes the view incredibly.
0: Entirely, yeah, you're
1: really
0: right,
1: does.
0: So what do you prefer, the winters, the summers?
1: I I'm happiest where my feet are.
2: Okay. All right. So, yeah, you take it as it comes. I suppose that is kind of like the rule of law here, is you sort of, you don't really get a choice. Huh? It's whatever.
1: Well, you know, we have incredible heat in summer. We can have minus 10 in winter. We had snow in May. Sure. But the seasons just all have their beautiful differences and benefits. And
2: so then, because you came here and you set it up and you started living, and then at some point you had this idea you wanted to open it up to the public.
1: So Rafelfontein has always had guests, but only when we are there.
2: Okay.
1: And then I did decide about 12 years ago to turn, this was a manager's home.
2: Uh-huh.
1: And then we decided to manage the farm ourselves remotely with all the farm families that are here. And that's when we decided to turn this into a little guest house, because the people have such a natural flair for hospitality.
2: Yes, yeah.
1: They just somehow want to share and show their karoo.
2: Uh-huh. So this is, it's a working farm also here?
1: It's a full working farm. It's a game farm, but, you know, there's a lot of roads to be checked, fences, dams. It's such a creative project in a way, because there's always something new to do.
2: And the sheep that you've got here, how many do you have?
1: I'm not sure exactly, maybe 140, 150.
2: Okay.
1: And that's just really for the guest house use, for our own use.
2: Yes.
1: And pleasure. We love watching them.
2: I'm quite excited to watch them come running in there.
1: A little lamb.
2: Yeah, they're cute.
1: I think we've got 59 lambs at the moment.
2: Oh my gosh, okay. Yeah.
0: And as we broadcast right now, let me close the door and start up the car again, because there is so much more to see here live from a private guest farm that you can come and stay yourself if you want. Bloemhof Karoo, it is nothing short of exceptional. I'll leave you in my rearview mirror and see you on the other side. 5 Breakfast on 5 FM.
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0: Fab Breakfast on 5FM. Lord Kez, are you kidding me? Okay, I've got a serious problem on my hands in that I've been parked on a farm road here with the presumption that it's just me for the next 3 hours, but there's a car, it's a bucky, in fact, that's busy approaching me. And I think that there's a very real reality that I'm going to need to move whilst I'm doing the show. So I'm going to switch the car on. I hope you don't mind. Marley, I also need your Afrikaans ears for this one, please, if you don't mind. Mm-hmm. Because yesterday I was in a proper Kroo kombuis. We were learning how to make vet cook. And so we were like rolling and kneading. But obviously this part of the world that we're in, there is not a lot of English that's spoken by the people that live and work here. So we were... This conversation is primarily going to be in Afrikaans. So before we do Slash Afrikaans today, you and the rest of Afrikaans South Africa, we're going to have to kind of just get a sense of how well this can be followed. But what I need people to picture, beautiful stone walls inside a kitchen that has an old, literally still heated by coal fire. It's a wood fire oven, and we're making proper traditional South African vet kook from the dough all the way to the mince that I've just stuffed into it right now, and into my face it's gone. But have a listen to this experience that we had yesterday.
1: Okay, thank you. Ek spaar op voor, wat moet ek doen?
2: Meneer, maar nou die deeg wat ek gooi, meneer, om die tafel.
1: Okay.
2: Ek gaan een bykie, vir meneer, een bykie broodmeel zo gooi.
1: Dat is hy, okay.
2: En dan smeer ek om zo, dan gooi meneer om op die tafel uit, dan het nie
1: meneer. Net
2: zo? Ja, net zo uit. Ja. 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
1: Okay, en niet.
2: Ja.
1: Okay, zo. Niet.
2: Ja, ja, zo recht. Hij is ook zo recht. Maak
1: niet. Het look right, hè?
2: Dat is.
1: Okay, so what we're doing here in this proper classic Karoo kitchen here at Bloemhof in Richmond is we are kneading the dough. And this is exciting because this is what we are going to eat tonight. So we're going to have a proper Karoo feast. Mm-hmm. It's going to be all sorts of wonderful lambs, meats, carpaccios. And this, hopefully, will be the piece de resistance of the meal. You can tell me if I'm doing it wrong. I won't be offended, I promise you.
2: Mm-hmm. Is it right? Yeah, it's not.
1: Okay. I think it's better if you do it. See roll.
2: So moet hij wees. Als jong klaar het niet. Zo mooi rond.
1: Nou is het recht?
2: Ja, nou is het recht.
1: Oké.
2: Okay. 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
2: Nog recht om te eet. 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Nee, niet. Hij moet nog eens in die pannen gaan.
1: Dat is cool. Dat is zo cool. Baie dank je.
2: Zo plezier.
1: 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Dat is een leer. Dat is ons klaar.
2: Dat is waar.
1: Wow. Mm-mm. 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
2: Ons kan het nou doen van die slagerijzen.
1: Ja, oké. Okay. 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Okay. 100%.
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1: Wauw. Het is like therapeutic, hè?
2: Die olie, die zelf met olie van deze brief vriend.
3: Yes. Yes.
1: Yes.
0: Yes. Okay, so Marley, I need you to be my judge here. You can follow at least what's going on, right?
4: No, definitely. There was a lot of instructions going on.
3: You know, I'm not very good at cooking or anything anything kombuis related, like kitchen related. There was a lot of instructions. And I know people in the Karoo, they take baking and cooking very seriously. So I'm also a bit lost for words. But it seems like you did well. She was very impressed.
0: Thank you. Well, I mean, I have no doubt. But we sat down and we made this beautiful fet cook that we've literally just stuffed some mince into this morning. And this, like, they have this beautiful afal pie that they get in this part of the world in Richmond. It's all just so incredibly delicious. And I'm so grateful to be here. And it's an amazing thing to get to broadcast from this part of the world. But more importantly, to hopefully put it on the map. I think that there's a majesty to the Karoo that so often in our lives we desperately don't even know that we're craving. Your soul will love the Karoo. Come out and experience. Experience it for yourself. It's a vast, expansive land. They call it the place of the great thirst, but it really and truly is the place where that thirst is quenched so wonderfully by just allowing yourself to experience the great outdoors in our own country. This is your country, South Africa. Go and see it. You've never been to the Karoo before. Pick a town, pick a guest farm or a guest house, do a road trip with mates or your folks or your beloved, and come and see this wonderful country of ours. All right, so we are going to do Slags Afrikaans as a little caveat of that now, a little slice, a little taste with Marley just after 8. And I see in my notes here that it involves some singing, so get your ears ready for that. However, if you've missed anything that we've done on the tour so far, any places that we've been, any things that we've seen, you can go and connect with all of it. It is going up onto social media. We spoke about the best biltong in South Africa yesterday. You're going to see that video coming up very shortly to a screen near you, as well as, of course, on the 5FM app. You can go and you can listen to all of the different shows that we have been having as we continue to write a love letter to this beautiful country of ours. Heritage Tour Edition number 10. This is the 10th time we've gone around the country. And so right now, we're wherever you happen to be listening from, whether you are in the Karoo with me or you are somewhere far away in Gauteng or the Western Cape, Northern, Eastern, KZN, and Mpumalanga, Polokwane, we are coming for you, Limpopo. So right now, stand by. The great Thabo Baloyi, he has news, none of which has been made up. This is all verified information.
4: Calls for accountability over Masemola charges and the US announces new South Africa visa restrictions.
5: Coming up in your sport, the Proteas women took an unassailable 2-0, 3-0 lead in their five-match T20 series against Zimbabwe. Plus, the 16-year-old Max Dalman scored a brace as Arsenal advanced to the fourth round of the Carabao Cup. I'll have more of those details for you at 8:30.

0: Good morning. Police Union SAPU says those who might have conspired against suspended National Police Commissioner Fanima Simola must be held accountable. This after the NPA ordered the withdrawal of four charges against him. Here's SAPU's Leseba Tobagale.
1: SAPU welcomes the withdrawal of the charges, and we are making a call to the president to reinstate him as soon as possible back to his post as the National Commissioner of SAPS. And we are further calling for accountability for those in IDEC who were responsible to have concocted these charges against the National Commissioner.
0: The U.S. has announced a new visa restriction policy targeting foreign nationals it says are involved in certain laws and policies in South Africa. U.S. Secretary of State Marco Rubio says the restrictions can apply to individuals that Washington determines to be responsible for or complicit in measures enabling what he says are uncompensated land seizures, race-based discrimination, or incitement of violence against racial or ethnic minorities. Here's Shoen Bryce Peace with this report.
2: The new policies being implemented in terms of a section of the Immigration and Nationality Act that allows the Secretary of State to prevent a foreign national from entering the United States when there were reasonable grounds to believe that person's entry or proposed activities would have potentially serious adverse foreign policy consequences for the United States.
0: Action SA mayoral candidate for the city of Cape Town, Darlene James, says her party has contributed to the improvement of the delivery of basic services in various municipalities across the country. She made the comments yesterday during an SABC debate ahead of the local government elections on the 4th of November. James says Action SA cleaned up Tshwane.
3: I'm not sure if I'm going to have enough time to go through the list of wins of Mayor Nasipi Moya after the DA left that city. So, Mayor, you asked financial turnaround, first fully funded budget since 2021. DA left it unfunded. Eskom debt cut by 25%. Liquidity increased. 11 billion debt inherited from the DA cleaned up.
0: And the Sudanese military says it's shot down drones targeting dams and hydroelectric installations as its paramilitary rivals, the RSF, continue to attack critical infrastructure. Here's the BBC's Julian Bedford with the story.
4: 3 years into the conflict, and neither side has been able to strike a decisive blow. The impasse has resulted in an increasing reliance on the kind of long-range strikes so often witnessed in the fighting 4,000 kilometres to the north. Drones provided by the army and the paramilitary's international backers are now the key weapons against critical infrastructure.
0: The top story this hour, Police Union SAPU says those who might have conspired against the suspended National Police Commissioner Fanima Simola must be held accountable.
5: Just a quick traffic update in Cape Town on the R300 northbound. Before Van Riebeek Road, there's been an accident. Some of the lanes are closed. For 5FM traffic, I'm Marley van Eden.
0: A look at your weather this morning. Pietermaritzburg, Pretoria and Bombela, highs of 29 degrees. Johannesburg, 27. Polokwane, 31. Mahikeng, 30 degrees. Bloemfontein, 23. Kimberley, 24. Cape Town, 17 degrees. George, 14. Gqeberha, 16. Bugombo, 19. Durban, 27. And Richards Bay, with a high of 30 degrees. For 5 Breakfast News and Weather, I'm Thabo Baloyi.
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0: Five Breakfast on 5FM. Come on, baby. Ice Spice, Rima, Pretty Girl, and the Five Breakfast Heritage Tour. Here we is. It is about 5 minutes after eight. Marley Hitno Slachs Afrikaans.
1: Exactly. And Nick, I'm so excited for this week. I've actually never been this ambitious and excited about a project I want to launch. Let me just put a disclaimer out there. It is still very much the beginning of this project. So don't expect too much today. We are still in the practicing phase, finalizing everything. But I think once this is finalized, it's going to be amazing. I mean, obviously, you are on your heritage tour, your 10th heritage tour. And I just couldn't help thinking, do you have a playlist? Because a road trip is not a road trip without a playlist. And I mean, you guys drive and drive and drive long hours during the day. So I thought, since it's Heritage Month, why don't we create you as a team? We create you a playlist. But because it's Heritage Month, obviously the songs need to be proudly South African songs. You know, those classic songs. And there's also a little Kinkel and Ikabel. The English for that would be a spanner, no, not a spanner in the works. Never mind, moving on. So the Kinkel and the Kabel, the catch is, we will be singing songs in a South African language that's not our own mother language. Because obviously for Heritage Month, we want to fully embrace diversity and uniqueness of our country, especially when it comes to language and music. So yeah, for now it's going to be Koli, myself, and Tabo. And we also want the nation to join us and afterwards to send in voice notes. And then we're going to compile all of this for you in a nice road trip playlist. And I think it's going to be so special because you just won't be able to escape our voices. We will always be there with you in the car on your speaker.
0: What an honor. I'm so thrilled and excited. I have no doubt that Polly is chomping at the bit.
1: No. Polly is the most excited. But yeah, I think let's show Nick what we have so long. I'm very confident. I'm going to say it over and over again to just like hype myself up also. Polly, do you want to begin? Polly is going to sing Captain.
2: Oh, yeah.
0: Oh, wonderful.
2: Yes! I've been practicing for so long.
1: But I think there is a bit of an audio clip just for an intro so Polly can just get into it. Tabo!
2: All right, Tihami, are you ready for this one?
0: Yes, my girl.
2: Captain!
1: Hey!
3: It hasn't started. It hasn't started.
1: Oh. Wait. I'll cue you.
2: Oh, okay.
1: No. Tabo, this is still a work in progress.
2: Captain, sailor. Captain, sailor. Captain, Darwarison.
0: No,
1: that is awesome.
0: I respect you. Woo! I respect you as a broadcaster. I respect you as a South African woman. I have lots of respect for you. But that was pathetic.
1: Nick, I said this is a work in progress.
2: Honey, we've been practicing for so long.
1: Exactly. Now I'm even
0: I
1: more.
0: Really, now I sincerely more. Hope that's not true.
1: Now I'm even more nervous because I'm doing Sister Bettina. And I tried to practice, but I still don't understand.
0: But listen,
1: these words.
0: Before you do, Polly or Tabo, have either of you explained to Marley what that song's about?
4: Oh, okay.
1: No.
0: It's probably for the best. But like, I mean, I think it's probably you're probably better off mispronouncing those lyrics.
2: Yes. Yeah. No. Absolutely.
1: Oh no. I feel like maybe.
3: Wait. Have you not gone through this? Oh. Wait.
1: No, I've gone through the song. I just don't know what it means. Maybe would have been a good start to translate it.
3: Yes, because you're those. That is BBCSA.
1: BBC.
0: Oh, hard.
3: Yes. Yeah. Sorry. Sorry, it's Monday.
1: Okay, but check these.
3: Wait, it's Wednesday.
0: Tabo, hold on. It's Wednesday, darling. Who's the president?
3: President Cyril Ramaphosa. Yes.
0: Okay. All right. No, I was just thinking you're having a stroke.
1: Can I sing that,
0: it's when
3: Okay, so
1: no, look. You must come look on the laptop. That's why I'm showing
3: okay,
1: you.
3: Okay, let me look. Let me look. Let me just make sure.
0: No, I think let's take a break and read these lyrics, please, with somebody who can understand them, and then decide if we're going to sing them on air before Marley has to take a week and a half off. We'll do that on just the other side. Let's take a break. It's Slash Afrikaans, the worst playlist in South Africa on 5. Stellenbosch.

0: Chase Williams, na na na. Five breakfasts on five. Okay, we've taken an executive decision as a show. Madeline's not going to do Sister Bettina. Has it been explained to you now what the song's about?
1: Yes, but I feel I'm the choir leader, so this is very upsetting to me. But nonetheless, I actually wanted to go with Mkalakata. It is one of my favorite songs. But I'm afraid...
2: Oh, is it? What does it mean?
1: I'm afraid the only word I know in that song is Mkalakata.
3: Yeah, but what does it mean?
0: And do you consider yourself an Mkalakata?
2: It means dancing.
0: Ooh. Okay. For the sake of the integrity of the show, it doesn't. Mkalakata, it's like a don, isn't it? Like if you, it's like the main man.
2: Yeah,
0: that's my understanding.
2: Man. Yeah.
0: Yeah.
1: But so Marley, the Grootman. This is such an amazing feature because we learn something every day.
0: You know, I've got to point out to you that if Thabo did this with his feature, there would be a bloodbath from you, Marley, and from
4: Thank you. Yeah.
0: But regardless, I'm excited. Okay, are you gonna channel your inner Mandoza?
1: Wow. No, I'm so not confident now. That's why Thabo's ending, because I know Thabo knows his song, all five words, and he can sing. So I'm
0: all right, South Africa.
1: You,
0: but... Here you go, the great Marley Grootman van Heerden.
4: Yes,
0: with Mkalakata on fire. And please do the accent.
3: Yeah.
1: Mkalakata.
3: No, it hasn't.
0: No, pathetic. Come on.
1: Show me when it starts. Okay. Kalakata.
3: Yeah. This is how it starts. I hear you.
1: Oh.
0: Here we go.
3: You have to sing. Hey.
1: No. Mandoza.
3: You have to read the lyrics.
0: Good God.
1: I told you, I practiced the other one. I was literally writing it out phonetically. And
2: you
1: practicing.
2: Literally didn't say anything.
3: Right?
1: He just said, "Oh, Miss Captain."
3: Even the Mkalakata was buffering. Mkalakata.
2: No, but also, it also sounded like a very bad word. There was.
0: Oh, good Lord. Okay. Well, I'm shocked and amazed and surprised that somehow you were able to be worse than Chloe, which is now wonderful. So
1: no,
0: I think if we can...
1: I didn't have time to practice.
2: It's your feature. What is happening?
1: But I wanted the other song. I didn't know the song is...
0: Let's take a break and come back with Thabo. Thabo, please, for the love of all things holy, you've got
1: to
0: redeem
1: Thabo
0: this.
1: Thabo needs to save this.
3: Yeah, no, I will. Don't
1: Thabo
3: worry.
1: Thabo and our listeners, the Five Nation.
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1: Okay, just trying to redeem myself here, but anyway, let's take a look at your roads in Johannesburg. On the N4 eastbound after Rousseau Street, a stationary vehicle is obstructing the center lane. And in Pretoria on the N1 southbound before Old Johannesburg Road, a stationary vehicle is blocking the left lane. In KwaZulu-Natal on the N2 in both directions at Eerbeek-Klute Interchange, there's roadworks. Some of the lanes are restricted. In Cape Town on the R300 northbound at the N1 inbound ramp, there's slow slow-moving traffic. Expect delays. For 5FM Traffic, I'm Marley van Eden.
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0: Breakfast on 5FM, live from the Karoo, Richmond this morning. Flower of Love, new friends on 5. Okay, Marley has invented that we are making a playlist and we're all singing in different languages.
1: Especially
0: the good people of South
1: you.
0: Africa are weighing in. Yeah, no, I'll do it later today. Here we have some. Check this out.
2: Hi, guys, I'm doing well. I'm doing well. Come on. That song is so unique. Whatever we sing about it is just iconic. Thank you.
0: I don't know how much he was paid, but that seems positive.
3: Good morning, guys. I really love Marley. Marley, they did best.
1: I tried.
3: Oh, can you do that?
4: Hi, 5FM family. I need to stop you guys there. It's actually illegal to be this epic in the morning. You guys have made my day. You guys have made my week. This is incredible. It's amazing.
0: Life-changing work.
5: Yo, that was everything, guys.
6: Oh, you were singing Captain like she was singing in church.
0: Oh, yeah, please.
6: Yo, and then get Marley with Nkanagata. Yo, guys. This was everything, and I'm just listening and hearing Tabo laugh. Was the cherries on cake? Guys, you're...
0: Well, the attention now turns to Tabo. What have they made you do, Baloy?
7: Oh,
1: one of his favorites. He needs to save us now.
7: Yes, it's chocolate.
1: This project is very...
7: Baby chocolates.
1: Yeah, this project is very dear to my heart.
7: Don't worry, I will salvage what I can.
0: That's the one my heart pump chocolates are saying, Nabe, is that one?
7: Precis.
1: Yes.
0: Mm. All right, okay.
1: But really go for it, Tabo. Let's see. You're our last chance.
7: Okay. Oh, now?
1: Yeah.
7: Oh, sorry.
1: Oh,
7: okay.
1: Next year, maybe.
7: Oh, yes. Okay.
0: Do it at 9. Do it while Karabo's doing her show. Shame, but did we not arrange a backing for Tabo?
7: No,
0: you've got a cappella of this.
7: Oh, no.
1: Yeah, Tabo's that good.
7: Oh, yeah, I am. Fortunately, I'm the only one who doesn't need it.
0: Would it have killed us to have got an instrument? Okay, all right, okay.
7: Okay. Baby, ek like you, so serious. My heart for chocolates, I say, Nabe, yes, baby. Ooh, baby chocolates. Come on, I'm all sing with my.
1: Baby,
7: ek like you, so serious. This is wonderful, guy.
1: My heart for chocolates, I say, Nabe, yes,
0: baby. Come on.
7: Woo.
1: Baby chocolates.
7: Ek hoop julle, I'm all sing. There you go. How was that?
1: Nice.
8: But what if you made it up?
7: What do you mean made it up?
0: No, that's right. No, he didn't. That was actually great.
7: Yes, Leon Shane does it.
8: It sounds like
0: music
8: that.
0: Behind him. Yeah, it does. No, 100% does.
1: And
0: I can picture
1: didn't even
0: Tabo.
1: Shame. He didn't even have the script in front of him. By heart.
0: This is the sort of stuff he actually listens to. I can picture Tabo with a bottomless glass of Brannus on the dance floor that he's did, and he puts it down because he's barefoot and he's put some flower out and he's busy windsurfing around. That honestly felt right. Congratulate Tabo. The winner, I'll send you R5 in the mail.
1: No, okay. But remember, you're going to get all those tracks on your playlist.
7: Yes.
0: I wait with bated breath. I'm very, very excited. We will not leave the Karoo until we have everything sent to us. Slacks Afrikaans. I love it. 5 Breakfast on 5FM. We'll take a break and come back with sport. Olizondo is waiting in the wings.

In your headlines, an anti-corruption expert is expected to testify before the Madlanga Commission of Inquiry this morning. And the police union SAPU says those who might have conspired against the suspended National Police Commissioner, Fanny Masemola, must be held accountable. Yonaka Tiledi will have the full bulletin at 9 o'clock.

0: Sport with Oli Zondo.
1: A very good morning to you. Let's take a final look at your sport news. We'll start things off with last night's football action. The 16-year-old Max Diamond scored a brace as Arsenal claimed a 4-2 victory against Ipswich Town, advancing to the fourth round of the Carabao Cup. Arsenal's manager Mikel Arteta praised Diamond's performance.
2: A joy to have him. Marley as well, 16-year-old, to play at the level with the physicality that they have to be able to handle that level. It's remarkable. And Max, yeah, it's inevitable to talk about him when he scores and he creates the moments that he has created tonight. It's normal.
3: Art Athletic.
2: Hi.
1: Also through to the fourth round of the Carabao Cup are Liverpool after a 3-1 victory against Tottenham with Mac Allister, Cody Gakpo and Dominic Szoboszlai scoring. Meanwhile, first half goals from Callum Wilson and Fabio Cavallo handed Brentford a 2-1 win over Reading in their third round encounter. And as for Fulham, they defeated West Ham 3-2. And in terms of cricket, the South African cricket captain Laura Wolfart smashed her highest individual score in a T20 international to lead her team to a comprehensive 80-run victory against Zimbabwe in Bulawayo. The 27-year-old, who won the toss and elected to bat first, made an unbeaten 126 off 62 deliveries as the Proteas women posted 200 for the loss of one in their 20 overs. And as for Zimbabwe, they were bowled out for just

0: Still with cricket, Harry Brooks scored a century as England claimed a 119-run win over Sri Lanka to take a 1-0 lead in the three-match T20 series. As for India, they beat Afghanistan by 7 wickets in Delhi to take an unassailable 2-0 lead in their three-match T20 series. And in terms of rugby, fresh from their rugby's greatest rivalry series win over New Zealand, the Springboks touched down in Australia this morning, readying themselves for a one-off clash against the Wallabies at Optus Stadium in Perth on the 27th of September. Coach Rassie Rasmus said the team is determined to finish their tour strongly, acknowledging the demanding travel schedule and the need for careful player management ahead of another full-throttle test. And finally, some great news. After decades of African athletes breaking records in track and field, Africa will finally host the World Athletics Championships in 2029, and that will be in Kenya's capital city, Nairobi. There could be records in store thanks to Nairobi being the highest altitude World Championships host in history. The thinner air means less resistance for runners, but they may need time to adapt to the conditions. London was unsuccessful with their bid for 2029 after last hosting in 2017, while Rome was the other losing candidate. The championships will also return to Germany in 2031 after a 22-year wait, with Munich awarded the hosting rights unopposed. Jude Van Wyk will have more for you on the 5 Drive for 5 Breakfast Sport. I am Olizondo.
1: A look at your weather this morning. Pietermaritzburg and Pretoria and Mbombela, both highs of 29 degrees. Johannesburg 27, Polokwane 31, Mahikeng 30, Bloemfontein 23, Kimberley 24, Cape Town 17, George 14 degrees, Gqeberha 16, Gompo 19, Durban 27, and Richards Bay with a high of 30. For 5 Breakfast News and Weather, I'm Thabo Baloyi. 5 FM traffic.
2: In Johannesburg, on the N12 westbound at Graaf Road, there's been an accident. The left shoulder lane is closed. In Pretoria, on the N1 southbound between Brakfontein Interchange and Olifantsfontein Road, there's queuing traffic. Expect delays. And also in Pretoria, on the N1 southbound before Old Johannesburg Road, a stationary vehicle is obstructing the left lane. For 5 FM traffic, I'm Marley van Eden.
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0: Rodriguez on the Heritage Tour. This is local music on 5. 20 minutes to go till 9 o'clock. The tune is called A Girl Like You. All right, we're going to play Buzzword next on the show, and I would love to play with you. So you know how Buzzword works, right? 5 questions. They all have the buzzword in the answer. The buzzword this morning is going to be Root. R-O-O-T. And if you think you're smart enough to play, send through your name. Come on. I'm going to see you on just the other side. Who's going to be brave enough to be our Buzzword contestant today?
1: When the laundry gets painful, 'cause everything is stainful. 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

0: Oh man, that's how you feel alive right now. There's a little bit of cloud cover coming in here in the Karoo. It's getting a little chilly, but I feel warmed up with you. And you know who gets warmed up every day to head out there and do the things that need to be done is our fitness trainer friend, Natalie. Good morning.
1: Good morning, bright and bushy-tailed here from Western Cape, Cape Town. Good morning.
0: There we go.
1: How are you?
0: I'm coming for the fabulous. I'm coming for the Western Cape. I'll be in later today. How's it looking? Must I pack a jacket?
1: Well, yes, always morning and evening is a bit of a chill. All I can say, I drove beautiful on Baden Powell right now, and it was that sunny weather, the breeze is there. It is chilly, but, you know, just taking in that fresh air. Bring die jacket. Bring it next time, Mr. Bliss.
0: I got it. Don't you worry about it. I'm going to get you 5 out of 5 for Buzzword. I hope the Buzzword is root. Are you ready, Natalie?
1: Oh, I'm rooting for myself. I don't know, but let's do this. Let's do this.
0: Here we go.
1: Too early root for the
0: is
1: brain.
0: R-O-O-T. What is this dark red fleshy type of the beta vulgaris plant, widely eaten as a nutritious vegetable?
1: Beetroot.
0: Beetroot is correct. We are on the board with 1 point. Okay, let's go to question number 2. What term describes a campaign or organization built by ordinary community members rather than powerful institutions?
1: Yucky. Community something. Oh, yucky. It's
0: an on-the-ground movement.
1: Uproots. Grassroots.
0: yes. Okay, yes, grassroots is correct. 2 out of 2. Okay, question number 3. In mathematics, what do you call the numbers that produce another number when multiplied by themselves? It's values
1: square
0: which
1: root.
0: When...
1: Square root.
0: Yes. 3 out of 3. Here we go. Question number 4. Which American hip-hop group became the house band for The Tonight Show starring Jimmy Fallon? Questlove is the drummer for.
1: Ooh, yucky. I don't know that
0: for
1: now.
0: Oh, come on. Just think about it. Like, be very on the nose with the answer.
1: Repeat the question. Repeat me here. Say it again.
0: Which American hip-hop group is the house band for Jimmy Fallon?
1: X-City.
0: I do, Viet. It is The Roots, I am afraid to say. Let's try another one. This is very on the nose. What term describes music influenced by traditional styles like folk, blues, country, and early rock?
1: God, I don't know.
0: The answer is roots music, as easy as that. But listen, Natalie, 3 out of 5 ain't bad. No, don't worry about it. Foytoch, you look after Cape Town. We will see you on Friday, okay?
1: Perfect. See you. And thanks, guys. And thanks for all the amazing music
0: That's
1: you're playing. And love the vibes.
0: We are the best. We are the best. Everyone knows it. 9:10 is the time. We'll catch up with Krabo next.
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3: Timothy Mewson, a man who recently won silver at the Commonwealth Games. 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
4: 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I was disappointed. 2026 African Championships come. I won gold, you know, so we managed to change that bronze medal to the gold medal. And the tables, you know, they just started turning. And like from that gold medal, I was able to now eventually get that sponsor that got me to Japan.
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0: It's Desmond of the Two to Local Music on Five called Teenagers. We're going to get on the road just now. I'm literally going to start this car in a second. And who cares? I'm going to drive the game vehicle from Bloemhof, Karoo, Richmond, all the way to Prince Albert. Marley loves that part of the world. I told her she's so excited. I'll bring her some sand back when I get back in 2 weeks' time.
1: Swartberg Pass.
0: Yes, yes,
1: guys,
0: yes. Whatever you want.
1: The pass?
0: No, we're going to go in off of the National Road, but then the plan this evening is to drive up and get some sunset shots.
1: Oof. Oh, that's hopefully beautiful.
0: Hey, Karabo, what's going on, my good friend?
2: Best life. You're living your best life. All right. So coming up on 5 Minute Mornings with Karabo on Real Talk, No Filter. That's where we get really raw and honest. We're having a really important conversation around GBV. So obviously there's a lot going on at the moment with the discovery of all these women's bodies and a lot of conversation around GBV. But what we also want to look at as a show is the use of language when we talk about violence against women, you know. Social media platforms force us to say words like grape instead of rape. Why do we use words like altercation? And does language that we use sometimes end up minimizing what actually happened? Words like unalived. So we're speaking to a gender activist a little later on, and we're going to unpack these words and why it matters where the language comes from and whether we've become too comfortable with softening the reality of violence. All that and more coming up on 5 Minute Mornings with Karabo.
0: Karabo is on the way and she is up next. Make sure you stick around and keep tuning in. Here we go. Okay, so we are going to start the car. Putting my foot on the clutch. And I am going into first gear. And then there goes the handbrake down. And off we go. I will see you tomorrow morning, bright and early at 6 a.m. live from Prince Albert. Have a wonderful, wonderful, wonderful rest of your day. Goodbye.
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0: nothing, so there's nothing to regret. Uh-huh. Other than this 4-4 kick drum pounding in my head. Mm.
1: Leading stories in your news this hour. Anti-corruption expert at the Madlanga Commission and a drone flying towards Mecca shot down.

0: A very good morning to you. We start with this. An anti-corruption expert is expected to testify before the Madlanga Commission of Inquiry this morning. The witness is expected to focus on processes used to assess the integrity and suitability of people appointed to positions in law enforcement. Sibatle Mota reports.
1: The issue of vetting is integral to the Commission's work as it investigates alleged criminal infiltration in law enforcement agencies. This comes as the Commission has heard evidence relating to senior law enforcement officials, including questions about their conduct and integrity.
0: To the story now, Police Union SAPU has called for the immediate reinstatement of suspended National Police Commissioner Fani Masemola. The call comes after the NPA ordered the withdrawal of four charges against him. SAPU's Lesiba Tobakhale.
2: As we are heading towards the local government elections, we are saying that SAPS need stability in order to make sure that SAPS refocuses on fighting crime. And we believe that the return of the National Commissioner will clearly bring confidence to our members. It will bring confidence to the community.
0: In other news, former SABC sports presenter and music rights activist Owen Mdlovu has been kidnapped after being hijacked in Katlehong, east of Johannesburg. The incident happened last night. The police says Dimakatso Nebuhulwe.
3: As she approached their vehicle, three unknown men, one reportedly armed with a firearm, suddenly approached them and pushed her aside and forced her husband into the back seat of his Ford Rapture bike. The suspects then drove off with the victim. The hijacked bike was later recovered abandoned in Walkerville area. The victim remains missing and police are continuing with efforts to locate him and apprehend the suspects.
0: And lastly, the Saudi military says it's shot down a drone flying towards the holy city of Mecca. It blames the Houthis for the attack on Islam's holiest city. The BBC's Meta Tikrika.
4: The Saudi spokesman said the drone was destroyed on Tuesday evening south of Mecca before it entered its prohibited airspace. He said the attack crossed a red line, the second attempt by the Houthis to target the holy city after they launched a ballistic missile in 2017.
0: Recapping the top story this hour, an anti-corruption expert is expected to testify before the Madlanga Commission of Inquiry this morning. For 5 News, I am Yonaka Teledi. What you doing? From Bloemfontein to Tienerset.
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0: Richard.
1: Good morning. Oh, what's happening, Yonax?
2: Morning. Oh, it's a great day.
1: It
2: the
1: is.
2: The further and further away we are from Monday, I have this theory that our moods lift. They call this Hump Day Wednesday, but I think this is just, you know, Wellness Wednesday, first
1: yes,
2: of all.
1: Yes,
2: but also Wicked Wednesday.
1: Oh, there so, we go. Yeah. I love that. And you in a sexy red dress. I'm
2: oh,
1: here
2: thanks,
1: for it.
2: Thanks.
1: But you've worn your dress with a beanie.
2: Yes, because I don't have time to do my hair, Karabo. If I could show you the mess that is happening under here. So I have like heat damage on my natural hair. If you've seen any of the 5FM pictures that we released when this particular radio year began, you'll see that I've curled my own natural hair. And so one thing you need to know about curling natural African hair is that you also sometimes need to use chemical products. And
1: yes.
2: so my hair doesn't enjoy this. I have 4C. hair type, so it does not do well with heat and chemicals, but I did it for the look, you know, Michael Jackson inspired. That's who I was trying to be.
1: Okay.
2: But yeah, I think I'm gonna go back to my braids life before you know it's not helping, because I don't do wigs. You know, I don't like wigs.
1: Yes.
2: It's too hot.
1: Yes.
2: I like sporties, I like beanies, and those things only work if you have your natural hair.
1: You know, I would be boiling right now if I was in a beanie.
2: Oh no, I don't feel anything.
1: Okay.
2: I also just like the fact that it's a 5FM beanie.
1: There we go.
2: And it matches with my red dress.
1: I mean, if you're going to justify it that way, okay.
2: I'm not a fashionista. Leave me alone. I'm just a news girl. I'm just a news girl. I only keep you up to date with what's happening in and around your world. Don't ask me for fashion tips. It's and not going to happen.
1: And you know what? We love you for it, Jonax.
2: Yeah, thanks.
1: Nonetheless, you look beautiful in your red dress. Welcome to the show. 5 minute mornings with Karabo all the way through till 12 o'clock. 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Very easy. All you need to do is submit four of your favorite bride tracks. So essentially, what would you play if people were coming over and brying at your house?
2: Yeah, and we've been saying, DJ Mzansi, this is your time to shine.
1: Mm-hmm.
2: The whole nation is listening. And of course, with the world record attempt on the way, we want to know who we can rely on to bring the beats at the next bry.
1: Exactly. So send us those four tracks, fastest fingers first. Yo, just before 9 o'clock, the WhatsApp line starts going insane.
2: Yeah, already.
1: But don't let that stop you. Send through your tracks right now, and we could be giving you a call and letting you know that you are a winner. Don't forget, you need to be from Gauteng, because the world's biggest bry is happening at Loftus Stadium in Pretoria. So
2: yes.
1: Do the right thing.
2: I was there last year.
1: Mm-hmm.
2: It was fabulous. We saw the likes of Mikasa on the stage.
1: Yeah.
2: We saw the likes of Good Luck on the stage. And Jules did a very beautiful cover of a very spiritual song. You know, I think Black Motion has this original art. It's like, wee, wee, wee, wee, wee, wee,
1: yes.
2: Ah, ooh. Oh. You know, so all the Afrotech fans, anyone that loves pop music, obviously, and then hip hop fans as well. It was a very packed stage, and I'm looking forward to this year's lineup.
1: That's the thing, right? It's a music festival straight afterwards, so it's going to be an absolute vibe. Four tracks for the vault. What are you getting out? That VIP package worth 5,000 Rand could be yours. We got Culture Shift coming up in just a moment. Here is Kid Cudi with Grave.

Take the moment, make it real. 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

0: It's Kakadi Grave, 5 Mornings with Kangabo. You know how we've recently spoken about like jobs becoming your personality? We recently spoke about that you know, for some people, their jobs really do become their personality. And it even gets to a point sometimes that people assume certain things about you just because of the job that you do. And I am very guilty of that. I have this amazing friend of mine, Gidi, right? Mm. She has always been a maths boffin since we're in primary school. We've been friends since primary school. And of course, she got into finance. She's got a really great job in finance, doing really, really well. But here's the thing.
1: Yeah.
0: Every time I am with her, I assume she is just doing calculations in her head. So, for example, usually when I'm out having lunch or we dining or and the bill comes, I'm usually, if it's a group of people, one of those people who will, you know, sort out the bill, split the stuff, calculate the tip, all of that. But when I am with this particular friend, my brain just shuts down. It's like I can't calculate anything.
1: Yeah, it's like beep bop, beep bop. And yes, then you're waiting for them. And then you think in their head, it's just like...
0: Yes!
1: Numbers just falling down.
0: Yes!
1: Turns out, no. Yes. That's not the case.
0: I mean, the other day, I think it was about 2 weeks ago, we happened to be grocery shopping together. We were getting a couple of groceries together. And I'm just putting things into the basket. Then I turn around and I ask her, I'm like, okay, where are we sitting at in terms of, you know, the cost?
1: Yeah.
0: Of what we've gotten. And she looks at me, she's like, how much I know? I'm like, aren't you calculating?
1: Don't you just whip out a calculator naturally when you start seeing numbers?
0: Dude, I don't even expect her to whip out a calculator. I'm thinking as we're grabbing mental all these maths. Things, she's doing mental maths. And she's like, it does not work that way. So really, I saw her just this past weekend as well. Same thing, we're paying for the bill. And I just sat there and just stared at her. And I was like, what's the tip? Calculate.
1: Yeah, calculate. What is the 30%, man?
0: Yes. So I definitely have that assumption when people work in finance that they are literally just counting numbers the whole time and they count everything at the top of their heads. Like, yeah. I literally have that assumption, yeah. And it's not always the case.
1: I mean, great assumption, because with the work that we do, people always assume that we want to do family speeches, mm-hmm. which in my case is always the case. Mm-hmm. When there's a family thing, I'm actually the family secretariat. Mm. And so whenever there's like family meetings, I have to like go through the agenda and facilitate the whole thing and say time, and now we're done, and now moving on to this next agenda item. It's crazy. Mm. But also, even at social situations, people always expect you to be like, oh yeah, I'm a presenter, I'm on radio. Mm. That time I'm just a wallflower. And you could never expect me to be like the star of the show in the middle of the party. I'm not the life of the party.
0: Exactly.
1: The party better have life in it.
0: We had a bridal shower for a friend of mine quite recently, and there's always this assumption that I'll emcee everything. Oh. And I remember texting one of my friends who's like really good at emceeing stuff as well. And I was like, friend, you're taking this one today.
1: This is yours.
0: I just don't have the capacity. Oh. You know, because that happens all the time. Yes, there's that assumption that I'm willing to like be emcee at every family thing. The worst one is weddings. People always assume I'm willing to emcee a wedding, and that is the one thing I don't actually want to emcee.
1: That is so crazy, because obviously you are a radio gal and you are a wifey gal, so we expect that, you know, this is kind of two worlds combining.
0: No.
1: But no, that's not the reality, guys.
0: No. And about my theories on wedding emcees, I'll tell you in just a moment, but people always assume that I'm willing to do it, and I'm the complete opposite. I actually don't want to do it. What's something people assume about your job? Or something they assume about you because of the job that you do, and they might actually just be completely wrong. What job do you do, and what do people assume? 082-550-5151. Let us know. This is Culture Shift.
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1: Some crimes don't just make headlines, they change a nation. 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

0: It's Lane and Major League. One more dance on 5 minute mornings with Kangabo. What do people automatically assume about you because of the job that you do? People always think Yonaka and I are keen to MC family events. For me, it's particularly weddings, and there's actually nothing I hate more than MCing a wedding.
1: There is no desire.
0: I have no desire
1: to host, MC, facilitate certain programs, and I always get put in like the funeral category.
0: Oh, you that? Yeah. Me don't even dare. Listen, the wedding one I could attempt, but funeral, please.
1: Yeah, I had to MC one of my great uncle's funerals, and when I say great uncle, you need to understand this man was 80 years old. And so it wasn't easy, and this was like during COVID, so I wasn't even at like my peak radio life. That's difficult.
0: You know what my issue is with the family ones, like something like a wedding, and in particular a traditional wedding, those are the ones I struggle with the most. I feel like it needs to be, you know, that quirky, funny uncle or auntie that's got like amazing jokes and a lot of wisdom, probably also extremely multilingual, that can relate to older people, younger people, because of the kind of people who are put together when it comes, you know, to things like weddings, who can, you know, recite like verses, bro. Like, that's what I think a wedding MC needs to do, especially at a traditional wedding. And I find that when people ask me to do it, I feel like I can't do that.
1: Yeah, because we understand, I think, the rules of the game, and there are some jobs you need to be able to say no to.
0: Get someone older.
1: Get someone also that is, I think, more proficient in the different languages. We're super proficient in English, so you always even said, like, if it's at a venue and we're doing like the white wedding stuff, you would be killer at that. You come in your full glam and it would all make sense. But to run a program for a traditional wedding is a different thing. You need someone who's wiser, and I think traditionally speaking that was the intention. Someone who can impart knowledge and wisdom and marriage advice in a joking, funny, free for everyone kind of way to the couple.
0: Bro, I'm emceeing one of my very good friend's weddings in Pongola in KZN.
1: Yo, you gotta speak Zulu, girl.
0: Like, I keep telling her, I'm like, friend, I'm not the right person to do this. She is not understanding that I am not the right person to do this. First of all, I speak the most broken Zulu, and now you're gonna put me in the middle of KZN and make me MC your wedding. She's not getting it.
1: You're gonna do a great job.
0: Oh, she's not understanding. She's just not understanding. She's like, no, friend, I want you to do it. I'm like, bruh.
1: For her, it's like sentimental to say, like, my wedding was MC'd by one of my bestest boombas.
0: That's how she's looking at it. But I'm like, friend,
1: for my job,
0: for me, I'm not the right person. That's what I keep saying. I'm like, don't you have an uncle that can do this? An auntie? Like, come
1: on. They usually are. There are a lot of many natural born and gifted MCs in and among us. They're already spokespeople. People for families.
0: Exactly.
1: You know them as the jokester of the family.
0: Yes.
1: Put them on the mic.
0: She is not understanding. Now she's going to put this girl from Joburg who can barely speak Zulu.
1: Yeah, from Pretoria.
0: Oh my goodness. And she thinks it's a fantastic idea. She thinks it's a fantastic idea, and I think it's the worst idea. Like, can I? I'm like, dude, let me run around, help you, that kind of stuff on the day of the wedding. I'm more suited to. No, doesn't get it. What is that thing people assume about you because of your job?
2: Good morning, Karabo and Yonaka. Thanks for the amazing show. So I work in the world of sports sponsorship. And the assumption for me is that I always have tickets to sporting events. So cricket, rugby, soccer, all those things. And also the assumption that I have tickets to just events in general. Or that I know somebody who knows somebody.

0: even buying tickets.
1: Yeah.
0: Now my rule is, you know what I do now? Because that's definitely the assumption people think I have tickets to stuff. I'm always like, no, I'm actually buying tickets, eh?
1: Yeah.
0: I'm actually buying tickets.
1: I mean, that's the honest thing.
0: I'm buying tickets. That's my answer to everything. That okay, ask your husband. Oh,
1: welele. Now, you guys are the ticket couple.
0: I also feel like, okay, let's be realistic with this whole ticket thing. Like, for example, Sean Paul's coming to the country.
1: Yeah.
0: A friend recently got in touch with me. Wait. I'm excited for
1: because you're Paul. A fan of Sean Paul.
0: And she was like, hey, friend, do you think you can organize tickets for my husband and I?
1: Okay, nice.
0: I'm like,
1: I don't work for him.
0: No, and like I understand a little bit because, you know, previously, yes, I do sometimes. I mean, they kind of write that you get the tickets sometimes.
1: But sometimes,
0: also,
1: yeah.
0: I'm thinking, I'm also a fan. So if I do get tickets, I want the tickets for myself.
1: Yes. Like, why would I organize for you?
0: Oh, my goodness.
1: Yeah, no, it's okay. You know, sometimes people mustn't know what we do for a living. I'm the most private person ever. Some people don't know if I'm doing still traffic or news, especially my personal life. I think the rest of the country knows.
0: Yeah.
1: But like close family, I'm like, no, I'm not. Cool radio station, and I know by the time they tune in, I'm doing something else.
0: Yo. And you know what they do? Even if, because you know, in our industry with tickets, if you work for a certain organization and they are media partner,
1: yeah,
0: they probably have access.
1: Yes.
0: So what they'll do is, even if they know I don't work for that organization anymore, they know I've got a friend there. They're like, no, ask your friend.
1: No, we know 5FM is doing Sunset Sundays, so please just give us. And you're like, whoa, I understand.
0: Baby, they ask for tickets that other stations are doing. They're like, you've got friends
1: there. You've got a friend at the next bus station. Stop it right now.
0: Oh, it's so stressful.
2: Good morning, my beautiful, beautiful ladies. Love the show as usual. So, yeah, guys, so as for me, I'm a coffee master. So anything that's got to do with coffee, I do roasting coffee. I do barista trainings. I do also barista competitions. So, yeah, one thing people always assume is whenever they come to visit me, where I'm working, is whenever they come to me, they go like, okay, I want to buy coffee. I want a nice coffee. So they always assume that to us as coffee professionals, it's like you already know what's the nice coffee they want. But no, it's not that easy. Because remember, as a roaster and as a barista, is I first need to get to know you. Like, what kind of taste do you prefer? Do you prefer something fruity? Do you prefer something chocolatey? Do you prefer a dessert kind of coffee? You know, all those things I need to ask you, and I need to get to know you. You know, then I can decide on what type of coffee beans should I, you know, sell to you, or should I, you know, recommend for you to buy. You know, so yeah, it's not that easy. It's not that easy when it comes to coffee. And just being behind the machine, people just think baristas, you know, they're just making like flat whites or cappuccino. No, it's a lot of stuff involved in it. But yeah, anyway, great show, guys. Thank you.
0: That's such an interesting one. And I can imagine they always assume that you feel like making a cup of coffee, and you probably don't always feel like it.
1: Yeah, like, oh, do you have some coffee for me today? Let's just make some. You probably want to make coffee for me.
0: It's like, no.
1: I do this for a living. I actually don't want to do this when I'm not getting paid for it.
0: It's the same thing. My brother is a graphic designer and photographer, and there's this assumption that he always feels like taking photos.
1: In fact.
0: And his whole thing is like, guys, when it's a family thing, a friendship thing, that kind of stuff, I actually want to sit and enjoy with you guys and possibly be in the photos as well. Hire somebody else to do it.
1: Yeah, very fair assumption. Because we also always think that people that take photos for a living, it's not a job. We always take it as a hobby, and we forget that this is a lot of work. They need to account for things that we don't even know of.
0: Mm.
1: Not just angles and lighting and things like that, but using the technology and really making sure they get a good picture. They're in their head concentrating the whole time.
0: And sometimes they actually just want to chill and have fun with everybody else and making sure they're capturing the moments.
1: Yeah, allow.
0: 0825505151. An assumption people have about you purely because of the job that you do. 5 minutes.

0: 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Like, who goes to Cape Town to just go sit on a campus? You left your own campus in Joburg.
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0: It's Mikasa Chucks, 5 minute mornings with Kangabo. Something people always assume about you because of the type of job that you do. What is that assumption and are they
1: wrong?
0: K-Money.
1: Yanox.
0: What's up?
1: London. So K-Money, side note, I had a late friend of mine and he was he's a mechanic. He was a mechanic, he had his own business, mm-hmm. but he was a sideline DJ. Mm. And same story, every function in his family. Saying when you come through, are you invited? But just bring your sound and bring your computer and bring your laptop and bring your things and things and things, man. And then someone MC and all the wadawadawadas. Yeah. But anyway, ladies, if you don't know, I actually work for my local municipality, all right?
0: Okay.
1: But I am a field worker, not an office worker. So I'm actually out there doing physical labor. Mm. So computer systems and things don't really bother me that much. 10% of my job. But... yeah, people seem to think that I look or I work like when you walk into Home Affairs and the person themselves, their face looks like they're offline. I don't get that luxury, yeah? Assumption.
0: So many assumptions. Good morning.
2: Hey, Karabo, Yonaka, Five Nations, Moses and Tule here. What's up? Well, personally, I work at a call center. And, bruv. Please don't ask me to make phone calls. I hate making phone calls. Before I even did the job, I'm not a phone call person. Yes, I can. And I will. If I have to. But I don't want to.
0: Exactly.
3: Good morning, ladies.
0: Morning.
3: So I am a farmer at a chicken farm. Mm. So most people assume that I can just take chickens on this particular farm that I work in and just sell it to the public. They don't understand that there's a long chain of production that needs to take place in order for the chicken to go to the public.
0: I love that. It's also like my friend's kids and them thinking I can say happy birthday and their names on air every time.
4: Yeah, it's my birthday. No, Oscar,
0: guys.
4: Please say happy birthday to
0: and to the kids, you don't know how to explain it. Then I can't actually do that.
4: I can just see it happening, you know, especially if you grew up, with family that thinks they are entitled to the things you have at work. Can you just bring us some eggs? I know you maybe can't bring chicken, but can you bring eggs from the farm?
0: Come on. Jay, what's up?
5: So I'm an Uber driver, right? And the assumption that I always get is that because I'm a young guy with like no kids, I'm single, like they think that I get the husband. They think that I'll be out here just getting phone numbers, getting the husband. I mean, there's some people do that, but it's not like I know every, like for every event, I'm just going to bring the husband. Ah, bro.
4: Bring the girls.
0: Bring the girls.
4: Bring the store.
0: Because also it would just be weird if you are busy driving people around and you're asking for their numbers.
4: Yeah, like, hey,
0: because we would literally make sure that your rating is very, very low.
4: Low rating, but also we will make a police report.
0: Exactly.
4: Do your job and that's not hitting on every other woman rider that you have.
0: Oh man, I can't even imagine what's it like for lawyers. People always thinking you're ready to give
4: advice.
0: Listen, being an accountant, people think you're always willing to do their taxes. It's like, you need to pay me for that, guys.
4: Yes, and go through the right channels. Email me. Don't tell me to my face that you want me to do your taxes.
0: Also,
4: email me.
0: Pay. Pay. Pay. You know what I mean? Mind. That's a job.
4: Yes. It's not a hobby.
0: Exactly. We'll wrap it up there. Coming up next, your chance to win a VIP package worth 5,000 Rand to the world's biggest braai, brought to you by Big Save and White Star.
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0: Big Save and White Star are giving you the chance to be part of history in the world's biggest braai, be part of the record attempt for the most people braaiing at the very same time. Now, we told you to send through your tracks for the vault. It's going to be four tracks that you would absolutely love to play at a braai, if we had to give you the aux cable, what would you do with it? Those are the songs we want you to get out of the vault, because listen, it is going down on the 24th of September. 3,000 South Africans and 500 braais together for an official Guinness World Record attempt for the most people braaiing at the very same time. We have got Sibongile in Soweto on the line. What's up, Sibongile? How are you?
10: Hello, I'm good. And you?
0: I am fantastic, my babe. Now, I've got a stacked braai hamper, double VIP tickets, VIP parking, lounge access, food and drinks, all valued at 5,000 Rand. A simple question, my honey. Do you want it?
10: Yes, I actually need it.
0: You actually need it. But now you're going to be there braaiing with us at the world's biggest braai. You're going to represent the girlies.
10: Yes.
4: Are you good at braaiing, Sibongile? Because I burn vors like no one's business, hey? You're going to help me.
10: I'll try.
0: You know what? And trying is enough. That's the whole point. We're trying to get everybody there. It doesn't matter how well you braai and how well you don't. Tell me about some of the songs you want to get out of the vault.
10: I absolutely love Bobo Bo featuring Tracy and Tato Hati.
0: Mm-hmm.
10: Yes, that's such a gem. I love it so much. It's my favorite. Okay. I also like Shela by Sam Deep near Tell and Bouche.
0: Nice. Okay. What else?
10: Wolo by Michali the Guy, Mr. Taylor Cairo CPT.
0: Okay, nice. I see your vibe. And then the final one, there's four tracks.
10: The final one, leave the best for the last, is Remember by T-Man Express and Melo and Sleazy. That one is my absolute gem. Oh,
0: well, my honey, yeah. I think you deserve the aux cable for this prize. We'll see you at the world's biggest prize. Congratulations!
10: Thank you so much!
0: Yes!
10: Yo, I'm so excited. I can't wait.
0: Oh, we cannot wait to meet you. It's going to be an absolute vibe. You've won a stacked braai hamper, double VIP tickets, VIP parking, lounge access, plus food and drinks, all valued at 5,000 Rand. Yo. 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My babe, here are your tracks. Enjoy it, okay?
10: Thank you so much. You guys made my money. You actually made my entire screen.
0: See you on the 24th. It's going to be a vibe. That is Sibongile from Soweto. Let's get the vault open.

0: It's music from Team N Express. Remember on 5 Minute Mornings with Kangabo, Olo, Lo, Shela, and Bokoko. 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We will see you at the world's biggest braai. 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
1: 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The Electoral Commission to give candidates list update and anti-corruption experts start testifying at the Madlanga Commission.

0: A very good morning to you. We start with election news. The Electoral Commission is expected to update the media in Pretoria this afternoon on the finalization of the candidates' lists ahead of the 2026 local government elections. Over 140,000 candidates submitted their nominations to contest 10,500 municipal seats before the deadline on the 28th of last month. The briefing will take place as the Electoral Court in Bloemfontein gets set to rule on the candidates' matter between the ANC and the Commission. To the story now. Policing Union SAPU has called for the immediate reinstatement of suspended National Police Commissioner Fani Masemola. The call comes after the NPA ordered the withdrawal of four charges against him, SAPU's Lesiba Tobakhale.
1: As we are heading towards the local government elections, we are saying that SAPS need stability in order to make sure that SAPS refocuses on fighting crime. And we believe that the return of the National Commissioner will clearly bring confidence to our members. It will bring confidence to the community.
0: An anti-corruption expert has started to testify before the Madlanga Commission of Inquiry. She is an employee of the World Bank, who also works in partnership with the UN Office on Drugs and Crime. The witness is expected to focus on processes used to assess the integrity and suitability of people appointed to positions in law enforcement. In other news, more than 20 people have been displaced after a fire destroyed six shacks in the Rimasmark informal settlement at Lotus River in Cape Town. An investigation is underway following the incident, which happened last night. And lastly, a Republican lawmaker has initiated an impeachment process in the U.S. Congress, which could lead to a vote over the removal from office of Defense Secretary Pete Hegseth. Thomas Massie is accusing Hegseth of abuse of office, the BBC's Tom Bateman.
2: The Republican lawmaker, a frequent thorn in the side of the Trump administration, accuses the defense secretary of launching four unauthorized wars or military operations in Iran, Venezuela, Yemen, and the Caribbean Sea. He accuses Mr. Hegseth of the systematic removal of safeguards at the Pentagon meant to protect civilians. The Pentagon, in response, described Mr. Hegseth as a transformative leader, adding it was unified behind his vision.
0: Recapping the top story this hour. The Electoral Commission is expected to update the media in Pretoria this afternoon on the finalization of the candidates' lists ahead of the 2026 local government elections. For 5 News, I am Yonaka Teledi.
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0: It's Jungle the Wave on 5 Mornings with Kangabo. So we've been talking a lot about gender-based violence, particularly in light of the horrific discovery of women's bodies in and around Johannesburg. And there's definitely another important conversation that I think we need to have alongside that, and that is the language that we use when we talk about violence against women. You know, this morning when our producer and I were having a chat, I was a little reluctant, I'm not going to lie to you. So we had a bit of a debate this morning because I was like, language is important, yes, but you know, this is a crisis at the moment, and you know, government is quiet, all these things. And she's like, yes, I get that, but the language that we're using is also just as important, and another conversation that we need to have. And I thought, you know what, let's do it. But at the very same time, we're not the experts. Mm-hmm. We don't understand why people don't use the right language. And so we need to get somebody in to really unpack and teach us and make us aware why language is so important when we're talking about violence against women, and why this is also an important conversation alongside the crisis that we're facing. So, for example, you'll hear people say grape.
1: Yeah.
0: Instead of rape.
1: Yeah. It is for the censorship of social media purposes, because there are certain words and languages that will then cause for videos to be put down if they use the direct language, including for sexual assault. You'll hear them say SA. Doesn't mean South Africa. It means sexual assault.
0: You'll also hear words like altercation.
1: Yeah.
0: Incident being used when we're talking about violence.
1: Yeah.
0: Right? Now, some of this is because of social media platforms, like you've mentioned, and the way certain words are moderated. But I think the bigger question here is, why have these words become so normal in the way that we talk about GBV? It's just become really normalized. And can the language that we use actually minimize the reality of what has actually happened? Because there's a difference between being sensitive when we talk about something traumatic. People will say unalive instead of the word kill.
1: Yeah. Someone was unalived. That means someone was murdered.
0: Exactly, right? We need to talk about this language and how it could possibly potentially soften the violence itself. So rather than just asking, you know, what do you think about it, we want to understand it properly. And joining us up next is a gender activist and a communication specialist who's going to help us unpack why we use this language, where does it come from, and why words we choose when we're talking about GBV actually matter. We'll get into that conversation up next.
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0: It's Muka K. This is Strat on Five Mornings with Gangabo. Coming up next, here's a trigger warning. The following conversation that we are about to have contains mentions of rape and extreme physical abuse. Listener discretion is advised.
1: One day is one day, but maybe today is that day. It's 90 days of winning and 90 minutes of drama on SABC One. 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
0: Now, when we talk about gender-based violence, you'll often hear people saying certain words that, you know, use coded language because the actual words may often be difficult or triggering, or because social media basically stops them from using the correct words. But does changing the word change how we understand the issue? And is there a balance between protecting people from potentially triggering language while we still being honest about the reality of what has happened? To help us unpack this for Real Talk No Filter today, we're speaking to a gender activist and a communication specialist, Gaupalelwe Palaitsile, who is going to help us understand why we've started using this coded language around GBV and how this can affect the way we talk about violence, and whether there's a place for both sensitivity and using the real words when discussing these issues. Gaupalelwe, thank you so much for joining us on 5 Mornings.
12: Thank you so much, Fogaro, for having me.
0: Now, people have increasingly started using words like grape instead of rape, you know, and they'll use different words because of social media, yes, but also in real life. You know, is it about discomfort and trauma, or is it the social media platforms that are teaching us to censor the language of violence?
12: Yeah, I think the two things you've mentioned are happening at the same time. So, one that you've explained is discomfort. Rape is a difficult word, Karabo, and especially if you have been a survivor or you know a family member who has been a survivor, because it names the violence plainly, right? Mm-hmm. And euphemisms can make people feel like they are softening something traumatic for themselves, especially if the word triggers them. Some people, like content creators who are like me, I also do content around this violence. Sometimes I acknowledge that maybe the words I'm using might be hard, and I soften them. But I also think that part of it is also digital culture, right? Social media has consistently trained people to believe that certain words can get suppressed, and they do. They are removed or deprioritized. We've had people being banned. That's why they use words like grape. I'm not sure if you've heard the word unalive.
0: Mm-hmm.
12: For death and killing, especially they use unalive. It's because some content platforms like TikTok and Facebook and so on will restrict that word, right? My concern, though, is what happens when that language leaves the platform, right? Mm-hmm. Because rape is not a dirty word.
0: Yes.
12: The rape is the problem, not the word rape, right? Mm-hmm. And I think we have to distinguish between avoiding graphic details, which can be, you know, responsible, and being unable to name the violence itself. So for me, my main issue is when we take that language and then we bring it into our societies. And now we are softening the language, which I think can take away from the actual violence in itself.
0: What happens when we remove the perpetrator from the sentence? Because that often happens too, right? We often hear a woman was raped or a woman was killed, but much less often the language that has named or harmed her. Does that affect how we understand responsibility when the perpetrator has been removed?
12: Yeah, I think we do that quite a lot, actually. And we always say a woman was raped, a woman was murdered, a woman was assaulted, and that's important. Grammatically, that centers what happened to that woman.
0: Yeah.
12: But the person who did it disappears. And sometimes we should ask what changes when we say a man raped a woman, a man murdered his partner. You know, suddenly there is an actor. There is a responsibility. I'm not saying that every headline must be written the same way or we must say it the same way, especially when a perpetrator is unknown.
0: Yeah.
12: But I think with the crisis we are in, we should notice how easily violence against women gets spoken about as though it simply happens to women rather than being done by someone else.
0: Exactly.
12: So you need to start censoring the perpetrators.
0: Now, can repeated euphemisms contribute to normalization of gender-based violence by making, you know, rape, murder, and assault feel more abstract?
12: Yes, absolutely, because it makes violence abstract. If everything becomes an incident, an altercation, people say altercation. I don't know if you've seen these headlines that say teacher and his girlfriend, and when you read the article, you realize that girlfriend is actually an underage child, like, or, you know, especially with adult males who prey on young girls, right? Mm. There's this thing of framing them as, you know, a relationship, you know, or something. When we do things like that, we lose sight of the seriousness of what we're actually talking about. And that matters, especially in the country that we live in, right? Where GBV is already so frequent that people are becoming desensitized. We are becoming desensitized, Karaba. I don't know if you've noticed that even with pictures, we are putting pictures of murdered women on social media, you know, their bodies on social media in graphic ways, you know. That shows that desensitization. And the danger is that language and that type of desensitization is helping us emotionally distance ourselves from the violence. So it just becomes news. It just becomes a story that will pass. And we should be very careful that this sensitivity doesn't become sanitization, because then we sanitize the perpetrators, but also we don't realize how much of a crisis we are in if we normalize it.
0: Exactly. And it's also our responsibility. You might have not been the person to post that picture, but for you to not, repost it and give it more engagement, right?
12: Absolutely, absolutely. And the reposting is also the problem, right? Because the algorithm, I mean, I've had to consistently, you know, take a break off my phone or try to look at other things, because the algorithm just keeps bringing back the same thing over and over again. And we are exposed to trauma on a daily basis in this country on social media. And we are part of the problem. We share the trauma. People must understand that you can stop sharing it. You can leave it. You can talk about it, describe it, without sharing it, because the more you share it, you give it legs. And especially at a time where people are being paid as well on the platforms, using GBV and women's bodies and this type of language to gain more audiences and make money from it is unethical.
0: It's absolutely unethical. You know, there are also words that have been so normalized, you know, in everyday speak, and that are so problematic. And I think some people don't realize the words are problematic. One that comes to the top of my head right now is the word like stogo. You know, can you explain what that word is for somebody who might not understand, and why it's a problematic word?
12: Yeah, I really would like to ask the listeners who are our brothers, especially in South Africa, to come closer to the radio as I begin to answer this one, you know. This has been normalized for a while that men will refer to women as stoko, which is like stock that you get in a shop or, you know, something. It's property. That is dehumanization of women. That is creating a situation where our attitudes as men and women in society see women as property, as things that can be used. We take out women's humanity from themselves, and we think that's where the ownership of women comes in. That's where the idea that you can control women comes in, because they're property. Give dog or utilities dog, you know, to a party. You've brought something that I can use to my own advantage and do what I can with it. Those little attitudes, Karabo, are not nothing. They are big. You know, they are the reason why men believe that they can get away with it. It might not be you who's calling women stalker who will kill a woman, but someone else in your friendship group circle might do that, because they truly believe that women are not people. And if a woman says no, How dare she say no? Who does she think she is?
0: Mm. You know, going back to language again, who gets to decide what language is just too much and too graphic? Are we protecting survivors sometimes from harmful language, or sometimes protecting society from the discomfort of confronting violence?
12: I think it's complicated, and it's complicated because survivor sensitivity matters enormously. But I also think we should ask whether sometimes we are protecting survivors or we are protecting the rest of the society from discomfort. Those are not the same thing. There are things we should absolutely avoid: graphic details, sensationalization descriptions, and unnecessary repetition of trauma. But simply saying rape, murder, femicide, assault, those are not sensational words. They are names of things that have happened, and sometimes discomfort is appropriate. We are talking about violence. So who gets to decide? All of us as a society. We need to decide what are our values, and I think that's one of the things we are missing in South Africa. We are missing social cohesion and understanding of our shared values as citizens of this country and community members.
0: Now, what should journalists, the public, and ordinary people do differently when talking about GBV so that we are accurate without sensationalizing or dehumanizing victims?
12: Yeah. For me, there are a few basic principles, especially for journalists. I was in the newsroom for 10 years. You may know that.
0: Yes.
12: And there are a few principles, and they are not hard, Karabo. Be accurate. Don't speculate. Don't romanticize violence. Don't blame the victim. Don't turn perpetrators into mysterious monsters while disappearing the systems and behaviors around them. Journalism has a tendency of being clickbaity. We need to fight these things in the newsrooms. We need to have these meetings where we grapple. There's nothing wrong with grappling with a headline together in the newsroom. It's not about being the first to take this out, to take the news out. And please, we need to keep the humanity of the person at the center. One thing that has really been bothering me, especially this week, is constantly seeing another body, another

0: do the same thing.
1: Oh, that is very true. That is very true. What are you doing? Gaupalelwa, thank you so much for this conversation. It was certainly a very important conversation to have and a reminder about language. Do you think we'll also get to a point with social media platforms where they stop censoring us? Just to wrap this up, you know, what do you think we need a change in terms of that?
0: I think we need to hold them more accountable. Yeah. I think we're not holding TikTok, Facebook, all of these platforms accountable, because one of the strangest things, and this is the last thing I'll say here, but I'm not too long, Karabo, is it's so strange how me as an activist can be banned for saying this person raped me, or anyone, not just an activist. Any woman can name a perpetrator, right? Yes, there's no facts, but that gets reported. However, we've seen posts where men are sexualizing young children, but those are not being reported. We've seen people post naked images and videos of people without their consent on the same platform, and that needs to be banned. We are not keeping those people accountable, and our government is not doing enough in terms of policy and regulating these platforms. But as users of these platforms, we need to do better. We need to boycott when we have to.
1: Gaupalelwa Palaitsile, joining us today, agenda activist and communication specialist. If we want to follow you on the socials, how can we do that? Because you are a content creator as well, and you really speak on these issues so often. You know, can you read any of your work, see any of the content that you speak of?
0: Yes, you can follow me. My name is hard to type for many people. I'm Gaupalelwa Palaitsile, but if you search Feminist Mummy, you will find me.
1: Yes, there we go. Feminist Mummy on the socials. Thank you so much for this conversation. Have a great day.
0: Thank you so much for platforming this important conversation.
1: Ooh. If you or somebody you know needs help, call 0800-428-428. GBV, it ends with you. This message is brought to you by the SABC.
2: Testing, testing, 1, 2, 3. Welcome, Mrs. Bunny, Teddy, and everybody listening. I have something to tell you. Today, you have helped create 5,400 smiles. Oh, what's that, Mrs. Bunny? Make that 5,401 smiles and counting. Thank you for helping children who look different be seen.
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0: for. It's Jessie Claire, Great Heart, 5 minute mornings with Kangabo. Wellness Wednesday on the way. But before we get into that, we want to let you in on the latest episode of The Champions Blueprint, which is hosted by Aaron Masemola. He chats to Timothy Mewson, an African champion in Commonwealth Games, silver medalist competing in the under 81 kilogram division of judoka, and he spoke about his journey that took him to the top of African judo and the discipline, sacrifice and resilience it took to compete at an elite level.
1: He also opens up about the financial challenges of building a career in a lesser supported sport, including the cost of traveling and competing internationally. And we know our top sports, we love the netball, we love the soccer, we love the rugby, and we support those sports a lot more, but that doesn't mean those are the only sports that exist. And so Aaron and Timothy discussed the mindset, you know, behind Timothy's recent success and how he's dealt with some of those setbacks and the people who've supported him along the way.
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0: It's Marshmello with Fell in Love on 5 Mornings with Kangabo. So, you may have started seeing lion's mane popping up in coffees, powders, supplements, and wellness products. But what exactly is it? For Wellness Wednesday today, we want to get into that conversation. It's basically this white looking, mushroom looking product, right? And it gets its name because it resembles a lion's mane. It is an edible mushroom that has been used in parts of Asia for centuries, and it's now gaining attention for its potential benefits for the brain, focus, mood, and overall well-being. We wanted to find out what the hype is all about, and to do that for us, we've got Danica Petsa on the line, who is a research and development quality control technologist joining us today. Thank you so much for taking our call.
1: Thank you so much for having me, Karabo.
0: Now, lion's mane has been used in Asia for centuries. Why is it attracting so much modern attention today, and we're seeing it all over the socials and everywhere?
1: So lion's mane has been used for centuries in traditional Chinese, Japanese, and Korean medicine, primarily for its digestive and general well-being. So this has been already a long-term use. So what has driven modern interest is the growing body of research exploring its potential effects on brain health, cognition, and the nervous system. So, for example, its potential support for cognitive function. So research is suggesting that lion's mane contains compounds called hericinons and erinacines. Mm-hmm. So these are the beneficial parts of the mushroom, which actually provide the health benefits. And these two compounds actually may stimulate the production of nerve growth factor, which is a protein involved in the growth, maintenance, and repair of nerve cells.
0: Mm-hmm.
1: So that's obviously cognition function. And then obviously there's also growing research on mental well-being.
0: Okay.
1: So preliminary studies have also explored lion's mane's potential role in supporting mood, stress resilience, emotional well-being, and it's very promising. However, more human research is needed. So lion's mane, although it's already been used for its beneficial aspects, there's obviously more improvement and more studies being done on brain health, healthy aging, and natural wellness, which is why it's moved from a traditional medicinal mushroom to more of a mainstream supplement.
0: Okay. Now, we often hear that lion's mane may support the brain and focus, right? What does the research actually tell us, and is it good for us?
1: Yes, it is actually good. So in terms of your brain function, there's obviously the nerve growth factor. So that's, like I mentioned, almost a naturally occurring protein. It almost acts a bit like a fertilizer for the nerve cells. So it helps them grow, survive, and maintain their connections. So there's obviously a link there. So these two compounds are also helps keep the nerve cells healthy. It encourages the body to produce more NGF and supports the maintenance of these nerve cells. Again, with this production, it helps again with more memory and learning, its focus and cognitive performance, and nerve health and recovery.
0: Okay. Now, is it different from taking something like caffeine when it comes to focus and energy?
1: Yes, it's very different.
0: Okay.
1: So although they are actually sometimes grouped together as like a brain booster, we know that from caffeine.
0: Mm-hmm.
1: However, key differences, your caffeine works within minutes, where your lion's mane is more of a long-term, gradual brain and nerve health support.
0: Mm-hmm.
1: Your caffeine is a stimulant. Again, this is probably what you're going to take on upon awakening for your alertness, whereas lion's mane is not a stimulant. So again, it works over time. Caffeine may also cause anxiety or jitters, obviously over consuming, where lion's mane helps to actually combat that. So it typically doesn't cause jitters and actually may maintain or manage anxiety a bit better. So again, lion's mane is not going to be a substitute for your caffeine, more specifically for brain health, and coffee or caffeine is more specifically for mental alertness.
0: Mm. And for someone still wondering what the difference is from mushrooms that people are most familiar with, what would you say to just, you know, make sure they know that distinction? Because I think that's what people often think.
1: Yes. So from your common mushroom, a lot of them we know, like our portobello or button, which is what we mostly eat. Again, your lion's mane can be consumed, but they are generally quite nutritionally and the appearance is different. So in terms of the visual difference is that your common mushroom has a stem and a cap, whereas your lion's mane, as you mentioned during the introduction, it kind of has this long cascading cluster of spines that it looks almost like a lion's mane.
0: Okay.
1: So that's in terms of the identity of this mushroom.
0: Okay.
1: In terms of the nutrition side, again, your lion's mane is also relatively low in calories, provides your dietary fiber. So similar towards a normal mushroom. Mm. However, you're going to generally consume your lion's mane for its bioactive compounds. So you're going to probably get that additionally as compared to your normal nutritional components.
0: Okay.
1: So again, those two active compounds that I spoke about, which helps with your nerve health and cognitive function. You're also receiving your beta-glucans, which are these polysaccharides that help support normal immune function. And again, basically both your prebiotic fiber, which is both going to help your gut bacteria.
0: Okay.
1: So it's more so useful towards a functional mushroom, although it can be eaten as well.
0: All right. So then is it better to eat as food or take as a supplement, just to wrap up for somebody who is interested?
1: Yes. So ideally, in very short, the capsules or the powders are a little bit more correctly dosed.
0: Okay.
1: So you kind of know exactly what you're going to get, whereas a food is maybe not, the dosage is not correct throughout. So if you want to have the exact amount, obviously look towards a capsule, look towards an extract, Google a brand that you maybe feel comfortable with, and then consume it there. Although there's nothing wrong with using it as a food supplement or a food, a whole food, it's not going to maybe provide the consistent dosage that you are looking for. So it'll probably be a bit easier to consume as a supplement, where it's more consistent.
0: Thank you so much for unpacking this for us. You've certainly made me understand lion's mane a lot better than I did before. Danica, thank you very much for joining us on Wellness Wednesday today. Have a fantastic afternoon.
1: Awesome. Thank you so much, guys.
0: Cheers.

Leading stories in your news this hour. International expert testifies on financial disclosure systems for public officials. And former Northern Cape officer found guilty of fraud.

0: A very good morning to you. It's 11 o'clock and we start with this. International expert Laura Popp has focused her testimony at the Matlanga Commission of Inquiry on financial disclosure systems for public officials. She says she's been a member of the World Bank anti-corruption, anti-money laundering and asset recovery programs in more than 20 countries, including South Africa. Popp also says she provides advice on legislative reforms aimed at strengthening financial disclosure systems and criminalizing money laundering. To the story now. A former Northern Cape police officer has been found guilty of fraud and money laundering. Pieter Nel pleaded guilty to authorizing false payments which were deposited in his personal bank account. Provincial Hawks spokesperson Tebogo Tebe.
1: Former police officer Lieutenant Colonel Pieter Andries Nel pleaded guilty to 80 charges of fraud and 80 charges of money laundering. Upington Serious Commercial Crimes Court found the former officer guilty. Nel was dismissed from his employment on 12 September 2024 as a result of this offence. Sentencing proceedings is scheduled for 2 December 2026.
0: Moving on to election news. The Electoral Commission is expected to update the media in Pretoria this afternoon on the finalization of the candidates' lists ahead of the 2026 local government elections. Over 140,000 candidates submitted their nominations to contest 10,500 municipal seats before the deadline on the 28th of last month. The briefing will take place as the Electoral Court in Bloemfontein gets set to rule on the candidates' matter between the ANC and the Commission. In other news, hundreds of runners have gathered on Durban's Florida Road in memory of runner Elizabeth Moselakomu. Her body was discovered this week in Ekurhuleni. Nikki Esterhuizen is from Renegade Search and Rescue, an organization that helps to find missing people.
2: Women across South Africa have not been safe. They have been fearing leaving their homes, and we shouldn't live in a country where that is the reality for everyone. Women should be able to go and run if they want to go run. They must go walk their dogs. Our girls should be able to walk to school without fearing for their lives. And this is the reality for thousands of women and girls across South Africa.
0: Lastly, President Cyril Ramaphosa has signed the Public Service Commission Bill into law. The aim of the act is to strengthen the independence of the Public Service Commission and build an ethical state. The law extends the Commission's mandate to include local government and public entities. Recapping the top story this hour, international expert Laura Popp has focused her testimony at the Matlanga Commission of Inquiry on financial disclosure systems for public officials. Nadia Romanos will have your next bulletin at 12 o'clock. For 5 News, I am Yonaka Teledi.
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0: MFR Souls, Maphorisa Kabzada Small and Shasha, Love You Tonight. One of those classic piano songs that I think will always live in like the Piano Hall of Fame when we think about this era of South African music.
1: Yes, because MFR Souls are part of the very much pioneering groups of, you know, DJs and producers that came out. Shasha as a vocalist was like, I think, one of the first times we heard a female vocalist on an Amapiano track as well. So it's a huge deal. And the fact that they have the Scorpion Kings on it as well, DJ Maphorisa and Kabza, it was a huge deal. It still is. And so love that we spin this on 5FM.
0: Epic. It's the one and only CPT. What's happening, Western Cape? It's your time to shine once again. Throughout the week, we have been putting together a love letter to the Western Cape, and we want you to be a part of it. Whichever part of the Western Cape you are from, 082-550-5151. Let us know why you love it so, so much. Is it the food? Is it the people, the culture? What's different about the food? What can we get in the Western Cape that we cannot get anywhere else? And the thing is about food, right? So when I think of a Gatsby, for example, I know, you know, the real corners of where to get the proper, proper delicious ones. And maybe you might even have debates about that. We want to hear all about it on 082-550-5151. And then on Friday, we've got the final love letter that we play out. Gauteng was incredible.
1: Yeah.
0: KZN had me in tears at the end of it.
1: I am looking forward to what, you know, the Western Cape is going to sound like. Again, it feels like we're exploring different worlds within the same nation. And so it always feels like you're visiting someone else's house when you hear all the love that comes from the Western Cape. And as a foodie, as someone who's also had Western Cape cuisine, trust me, the competition is tough. You know how Joburg has the kota, or the Gauteng has the kota, KZN has the bunny chow. The Western Cape has the Gatsby. So it's a war of the sandwiches. It's a war of, I guess, the dialects, and also, guess, a celebration of just the Mzansi vibes.
0: And then educate us as well about things we might not know of, right? We might be carrying on about the Gatsby only or the seafood only, but there might be other delicacies specific to the Western Cape that we do not know about.
1: Something, a dessert. You know how we have cook sisters?
0: Yes.
1: And in South Africa, in Gauteng specifically, we always have the super, like the clear glazed ones. There's also a Western Cape delicacy. It's called a cook sister, and it's covered in coconut shavings and tends to have like a chocolatey vibe to it. So there is a difference between a cook sister and a cook sister.
0: You see, those are the things we want to hear about. 082-550-5151. All those beautiful gems. What does it feel like to wake up every single day in the Western Cape? Every time I'm there for a visit, I'm like, you know what? The quality of my life could probably be better here.
1: Yeah.
0: I always get that feeling, you know? But is it the reality? Because also, I'm coming there in and out on a visit. But is it a reality? Nick Hammond the other day spoke about the fact that when he was growing up, he had the view, the privilege of the view of the Table Mountain every day.
1: Oh, man.
0: Imagine that, bro.
1: I think I would take advantage of it to the best of my ability. I think I'd be that person if I was an influencer as well, doing every single hello, good morning vlog video with the Table Mountain behind me.
0: Oh, we want to hear all those stories. 082-550-5151. That is letters to Mzansi, the Western Cape edition this week. Send them through. We cannot wait to hear your voice be part of our love letter.
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0: For 90 years, South Africans have shared the moments that matter most, the stories that informed us, the music that moved us, the victories that united us, the voices we'll never forget. 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
1: Comic-Con Africa is back from 24 to 27 September 2026. 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

0: It's Lupe Fiasco. The show goes on 5 mid-mornings with Kangabo, Cape Town, Western Cape. What's up? It's the one and only CPT. We're showing you love, Western Cape. What is it that you love about your province? Tell us now.
1: Ode to the Cape sunset. I think I fell in love with you somewhere between a winding road and the most beautiful backdrop of Table Mountain. It was the day when my wife and I drove to Harp Bay with the windows down, chasing the last light, longing for unparalleled fish and chips. Our journey was set along the breezy coastline with a crazy and intense instrumental just playing in the background. The atmosphere was so good that we eventually had to stop at a lookout point where the world suddenly felt a little quieter. You have such a way of making an ordinary drive feel like an occasion, because everywhere is often the perfect place to experience a breathtaking sunset, turning the entire sky bright gold. What I love the most is that everything else seems to slow down and I'm completely focused on the amazing moment that is the present. So here's to your beauty, your charm, and unforgettable warmth. I'll see you at the next sunset.
0: Oh, sure. You see what I mean about the quality of life, bro?
2: Oh, yeah.
0: Oh.
2: I can just hear it. I mean, even the quality of the love letter, darling. Who is that man? And can he serenade me? My next birthday is in June next year, please. Thank you.
0: Oh, my goodness. You love boys.
2: Yes, a lot, actually.
0: Did you hear anything he just said?
2: No, I heard just the inflections in his voice. He was really quiet. He was talking about something beautiful, and it kind of went something like this, and mountains and something else and something serene. It felt super tranquil. Yeah. No, I'm in a different universe. I'm focused, but I'm not here.
0: Let's try it again. The beauty of the Western Cape.
3: Beneath the Otanequa yellowwood trees, where forests and mountains keep an ancient conversation ongoing. The garden root, they call it paradise. It absolutely is paradise. The Cape beauty has always had a strange way of breaking your heart. There are mornings when Cape Town feels like Europe. Clean lines, cold wind, the cafes, the wine estates, the architecture, the money moving quietly through the streets that know how to look away. The city is so beautiful, it can make you forget what beauty really costs. Then someone says, Sana, and suddenly you're back in Africa. Or it's the guy screaming in the taxi, Mannenberg, Weinberg, oh my God. Yeah, so you definitely realize that you're home. This is Africa. Between Table Mountain and sunset, I wouldn't trade being anywhere else in the world. The day has so much to offer, and the beauty is forever performing.
0: Why are these just sounding so beautiful?
2: They are so poetic. I mean, if all the love letters we've been doing this Heritage Month were in a classroom, the Western Cape love letter is definitely the overachiever, just like outdoing all of us. Like, Haibo, you are bringing the Dr. Seuss into the Mark Twain out of the Shakespeare, and here we are. What?
0: Wow. I love it. They are being so poetic. It's absolutely incredible. So our very own Nick Archibald actually just sent us a voice note as well. He absolutely loves the Western Cape.
4: I have such a deep love for the Western Cape. I have such a deep love for the mountain ranges. I'm a big trail runner, so Table Mountain. I'm a big hiker, so Table Mountain, Newlands Forest in Cape Town, but then also Jonkershoek in Stellenbosch. Spent lots of time there. It really is one of the most beautiful, beautiful provinces visually, but also the people, the culture for me. I love the fact that the Gatsby is so widely famous in South Africa. It's the best hangover meal of your life. It is one thing that only a Western Cape Townian would understand is that February is like hell from a heat point of view. In Stellenbosch, I'm not joking, 40 degrees every day for an entire month. But for me, just one of the most beautiful places I've ever lived. And you're very thankful for my time in the Western Cape.
0: Oh, man. That's why I'm always so jealous of people that went to UCT and Stellies.
2: Yeah. You say this almost all the time when you get the chance, and even off air, you speak about your love for UCT quite a bit. I think that's where you should go. I think as a country, we must force you. That's where you're going to be doing your PhD.
0: They're not responding to my mails.
2: Aye, UCT, come on now.
0: I'm trying. I'm literally trying. They're not responding.
2: Must we go there?
0: Like, honestly, I'm ready to just go there and be like, please respond to
2: my
0: mails.
2: Can we send one of our friends in Cape Town to go make a plan there?
0: Please.
2: Like, just nudge someone to open the email.
0: I'm trying to study there. So, yeah, no, it's definitely something that needs to happen because clearly it's something I want so bad, right?
2: Okay,
0: Angie, your love for the Western Cape.
5: Hi, ladies. It's Angie from Cape Town. For me, Cape Town is literally like the best province I've ever been. I'm not going to lie. The fact that we still have working traffic lights today, for me, that's like on another level because I've been to other provinces where but in Cape Town, literally most of the traffic lights are working. Like when you are driving, you feel safe. The fact that people obey the rules of the road, like when you are maybe like go pedestrian crossing, you don't have to even worry about begging a driver to be like, hey, please wait for me, I want to pass now. You literally can just, you know, walk without even looking at the car approaching. So for me, I think that's something that really, you know, intrigued me after moving this side. The food is also crazy. There's so many different spots to try out: Korean meals, Indian, Chinese. So for that, guys, for me, it's like on another level. Let us not even forget Ama taxi drivers, guys. You see, in Joburg, Ama taxi drivers, they would be maybe saying, hey, Sisi, are you going to town or something like that? But here in Cape Town, they'd be like, yeah, Cape Town. Which is like so crazy for me. Thank you, ladies.
0: You know, I also find the taxi system in Cape Town a lot easier. Even the transport system. I've taken a taxi by myself in Cape Town.
2: Okay.
0: I've taken the train in Cape Town.
2: Okay.
0: I've taken the bus in Cape Town.
2: Dope.
0: Yeah.
2: You've used all the public transport, yes, basically.
0: I've used more public transport in Cape Town than I have in my own city.
2: Yeah. That speaks, I guess, to a lot.
0: Yeah.
2: Coming up on the local government elections. Ask yourself why. Look, things are so great in Cape Teasy.
0: But also, I must say, it wasn't recent, but my experiences of using public transport that side were pleasant.
2: As a traffic girlie, I was always very pleased and surprised to see how well Cape Town traffic also runs. Mm-hmm. You know how the bus lanes there are super strict, you know, in the morning. I think it's between 7:30 and 9 o'clock. They're super strict, and I think law enforcement there is also super strict about people who text and drive, whereas in Gauteng it feels like the law is a bit more lax, and that's maybe even why we have a lot of disrespectful drivers on the road. So yeah, shout out to, you know, Cape Town drivers. I know you, I see you, love you.
0: Keep sending through your love to the Western Cape, 0825505151. We are going to put together this beautiful, beautiful love letter, and so far Western Cape, you have had the most poetic letters that you've sent through.
2: Yeah, they said letter, got you.
0: Yeah.
2: They said love, got you.
0: No,
2: even more.
0: Maybe we said letter and they said, let me give you a poem.
2: Uh-huh. And it's winning. It's winning my heart.
0: So keep sending those through. It's sounding absolutely fantastic. Tomorrow's the final day. So I would squeeze in some voice notes right now before the show wraps up. Because, we're working night shift from tonight.
2: Yeah, represent your part of the Western Cape. Whether we know it, whether we don't. Whether it's George, whether it's Cape Town, Stellenbosch, Paarl, everybody stand up.
0: Let's go. Love letter to Umzansi. What do you love about the Western Cape? Is it the mountains and the ocean? The food and flavor, music and the people? Or that feeling of driving along the coast and thinking, damn,

0: 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Share your favorite place, memory, view, or something only someone from the Western Cape would understand. Dear Western Cape, this one's for you.
1: Love Letter to Umzansi. Five mid-mornings.
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0: It's Amy Jones again, 5 minute mornings with Kangabo. Coming up is YB5.
1: Yes, and you know, unfortunately, because of everything that's happening, today's YB5 is based on everything going on in Ekurhuleni, you know, with now the 8th body of a woman discovered in the metropolitan area. All eyes, I think, are on, you know, government, but also just local law enforcement authorities on how they're going to be working this out. So we're speaking today to the National Shelter Movement of South Africa. Board member Diane Masawe will be speaking to us about a media briefing that the NSM held yesterday, about also why it's very harmful to tell women to be vigilant in the wake of everything that's going on. Why is it so harmful for us to be hearing the language of be careful, don't do this and don't do that, us trying to recondition the already conditioned women in society to behave in a way that they already behave and be extra cautious, which we already are, instead of calling out the perpetrators in, you know, their different media releases. They keep telling us to be vigilant, and that's harmful language in the scope of GBV, because it kind of victim blames. It's putting the blame on the victim that, oh, maybe these women weren't, you know, vigilant enough when they were out and about. And you think about the likes of Elizabeth, you know, who must have been vigilant and is a runner. You know, the demonstrations happening in Durban on Florida Road today, if anything, are an indicator that this is someone who is part of the running community. This is someone who is already doing something that she loved. But how could she not be living in a free society and being able to do that and return home safely?
0: I mean, and, you know, I think it does come from a place of care when people say be vigilant. And I'm glad we're having this discussion, because we did say that, yes, we understand that it comes from a place of care. But here's what's problematic about saying that to us. And as you don't know what it feels like to be a woman in this country, we are always vigilant.
1: And what that does is that it further gives ammunition to people who are, I guess, in denial of the fact that GBV is a crisis to say, but well, you guys should be more vigilant. You guys shouldn't walk around at night. You guys shouldn't be alone. Why not? If my male counterparts in society can do these things, why as a female should I feel some type of way about walking alone at night? It should be safe enough in this society for women and girls to live as free as their male counterparts.
0: And it sometimes takes traveling outside of the country and having that experience of walking at night somewhere and you're safe and nothing happens to you, to realize what you've grown up with in your home country is actually abnormal. It is not normal.
1: The entire
0: It is not normal for us to look, you know,
1: over our shoulder every 5 minutes.
0: Yo, baby. You know, even something as simple as a delivery.
1: Yes.
0: When you're getting your food delivered, you know, that is scary for me.
1: Sending,
0: having to open my door to take my delivery. That's something that's so simple for somebody else to do. Like, they wouldn't even think that that's a dangerous situation. But for me, even a simple delivery to my home is something that scares me. I have to second guess myself when a tap is not working and a handyman has to come fix. Is it safe for that handyman to come in and I'm alone inside the house? No, it's not safe. Somebody else needs to be there. In every single little thing that we do, we are vigilant.
1: So ask yourself, how often are the

0: and sending their location, live location, mm-hmm. on the group chat just for an innocent night out.
1: Yeah, because we might not make it home. Might be going out, even come back early, but I might not make it home.
0: Yeah. Might not even, you know, indulge in alcoholic beverages, but you still might not make it home.
1: Mm-hmm.
0: Might be wearing the longest maxi dress on planet Earth, but you still might not make it home.
1: Yep. So that is YB5 coming up next.
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0: That's right. It's Kendrick Lamar. All right. 5 minute mornings with Kangabo. Here's YB5.
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2: Welcome to another episode of Young Blood 5 with me, Yonaga Teledi. Today, we're speaking to an organization called the National Shelter Movement of South Africa. On the line is board member Diane Masawe. Thank you so much for joining us, Diane.
3: Thank you so much, Yonaga, and greetings to your listeners.
2: Now, the NSM held a media briefing on Tuesday following the discovery of the seventh woman's body in Ekurhuleni. What message would the organization like to put out to the world at this time?
3: I think as the National Shelter Movement of South Africa, the message we would like to put to the world at this moment in time, you know, seeing as we've just finished Women's Month and we are looking forward to 16 days of activism, is that gender-based violence in our country is really a national crisis. So we do echo what government is saying around it being a national crisis, but what we also want to say is that, you know, we cannot just say it's a national crisis. We need action. So what we would like is, you know, action around what is being done. How is investigation happening? You know, we've heard, you know, talks around, you know, fast tracking, you know, DNA testing. I mean, this is something that we've always called around ensuring that, you know, rape kits, DNA, especially when it comes to issues of sexual violence and murders and femicides, that, you know, this is fast track. So for us, it's really around, you know, can we put actions behind these words? Can we ensure that investigations are happening and that they're accelerated so that we do not find any more bodies? Can we have an integrated response, that it's not just SAPS who are looking at this, that, you know, the clusters that we know currently exist within government are actually then working together to ensure, one, you know, DSD is there to provide counseling services for the families, and not only the families of these seven women, but also the families of other women who have gone missing, who are probably sitting there wondering whether their loved ones will also be found and an open felt at the side of a road.
2: Now, with reference to the particular messaging for women to be more vigilant out in public, what is harmful about that kind of messaging being communicated by authorities during this crisis?
3: I mean, that is, you know, it's harmful messaging because once again, it puts the onus on women to remain safe. It is really victim blaming. So it's that question we ask, oh, what was she doing at night? Where was she walking? Why was she walking by herself? Why was she not in a crowd? And it really puts it's victim blaming, because then it's around how do we as women in society change our behaviors so that we can be safe. The activities women were doing are activities that, you know, people should be doing in a free society, in a safe society. The question we should be asking is around, what is the state doing to ensure that women are safe? You know, these women were killed within a municipality. We've got municipal elections coming up. You know, we need to address issues around safety, lighting, policing. And we do understand that, you know, these are all issues that require budget. So we need to ask ourselves, where's the money and how can we put money to respond to gender-based violence, to respond to these issues, to ensure that the spaces that we are in are actually safe?
2: How can allies better spread awareness and advocate against GBV in a responsible way?
3: I think for allies, we need to ask ourselves, why do we allow violence to perpetually be in our communities? So we need to look and see, how do we work not only with women and girls, but how do we also work with men and boys, so that men and boys know what no means no. We need to address some of the harmful norms that we have in our society that perpetuate gender-based violence. We need allies to ensure that gender-based violence is not a private matter. You know, it's not an issue that belongs in the family. You know, it's an issue that affects and impacts all of us within our families, within our communities, and within our societies. You know, so for allies, it's really around ensuring that we are responding to this issue at this matter. It's also around advocating for increased funding. So for shelters, for instance, because we know shelters are a place of safety when women and children are fleeing, you know, abusive and violent and violent situations. But it's also to ensure that adequate funding is allocated to policing, to organizations that work with women and girls, and also that work with men and boys, to ensure that, you know, we are getting the information and we are educating our young people at schools around gender-based violence, around harmful cultural and social norms, around gender equality, and ensuring that, you know, we are each and all of us holding ourselves accountable and our friends accountable, because whoever is doing this, I'm sure there's somebody out there who suspects, who thinks, you know, and we need to get away from this thing of, you know, I don't want to be, you know, telling on somebody to say, how do we ensure that we are living in a community and a society where all of us are safe.
2: And just in closing, how can Mzansi and corporates pull together to support the organization?
3: You know, I think it's really around funding. We need resources. I think civil society organizations who are working on these issues and other issues need resources. So if there are corporates who are able to donate, to fund, and it's not just, you know, money, but also expertise and providing opportunities for survivors of gender-based violence so that they're able to become a lot more economically stable, you know, we would welcome that. As a national shelter movement, we currently have a campaign which we are calling the CEO campaign, where we are calling women leaders to come and spend a day in shelters where we house survivors of gender-based violence so they can experience and understand, you know, what women undergo when they come into shelters, which are places of safety, the programming that we offer. We also have a national helpline that people can call on, you know, if they need information or if they need to refer somebody or if they're needing sheltering services. And our number is 0800-001-005. It's a 24-hour toll-free line that anybody can call. But really it's around, you know, how do we as a society, as a community, mobilize and ensure that gender-based violence is not a one department issue. It's not a civil society issue that affects and impacts all of us. So even for corporates, you know, when you have women who are being abused at home, they're not as productive in the homes. You know, when you have, you know, young women who drop out of educational learning, you know, when we have loss of lives, you know, this is an issue that affects all of us. It affects corporates. So it's really around how do we mobilize as a society, as a community, to say enough is enough, no is no. You know, we do not want to hear of an eighth body that has been found. And we actually need to stand together and say, how do we hold the state accountable to ensuring that investigations happen, that fast tracking happens? I mentioned earlier on around, you know, the backlog in DNA testing and it's covered so that we're able to get DNA into the system, that we're able to actually locate and connect some of these issues ahead of time before, you know, we start hearing of more bodies that are being found.
2: That was indeed Diane Masawe, board member at the National Shelter Movement of South Africa. Thank you so much for joining us, Diane. Have a beautiful day further.
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0: It's Girl Set Tweak, 5 minute mornings with Kangabo Lulo Diba coming up next. What's up?
1: We're putting everything after the Dibas. It's called School to 10 questions, 1 minute, one lucky winner. As long as your general knowledge is tapped in the way that we would like. State of Five Nation, it's dedicated to Dr. Seuss today. The whole week, in fact, we're creating poems. And so far, it's a tie. And we open up the show with something that we're rage baiting today. Mm-hmm. What is one food interest or dislike that you have that is purely South African that's going to make the lunatics go crazy? Something that most of us love, but you're like, this is not.
0: Has it has South to be African. Like South African,
1: yes,
0: food.
1: South African food.
0: Skopo.
1: You know what?
2: Smiley Skopo. The one with the teeth.
1: I'm with you there.
2: The full head, right? I don't really have a lot, but a lot of seafood, like any fish, snook.
1: Okay.
2: Yeah.
1: Let's find out after 12.
0: We're out of here. We'll catch you tomorrow. Send through your tracks for the vault and you could win a VIP package worth 5,000 Rand at the world's biggest braai.

0: The ANC loses its case against the IEC and a woman's body found in Pietermaritzburg. Good afternoon. For 5 News, I'm Nadia Romanis. Let's start with elections. The ANC has vowed to appeal the Electoral Court's decision against the party. The matter was brought by the ANC against the Electoral Commission. The party had cited technical glitches on the IEC system for failing to submit its list of over 180 councillor candidates for the November polls. Police have confirmed that a woman's body has been found near a dumping site at Copesville in Pietermaritzburg. They say the woman was found with multiple burn wounds and hands tied behind her back. The police's Robert Nechunda.
1: Police in Mountain Rise have opened a case of murder after a decomposing body of an unknown woman was found near a dumping site on Copesville Drive in Copesville on Tuesday afternoon. The motive of the killing is currently under investigation. Police are calling for anybody who is a family member or an acquaintance who is missing to come forward to identify the body.
0: Meanwhile, Gauteng Premier Panyaza Lesufi says the province will use all available resources to ensure those responsible for the murders of women are brought to justice. There have been 8 bodies of women found in and around Kempton Park in the past 2 months. Lesufi was addressing the media in Johannesburg this morning.
2: Those that are responsible, they must know that we are coming for them. And we must demonstrate the full might of the law. Until we get favorable results, a lockdown will be there. And we are bringing all our partners, literally everyone. Actually, we are bringing state power.
0: International expert Laura Popp has focused her testimony at the Midlanga Commission of Inquiry on financial disclosure systems for public officials. She says she's been a member of the World Bank anti-corruption, anti-money laundering and asset recovery programs in more than 20 countries, including South Africa. Pop also says she provides advice on legislative reforms aimed at strengthening financial disclosure systems and criminalizing money laundering. And U.S. reality TV star Kim Kardashian has been awarded a symbolic €1 in damages from the thieves who tied her up at gunpoint in a Paris hotel in 2016 and stole her jewels, including her $4 million engagement ring. Kardashian had sought the symbolic amount from some of those convicted in May 2025 over the heist in a civil damages case. She had testified that she thought she was going to die during the ordeal. The top story at 12 o'clock, the ANC has vowed to appeal the Electoral Court's decision against the party.
3: Flight attendants, prepare for takeoff, please.
4: For the thousands in attendance, ladies and gentlemen,

0: even 10 years from now, this song is still going to be a banger. Okay. Wow! Brockhampton and Dua Lipa, they did a big thing on this song. It's called Sugar, the remix. Happy Wednesday! We made it to halfway through the week.
1: Yes.
0: How are you feeling?
1: Good, good. It feels like there's a lot happening.
0: So much going on.
1: All over the place.
0: The sun is shining so much. Like when I was driving, I was feeling like that aura of like, I want to smell the flowers.
1: Oh, yay.
0: I wanted to go la-di-da-di-da-di-da. Just because of how like the atmosphere of Johannesburg feels like. And I hope from wherever you might be listening from today that you feel the energy that we're feeling in studio right now. It's Lula and Nads on 5 Lunch Till 3 in the afternoon. And as you know, every Wednesday we're in the mood of giving away some money because we put everything after the Deebus. It's called Schooled. If you're a religious listener of the show, then you know it's 10 questions in 60 seconds. If you get all 10 of them correctly, you walk away with $500. The Daily Music Pick, it's a Wednesday for indie music. State of Five Nation, as it stands, Nuts, we're at a tie. We're writing poetry, Dr. Seuss style.
1: Yes.
0: You won yesterday, I won on Monday, so today it's on.
1: It's on. Let's go.
0: I also feel like we're going to rage bait a lot of our lunatics today. We're speaking about food and how truly South African you might be. In the spirit of Heritage Month, I also want to chat to Nick Hammond later on and find out how the Heritage Tour's going.
1: Yes.
0: Oh, you've been on one, right?
1: I have. I've been on
0: several ones.
1: What a time. It's the best, yeah. Seeing our country. Oh.
0: I want to see where he's at because he also took our producer. I've got a bone to pick with that dude. But it's a brand new Wednesday with brand new music. FK Mash, Tandozite,

0: Love to hear it. It's Aiden K with Fast Lane on 5 Lunch. 20 minutes have con. Hey, con. Have gone past the hour of 12. 5 Lunch with Lula and Nuts. One thing about South Africans, Nuts, is that as people, we are very relaxed. Up until we start talking about food.
1: Yeah.
0: Then all of a sudden, there are experts, people with family recipes. Everybody knows the most correct way of creating something. And everybody is convinced that their version is better than everybody else's. And because it's Heritage Month, I want that opinion that you usually keep to yourself. We're rage baiting the lunatics today. So, I want your food opinion. But I'm asking specifically about the food that you think is completely overrated. South African dishes. Maybe you think Malva pudding or Cook Sisters or Biltong. And if I hear these things, like, I'm going to be shocked. But that's what we're asking this afternoon. What is your take on some of the food that is super, super popular? What food that is authentically South African do you think is also really overrated? I'll start with you.
1: You're asking me.
0: I'll start with you.
1: I'm actually very nervous to say this out loud because I know you're going to revoke my citizenship.
0: That's the thing I wanted to add, right? Because some of the things that we're going to say today can get you kicked out of not only your family WhatsApp group, but even in the country, we will be like, you don't deserve to be here.
1: I just want to say I've tried many times. I usually eat one or try to eat finish one and I struggle. It's a Cook Sister. It's too sweet. It's too syrupy. It's like having a spoon of syrup. And my teeth are sensitive and it's just, I struggle. I'm so sorry.
0: Okay. I don't know if this is enough to get your citizenship of South Africa revoked, but I know there's people who are gripping their steering wheel in rage at what you just said now. So I'm going to go next. And I just know I'm going to get cancelled. The South African food dish that I think is overrated is biryani.
1: What?
0: She's just not the girl that people think she is.
1: What don't you like about it?
0: The spices. I just don't like the way it tastes in my mouth. It doesn't make me very happy. It's not delicious. It's just chicken with rice and these small beans that they keep adding. I can live without it. Do you think they're going to take my citizenship?
1: Maybe.
0: What South African food opinion could get you kicked out of the family WhatsApp group? Your food take that could have your South African citizenship revoked. Let us know on WhatsApp.
1: 0825505151.
0: Oh, this is going to be a bad one.
2: My friend is on a dating app and she saw that one of the gentlemen who tried to match with her is actually her colleague's man. Now she's just like, you know what? I feel like I need to tell her that her man is busy in these streets.
3: I think because she didn't swipe, she should just leave the hole and not tell the colleague, because girls, sometimes they tend to stick with their man and then you're the problem and now you've got problems at work. Stay out of it. Because she didn't swipe, she should leave.
2: Some saying don't get involved. Others saying just tell her so that she's aware that she's dating a dog. That's me, by the way. When I say others, hear me.

0: Now, a little bit earlier on, we asked the lunatics for their South African food opinion that we know they should probably keep quiet because it's so daring and probably inaccurate to most people. And I want to listen to some of the voice notes, but Nads, you and I are going to be the judges.
1: Okay.
0: Because we are going to determine whether they're staying in the family group chat because of their opinion is not so bad. Maybe we might agree with them. Or they just simply have to have their citizenship from South Africa revoked because how dare you say that about our favorite food. Are you ready?
1: I'm ready.
0: Lunatics have spoken. What's up?
2: Hey, Fab, not eating a cook sister. I knew it. I absolutely just knew it. I was going to say the same thing.
1: It's
0: oh,
1: not
0: really?
1: Like
0: what?
2: I think like once every 10 years, and you have like one or half, and you're just like, nah, it's too much, bro. It's like you can feel the dentist making a point, making an appointment for you. Boltong I like, fed cook I like. Obviously, boltong. I mean, nothing better than good boltong. But something that I don't like, wow. Yeah, I don't know, animal parts that are cooked freakily together, like walkie-talkies, like, I'll try anything once, but, like, it's a tripe, right? Like, get your head around tripe, like, just looking at it is not enjoyable.
0: It's a challenge. Okay, chicken feet, tripe, I think he can stay in the family group.
1: I think
0: chat.
1: So too, I mean, he agreed with my cook sister.
0: You, no, for that one no. There, you guys are on thin ice.
1: We're tight.
0: Thin ice. All right. Yeah, Keegan, what's up?
3: How's it, guys? Keegan here. This is going to be very controversial, and I always get willicate from my mates.
0: Yo, watch
3: and
0: it, boy.
3: From my family. But scarp chuppies, I'm not a fan. It's too fatty. I just don't enjoy it.
0: What chuppies?
1: Lamb chops.
0: Aye. Mm-mm.
1: Really?
0: My homeboy is getting removed from the family group chat. In fact, give me your birth certificate.
1: Wait, I kind of know what he means. Because I, you know, people also look down upon me because I will eat just the heart of the meat, the literal middle of the chop, and the rest, I don't touch.
0: Nads, the fat is the best part of the lamb chop. What are you guys talking about?
4: Hey, everyone at five.
0: Hello.
4: I just want to say, I don't know if this is going to get my citizenship revoked. Pop, of course, but the kayings that people put there, I can't.
0: So, I think, like, the decorated pop is what Layla is referring to here. Okay, I'm going to have to circle back on that one, because I'm not sure what you mean.
5: I've said this on national radio before, and I will say, continue to say it. I don't know why, but in recent years, we've been starting to add chutney to bribery keys, and I actually just want to, like, throw the bribery key away.
1: Oh, no!
5: If that comes near me. I've ordered one at an Afrikaans restaurant. I mean, given it with chutney, and it's just myth. Like, why are we doing that? Why are we ruining a beautiful, smoky, cheesy sandwich with chutney? Or like jam, or like, when did this start?
1: Making it sweet again.
0: What I'm saying is, any slander on Mrs. Balls gets you revoked out this country. You do not. This is
1: but
0: blasphemous.
1: What's with all the sugar?
0: Nah, dude. Cuckoo.
6: Lula, Nadia, Fatlin's future.
0: Out of here.
6: I hold you.
0: Chum.
6: Tripe. I'm sorry, I'm gonna get cancelled, but tripe, mukhodu, offer, like, why? Why? Also, biryani is very nice, and I'm with neither of the kusisters. Just cut it in half and eat half of the half of the half, because whoop! Thanks, ladies.
0: Nah, guys, we're gonna fight. Continue with your behavior and see if you're gonna stay in this country, according to myself and Nads.

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2: 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Watch the Bafana Bafana AFCON 2027 qualifiers squad announcement.
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2: You ready?
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2: You better
1: say skid into the
5: Oh, yeah. You better second.
4: You better see. I feel like he's just saying the same thing over and over again. Like a Daft Punk song.
5: Yeah. Will the, like, chorus be obvious?
4: There's the chorus has happened. Oh, sorry, so,
6: well done to South Africa. That was their choice. So that was the song they wanted to hear as well.
1: Oh, damn. So I've got about 40 seconds of play. Shout out to the Hits for a fun game. And thank you to The Box for having us avoid any New Zealand music on our radio station.

0: Easy Freak, the boys from Durban, Only Like You Do. We have the rights to either keep you in the family group chat or revoke your citizenship completely based on your hottest food take. And this is all in the back of the fact that it's Heritage Month. Proudly South African food that you feel is completely overhyped. Mal, are you staying in the country or not?
1: Hello, 5FM family. I hope you guys are doing well. Mm-hmm. So it's Kaylee Patrick's mom here.
0: Oh, hi.
1: Please don't feel bad that you do not like biryani because Kaylee Patrick does not like biryani.
0: I knew I loved that girl for a reason.
1: Doesn't like it. Her dad cooks a mean mutton biryani, but she just cannot stand it. So Lula, it's the two of you at the moment. Thanks, guys. Have a beautiful day. Love you, love.
0: Thank Bye. You. Love you, too. You can't kick me and a baby out of this country because of that hot take. We're staying, right? We're staying, right?
2: Am I saying?
0: Yeah.
2: Okay, yes.
0: Yes!
3: Lula, it's not the chutney, please. I like my country, please. It's the sandwich and the chutney together. It's this weird, sweet, thing that is just not the vibe.
2: Oh, shame. Yeah, she's saying chutney's great, just not on that sandwich. Brookie.
0: She just doesn't want... She wants to keep her birth certificate.
2: Savory, yeah.
4: Hi, ladies. Great topic today. Mine is pap dert. I never even tried to eat it. I just don't understand the whole mixture of the sweet corn, bacon, and all the stuff that they put in there. So, yeah, mine is pap dert. Hopefully, I don't get kicked out of the country for that.
0: Nats, are you familiar with pap dert?
2: Pap dert. Not specifically, but I just checked. It's a baked maize meal dish. And it's layered with mixed ingredients like tomato and onion relish, bacon, mushrooms, cream, lots of melted cheese. Interesting.
0: It sounds delicious.
2: Sounds very
0: I don't
2: South
0: know
2: African.
0: Enough, so you can stay in the group. Uki.
5: This will get your South African citizen revoked if you cannot eat this, which is Malfa pudding or Jan Ellis pudding. I'm not sure if it's one and the same thing, but either of them. With ultra malt custard or homemade custard. If you don't eat that, you don't belong in South Africa.
0: I agree.
2: No.
0: I must agree with that
2: There's a lot to kick me out for. I can't eat custard and cake together. I'll have the malva pudding on its own. But adding custard.
0: No, Nads. I've got a bone to pick with you. Mm-mm.
6: Guys, so for me personally, it's pop and flace and stomp and beans. I cannot... It's absolutely disgusting. I really can't. I've tried on many occasions and it's just not for me at all.
0: Pap and flace. Nicole, it's been lovely spending your time with you in South Africa, but my babe, you gotta go. There's no way.
7: Good afternoon. I think I don't know if it's controversial, but I've definitely gotten some funny looks when I said this, and I'm not sure if it's just because of how much my grandma used to make it, but something that I feel is very overhyped, I'm so, so sorry, is babwiti. I think it's so overhyped. I think it's, I don't know, I feel like it's a bit overhyped. And another thing, please don't revoke my South African citizenship, but specifically chicken. That is bride. I can't. I'm sorry. I can't. People brying chicken wings. Stop it. Stop.
2: Why?
7: I don't know if that counts, but yeah.
2: I wonder why. Is it dry maybe?
0: Z, whether it's dry, moist, it was lovely knowing you. Move somewhere else.
8: This is precisely why we've got hospitals, ne? People who will deal with mental conditions. I understand. Understand if there is a famine, eh? Yeah, we understand that part, ne? But people who willingly eat offal. You need to get help.
0: What is that?
2: Offal, like tripe and stuff. He's saying if you're starving and you need to eat the whole animal, eat the whole animal. But doing it by choice
0: is a mental illness. I hear you, bro.
9: Hi, Naz. Hi, Lula.
0: Hello.
9: Hope you guys are fine. Hi, 5FM. Hope you all are good. What I would need, chicken feet, chicken head, whatever chicken has. But chicken falls under KFC, doesn't that make sense? And then there's this new thing I never knew about this. They call it kol.
0: Kol.
9: It's not maize meal. It's almost like pap, but they use flour to make it, and it comes out like like Kremel pap. So, yeah, I don't know if you know Kremel pap, but yeah, that is new to me, and that is freaking lekker. Flour, a little bit of water, leave it to cook, stir, and it comes out like pap, and then you chow it, and then yo, it's lekker.
2: Oh.
9: Anything you can add it with milk, fat, oil, chicken, I don't know, whatever you want to call it, but yeah. Huh?
0: I love the homies joining there in the background. Okay, I think Renzo can stay.
2: Yeah.
0: Renzo can stay. The rest of you. Coming up next, the Daily Music Pick. Aye, some of y'all, when we celebrate Heritage Day next week, stay at home. Actually, go to work. You don't deserve it.

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1: All
0: right, two songs competing. The Daily Music Pick is officially underway. Wednesdays belong to Indie Muse. They were in the country not too long ago. Good Neighbours, who are a British indie duo made up of Ollie Fox and Scott Verrill. This one is called Home, released on the 17th of January, 2024. And this part here, is my favorite part. Hey! It goes up against some local music, and ironically, also this one also has the word home in it. I'm talking about Bushle G, Zubin, and Paul Timmich.

0: Bushle G, a South African pop artist from the Eastern Cape, was huge in majorly involved in church, working as a youth pastor and worship leader, and now he makes incredible music just like this one. It was dropped on the 23rd of January in 2024. So those are your options for today. We want to know what kind of mood you're in. Let us know on the tap.
1: 082-550-5151.
0: You know, I always love knowing your opinion.
1: Oh, Bushle G. But also, like, both are great, especially if we just lost our South African citizenship. Take me home.
2: We're celebrating small wins, whatever it is. Just even if you got to work on time today and your boss is surprised and your colleagues are like, ah,
3: you.
2: You.
3: Yeah. And if you're an energy drinker, then you didn't drink the energy drink today. That's a small win.
2: Are you throwing shade at me? Or?
3: No, I'm saying you don't have one right now.
2: Girl, I'm about to open one.
3: I didn't mean to out you. I thought you were, you know, having a great morning.
2: No. 5 mid-mornings on 5 FM.

0: Oh, yes. Time for the Daily Music Pick. Indie music for your Wednesday. Now, both the songs had similar titles. It's Take Me Home versus Home, Good Neighbors versus Bushle G. And your wish is essentially our command. Who are you in the mood for today?
1: Afternoon, Lula and Nadia.
0: What up?
1: Fatna, how you doing? Take me home. Take me home. It's Mr. Holbrand from Kimberley. Take us home.
2: Hey.
0: Bro, thank you for your vote. I hear you.
3: Hey, Lula and Nadia.
0: Hello.
3: Thank you for an entertaining show.
0: Shout out.
3: Oh, our homeboy Bushle G. Definitely has my vote. Also, I don't understand why people eat babuati and chakalaka. So, yeah, have a great day.
0: You just ruined my day.
2: You don't eat babuati. Oh, you do eat babuati.
0: Babuati is biryani. But the chakalaka comments is where I draw the line. Like,
4: take me home.
0: Go.
4: Oh, I'm sorry, Queen Luna. I'm sorry.
2: He knows what you're going to say.
4: Take me home.
0: Eddie continues.
4: Bushle G.
0: Oh, now you're just rage baiting me, bro.
5: 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Okay, and yours two tracks. I'm deciding with the second one, Bushle G and Zubin. Take me home. Thank you.
6: Take me home.
0: It's a whitewash.
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0: Another interesting fact about Bushle G, he just released a brand new song and he's going to be on 5 Breakfast on Friday.
6: Whoa!

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1: ANC to appeal the Electoral Court's decision, and Madlanga Commission discusses judicial vetting in Kenya. Good afternoon for 5 News. I'm Nadia Romanis. Let's start with elections. The ANC has vowed to appeal the Electoral Court's decision against the party. The matter was brought by the ANC against the Electoral Commission. The party had cited technical glitches on the IEC system for failing to submit its list of over 180 councillor candidates for the November polls. A learner at the Kuyasa High School in Dimbaza in the Eastern Cape has been stabbed to death, allegedly by a fellow learner. The deceased learner was in grade 8 and the alleged perpetrator in grade 10. The school has moved to suspend the suspect. Police have opened an inquest docket. The Provincial Education Department spokesperson, Malibongwe Mtima.
2: Parents have been informed of this. We have dispatched also psychosocial support for all the learners, including the educators. We also condemn this incident and call upon parents to ensure that they work with us by searching bags or whatever is being carried by learners to school to ensure that at the end of the day, these learners do not bring weapons to their schools.
1: Police have confirmed that a woman's body has been found near a dumping site at Copesville in Pietermaritzburg. They say the woman was found with multiple burn wounds and hands tied behind her back. The police's Robert Nechunda.
3: Police in Mountain Rise have opened a case of murder after a decomposing body of an unknown woman was found near a dumping site on Copesville Drive in Copesville on Tuesday afternoon. The motive of the killing is currently under investigation. Police are calling for anybody who is a family member or an acquaintance who is missing to come forward to identify the body.
1: And the Madlanga Commission has heard that judicial vetting in Kenya had a positive effect on the integrity of the country's judiciary. Senior financial sector specialist at the World Bank, Laura Popp, says Kenya embarked on a judicial vetting process after the 2007-2008 post-election violence and the adoption of the 2010 constitution. Pop told Commissioner Sandile Kumalo that the process was prompted by concerns about corruption, judicial capture and declining public confidence in the judiciary.
4: What was the perception of the Kenyan population after the process? Did they think it achieved the outcome or it was just an exercise for the sake of doing the exercise?
5: My understanding is that that was the process, at least with regards to the judiciary, it had a positive effect.
1: The top story at 1 o'clock. The ANC has vowed to appeal the Electoral Court's decision against the party.
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hate to give the satisfaction asking how you're doing now. How's the castle built off people you pretend to care about? Just what you wanted. Look at you, cool guy, you got it. I see the parties and diamonds sometimes when I close my eyes. 6 months of torture you sold to some forbidden paradise. I loved you truly. You gotta laugh at the stupid.

0: 5 FM is certainly summer ready. You can tell from the music. Ladies are Ma with First Class. Now, it's a question. If you were to start a podcast, because you can see it's like a huge thing in the world right now, what department would you focus on? Like, what would yours be about?
1: Definitely true real life stories, like deep dives into maybe mysteries and that kind of thing. Like, I don't know, events, criminal events, that kind
0: of
1: thing.
0: Nice. Yeah. Similar to yours, I would like talk to like ex-convicts, but I've already seen podcasts like that. The next thing I would do is speak to people who've had like near-death experiences.
1: Ooh, interesting.
0: And if like what they saw on the other side.
1: Yes,
0: right?
1: Because it's all the unknown. It's stuff that we want to get to the bottom of.
0: Yeah, and our very own Aaron Mazamula focused on sports. And this month, he sat down with South African judoku Timothy Mewson, who's an African champion and Commonwealth Games silver medalist competing in the under 81 kg division.
1: Timothy spoke about his journey that took him to the top of African judo and the discipline, the sacrifice, the resilience that it took to compete at that elite level. The full episode is now streaming on 5FM's YouTube, Catch Up and Spotify channels. The Champion's Blueprint.
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0: Tommy Jones with Nobody. Somebody is in the building though. What's up, AI?
1: Boom, boom, boom, boom.
0: In the cut.
1: Where are my air horns?
0: Oh.
1: Bro.
0: I didn't realize.
1: Broski.
0: Okay, let me try again.
1: Dude.
0: We got AI in the cut.
1: You know what it is.
0: Happy Wednesday, my dude.
1: And happy Wednesday to you too. Listen, when I'm here, you know what's up. You know what the deal is.
0: I know.
1: It's time for State of Five Nation.
0: Mm-hmm.
1: And all of this week, we've been hitting the Dr. Seuss's. So if you're familiar with your Cat in the Hat, with your green eggs and ham, with the Lorax, the Grinch Stole Christmas, mm-hmm. you know what we're doing.
0: Yes, sir.
1: Listen, I'm surprised that we're sitting at a tie. I understand
2: surprised.
1: That.
0: Why are you surprised?
1: Well, because I've been doing some research and you generally don't do very well here, Lula.
2: She actually won last week as well. No, wait, did
0: but
2: you?
0: But ask her when last I had won before that.
1: So listen, I'm excited about the fact that we are at a tie midweek. Uh-huh. It sets up the competition very well.
0: Mm-hmm.
1: So, today, what we gonna do?
0: What we gonna do?
1: So, we picked a fight yesterday. You guys broke up with your partners.
0: Mm-hmm.
1: Today, you're turning it inward.
0: Mm-hmm.
1: And you're literally fighting yourself. I need you to explain to us why you and Nadia should uh-huh. never be trusted with adult responsibilities.
2: Ooh.
1: Whether it's bills, whether it's important documents, appointments, plants, pets, like anything
0: mm-hmm.
1: remotely adult.
0: Why we shouldn't be trusted.
1: I need to know why you guys should not be trusted with adult responsibilities. And remember, the rules are still the same.
0: Mm-hmm.
1: We need those weird and wacky whimsical rhymes. Mm-hmm. We need the made up words. We need all of the nonsense, and we still need it all to make sense.
0: All right.
1: I'm going to let you guys edit.
0: Okay, Nads, I'm going to give us something like two songs. That's around 5 to 6 minutes. Let's prepare this. You ready?
2: Let's go.
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0: Time for State of Five Nation, me versus Nadia. It's a tie as it stands. So today's very competitive. It's Raven Lene with Handle on Five Lunch. Oh, Nads, and so it begins.
1: Indeed.
0: Today we had to write poems, Dr. Seuss style. And the topic of the poem is us explaining why we should never be trusted with adult responsibilities. I like going first because then I don't feel so intimidated.
1: Go for it.
0: All right, so these are the reasons why I shouldn't be trusted with adult responsibilities. I pick my nose for snizzle fritz when no one's about. I hunt for glippity gold deep in my snout. I need cartoons to fall asleep. I leave them on till I drift off deep. I watch a horror scream with fright, then sleep with every lamp alight. Don't give me bulls or a house or keys. I'm just a big kid. Snacks, please.
1: Oh, that's so cute. Oh no, you're gonna win.
0: You think so?
1: Yeah.
0: All right, your turn.
1: Bills come my way and I go beezle bump. I'll stuff them in a drawer and forget them in a thump. A doctor's appointment? My mom must come with me. Or I'll just stay at home and blame it on Mercury. Give me a deadline, I'll say plenty of time. Then panic at midnight and have a wibble wobble cry. Don't bring me your kid to watch, they're sure to flee. Cause I'm an adult, doodle frazzle. Don't give me responsibility.
0: Yeah. I really like yours too. I actually can't tell who's gonna win today, but let's find out. You are the one to decide, my lunatic. 082-550-5151 # State of Five Nation.
2: Every day. 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But which ones are true? SABC News doesn't just report. We verify in every language, in every community, from the Eastern Cape to the Northern Cape, from Soweto to Sea Point. 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Impartial. Yours. Wherever you go, whatever you hear, carry the truth with you. SABC News. The truth that travels with you. Theatre Music Festival.

0: All right, here's a recap of what we got up to on State of Five Nation. This is essentially us creating poems about why we shouldn't be given adult responsibilities. I pick my nose for snizzle fritz when no one's about. I hunt for glippity gold deep in my snout. I need cartoons to fall asleep. I leave them on till I drift off deep. I watch a horror scream with fright, then sleep with every lamp alight. Don't give me bills or a house or keys. I'm just a big kid. Snacks, please.
1: Bills come my way and I go bezel bump. I'll stuff them in a drawer and forget them in a thump. A doctor's appointment? My mom must come with me. Or I'll just stay at home and blame it on Mercury. Give me a deadline, I'll say plenty of time. Then panic at midnight and have a wibble wobble cry. Don't bring me your kid to watch, they're sure to flee. Cause I'm an adult, doodle frazzle. Don't give me responsibility.
0: Lovely. 0825505151. Today's gonna be a tough one. Who are you voting for?
2: Top 5 Club team. My name is B. This time, Lula takes the one. But I'm not just why people will always pick Nadia. She has this voice that makes the poem a little better.
0: I know!
2: But yeah, Lula takes today.
0: Yes! I even beat the voice. Let's go.
3: Hey guys, how's it?
0: Dube.
3: Oh guys, both of you were good. Yo, born and a little 100 chovicho. But I'm gonna go with the first poem. Key Paris, Paris the celebrity.
1: That's Sam. You.
0: All right, so wait, me?
1: Yeah.
0: Yo.
4: Hey guys. Oh, I love Dolas. So short.
1: I just want to know if it's relatable to y'all.
0: Are you voting because you two dug for snizzle legura legoos in your snout?
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0: Espacio Dios. I love it when a song makes me feel like I'm Spanish somehow.
1: Yeah, that sounded wonderful.
0: Right? This one is called Human. Now, it is Heritage Month, as we all know. And right now, Nick Hammond is somewhere on the road for the 10th edition of the Five Breakfast Heritage Tour. And this year's theme is a decade of discovery, celebrating 10 years of Nick pretty much traveling across South Africa in search of the people, the places, the food, the stories that make the country what it is. So the tour actually started, I believe, on Monday at Constitution Hill. And yesterday, Nick traveled through Bloemfontein. And I believe it was towards Bloemhof. Of Karoo and the Richmond area. In fact, you know what? Let me not speculate. He is on the line. What up, Nick Hammond?
2: What is happening?
0: What up, Juan, my brood?
2: Yes,
0: yes. First of all, bro, where are you right now?
2: I have literally just arrived in the small plain Karoo town of Prince Albert.
0: Oh, tell me what it looks like around you. Like, what are the vibes? Is there like a few, you know?
2: It's incredible. So, I mean, this place is surrounded by the Swartberg Mountains. So it's this like massive, vast, open-air Karoo landscape. And then right where we are right now, all these like really beautiful old buildings. Everything is super well-maintained. It's famously like a very clean town. There's a lot of art that goes on here. It's famous for their beef and their olives and they do the Karoo looms out here. They make beautiful things out of sheep's wool. It's just like, it's a traditional, old, beautiful farming town that has this amazing energy to it.
0: Vibes, man. Wow.
1: That's so cool. And obviously, you guys were on air this morning. I mean, you're doing the show and then you're driving off to your next destination. What have you guys been up to this morning since you were on air?
2: So Nadia will know that over the years of doing the tour, like we've done them in some crazy places, yeah, many of which she's been around for. You must ask her about simian crime later, Lula. But we did the show this morning from a game drive vehicle on a farm. It was most insane thing, looking at this piercing crimson sunrise, the sheep coming in to like start their grazing for the day. You had these koppies in the distance, just like all the smashing of clouds. It was the most insane thing ever. And we woke up really early. We got out, did the show, drove around, made fit cook on the farm, ate it with like mince and tomato smurti. Yeah, it was a wild, wild experience, but just such a different, you know, if you live in Joburg, just think of everything the opposite. Just no cars, traffic, noise, just open air and God's good green earth.
0: And Nick, what is dope about this, and I gotta give you your horns for this, because this is Heritage Tour number 10, huh? And after 10 years of doing this, does it actually feel a little bit different this time around?
2: Well, yeah, I mean, you know, I keep saying it's that whole thing of you can't step in the same river twice, so the country's different every year. I mean, actually, in fact, even Nadia was, when she did one of the tours with us, has been here to Prince Albert, and we're not going to do a single thing the same as the last time we were here, you know, because things are changing, evolving, moving. And it's cool because this year coincides with a lot of other commemorative years. So the reason we went to Conhill on Monday is because it's been 30 years since our constitution was written. And then similarly, when we go to Cape Town on Friday, it's 60 years since the forced removal of District 6. And we're going to speak to some of the last remaining people of that history.
0: Wow.
2: The next Monday is 30 years since the TRC happened. We're going to be in East London where that started. So there's all these culminations and commemorative years that are happening and coinciding with our 10 years. So it's quite special, and we're trying to make as much noise about that as we can.
1: I have so much FOMO, Nick.
0: Dude.
1: I'm so jealous because it's just such an incredible experience getting to see the country. What do you feel has changed the most about the way that you experience the country now compared to the very first tour that you did?
2: I think, you know, obviously I'm growing up, I hope, and my perspective is changing. I've remained as optimistic as ever, but this tour has always been massive fuel for that fire, because, you know, a lot of the times things that happen in our country, I mean, especially now, you know, and we've been putting the spotlight on that on the show, it's very easy to get massively despondent, and there's very real reasons for that. And at the same time, there's this wonderful spirit that exists across all 9 provinces, in every little town. You see these glimmers of hope. You see hardworking people doing incredible things. You see immense creativity. And you kind of, you always come off, and Nadia will know this from doing it herself, you come out of the tours just so fired up about being South African. And my hope is that when people listen to the shows, they get some of that for themselves too. And so for me, it's just always this really nourishing experience. And I think as I get older, I'm a little bit better at like taking it in, you know, when you reflect a bit better and a bit quicker, I think.
0: Bro, like every single day I'm on TikTok, a few scrolls in, I'm Nick Hammond, and it's always about food. So we can't talk to you without talking about food. What is the best thing you've eaten so far on this tour? I know it's only been a few days, but so far.
2: No, so much. I mean, so because we were in the Great Karoo, we wanted to do traditional Karoo foods yesterday. And like so many parts of our country, the one thing that's also true of South Africans is that we're really good at being resourceful with our food. You know, for example, like the kota is something that's the most delicious thing made with the least amount of ingredients possible. And same is true of like, you know, bunny chows, a portable food, and they were made for people in trying times. In the Karoo, it's the same thing because it's challenging land out here. It's vast land. So people have to make every part of the animal work. So, I mean, yesterday we had skaapstaartjies, which is basically the tails of sheep. And you would think to yourself, like, that's something discarded, but it's not. Like, you cook it beautifully on an open-air fire out in this, like, wonderful Karoo kitchen you were in, and it just becomes the most delicious thing. So that and skilpaatjies, we had this, like, roasted venison last night and Karoo lamb for breakfast this morning. The food has been incredible.
0: Oh, dude, the FOMO. I can't believe I'm listening to someone hosting breakfast telling me about lunch. Like, dude, where is my producer? Where is Jacko? Is he fine? Is he having the time of his life?
2: I hope he is. I think he is. He was really enjoying being on the back of the game vehicle this morning, just like getting the wind and the little bit of hair he's got left. And I think, no, I really, he's fitting in well here. I wouldn't be surprised if we leave him, I don't know, God knows where, deep in the preset.
0: Bring back our friend. Hey, man, Nick Hammond, man, we want to wish you safe travels. And I know you said you're in Prince Albert already, right?
2: We've literally just arrived. Okay, you guys got us perfectly.
0: What's the plan for tomorrow? Cape Town?
2: Yes, 100%. So we're going to be in Prince Albert. The show will be live from here tomorrow. And then right after the show, we head down past Mikiesfontein, the Hex River Valley, through Paarl, Stellenbosch, and then we should be touching down in Cape Town about this time tomorrow.
0: All right, sounds dope. Good luck with the rest of the tour. So you can follow the Five Breakfast Heritage Tour, a decade of discovery, every single weekday from 6 till 9 a.m. and across all 5FM's digital platforms.

0: SIU uncovers a Ekurhuleni fraudulent land scheme, and Western Cape records another slight decline in dam levels. Good afternoon. For 5 News, I'm Nadia Romanus. The SIU says 208 vacant stands valued at 58 million rand were fraudulently transferred from the Ekurhuleni municipality to private hands in Villa Liza in Boksburg between 2018 and 2022. The SIU says forged rates clearance certificates and powers of attorney were used. SIU head Leonard Legeto says state security will conduct lifestyle audits of the municipal officials, while legal action will determine what happens to people who bought the stands.
1: The municipality now will engage with the people in order to know what further process are they going to do, because the people have paid and the municipality currently is not deriving any revenue out of that land. For us is to make sure that we do the right thing, which is to bring back the land. Then from there on, the municipality can engage with the owners as to what is it that they're going to do.
0: Former National Assembly Speaker and Defence Minister Nosiviwe Mapisa-Nqakula has disputed the authenticity of some messages presented as evidence in her corruption and money laundering trial. Mapisa-Nqakula, who is back on the witness stand at the High Court in Pretoria, is giving evidence in chief in her defence. Through an interpreter, she also denied receiving some of the messages defence contractor Nombasa Ntondwa Ndlovu allegedly sent to her.
2: They are your messages.
3: They are not my messages. In the same way, Banala 3 above, they are not my messages.
2: They are not my messages, and this is in the same breath of the messages depicted, dated 22 June.
0: The Gauteng Legislature's Multi-Party Women's Caucus says every woman has the right to feel safe in her environment. The sentiment comes after the bodies of 8 women were found in and around Kempton Park, Springs and Timbisa in Gauteng since July. The caucus chairperson, Dr. Nomathemba Mokgethi.
4: Every woman has the right to feel safe in her environment. Women should be able to take a walk, go for a run, use public spaces, and move freely within their communities without fear of violence or harm. The Multi-Party Women Caucus calls for increased police visibility in vulnerable areas, swift responses to missing person cases.
0: And the Western Cape Department of Water and Sanitation has urged residents to remain water-wise ahead of summer, as the province's combined dam levels has slightly decreased over the past week. The department says storage reservoir levels across the province, however, remain stable. The combined water level now stands at 75% from 75.3%. The top story at 2 o'clock, the SIU says 208 vacant stands valued at 58 million rand were fraudulently transferred from the Ekurhuleni municipality to private hands in Villa Liza in Boksburg between 2018 and 2022. Young Amjoli will have more news at 3.
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Sam Fender and Olivia Dean tag teaming on this song. It's called Rain Me In. Welcome to the third and final hour of the show. Five Lunch with Lula and Naz. And I need one brave lunatic to take on 10 general knowledge questions, all in 60 seconds. Now, if you get all 10 right, you walk away with 500 bucks. I'm not talking 9 or basically 10. We need that full 10 out of 10. And if you're feeling a little bit brave and you could use this extra pocket money, you know what to do. 0825505151. WhatsApp us the word schooled, and perhaps you could be walking away with this money.

0: Rihanna with Needed Me. Happy Wednesday, an opportunity for you to make an extra set of money. $500 on the line. It's called School 60 Seconds, 10 questions. Can you get them all correctly? Because if you do, you get to walk away with $500. This one is called School. So hit us up on WhatsApp, 0825505151. Let's give you this cash.
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2: We know that there's unwritten rules in every workplace and every workspace that we need to follow for everyone to be happy. I said no taking off shoes. However, I do it every now and again.
3: All the time.
2: No,
3: Bro, when it's hot.
2: Thank
3: even
2: you.
3: I do.
2: Thank you,
3: Jude. Right. Was it hot in winter? Because sometimes it was... Zanele, I love you very much, bro. You love to take your shoes.
2: I do. And sometimes
3: and you don't even
2: necessary.
3: Ask. She doesn't even ask anymore. I think the first year of Five Drive, she'll be like, is it okay if I take now?
2: But then you guys always said yes.
3: She arrived shoeless. Yo, that's because I was
2: that
3: being nice
2: so
3: in the
2: brilliant.
3: First year. You know what I mean? I don't wanna rock the boat too much.
2: But you just said I arrived shoeless.
3: Sometimes.
2: You are so annoying.
1: Comic-Con Africa is back from 24 to 27 September 2026. The Johannesburg Expo Center transforms

0: Good times. Lucas Graham with Good Times. And Nads, off air, I was telling you about the situation with Ed Sheeran.
1: Yeah.
0: Let me explain to you what's happening real quick. So he removed Macklemore from his tour.
1: Okay.
0: And this is because Macklemore spoke out and saying, you know, hashtag free Palestine and all of those.
1: Is that the reason?
0: So apparently whoever's funding Ed Sheeran did not like what Macklemore had to say and they removed him. Lucas Graham is one of his opening acts. All of his opening acts, including Phineas, yes. Billie Eilish's brother, have cancelled being a part of the tour because of how he responded. I know.
1: Oh, that's bad.
0: I know. I never thought I'd see the day where I see like a hate train on Ed Sheeran.
1: Yeah, me neither. Yeah. Hectic.
0: Anyway, in brighter news, you have an opportunity to win 500 Rand. It's called Schooled with 10 Questions. And 1 minute, we've got a lunatic on the line. Ayabulela, good journey. Hello? Bro, no! Don't you want this money? You're not putting everything after the divas, bro. Huh? Huh? Okay, cool. Is he on the line now? I'm not sure.
1: Ayabulela?
0: What I'm gonna do is, let's just take a young... Oh. Producer Ayab is saying that we must
1: like,
0: hold on.
1: Perhaps he will be here. Yeah. Ringing.
0: In the meantime, what do you think is gonna happen with the tour with Ed Sheeran?
1: I have no idea. I've been seeing comments about people being upset with him, but I didn't realize why.
0: That it's bad reason. Anyway, we've got Ayabulela on the line. What's up, my dude?
2: I'm fine. How are you?
0: Munati, what happened to you there, bro?
2: I'm sorry. I think that my chick dropped the phone by mistake.
0: It's fine, dude. What would you rank your general knowledge out of 10? Are you are you good at trivia?
2: Out of 10, I'd give myself a solid 7.
0: Okay, nice. But you understand that the 7 is not going to get you the money, ne?
2: But you know, I don't want to regret. Let me try.
0: Just give it your best shot. All of this is, of course, about fun and money, but we're here to just vibe out, okay?
2: Okay.
0: All right, your clock starts in 3, 2, 1. Let's go.
1: All right, which South African city is commonly known as the Mother City?
0: My brother.
2: Yes.
1: What did you say?
0: Wait, what's the answer?
2: Joburg, Johannesburg.
1: Okay, which province is home to the Blyde River Canyon?
2: Northwest.
1: Which South African singer had the global hit Water?
2: A global hit?
1: Yeah.
0: It was called Water, the name of the song.
2: Tyler.
1: Which South African author wrote the novel Cry the Beloved Country?
2: Cry the Beloved Country.
0: John Carney, okay.
1: What Durban-born dish is a hollowed-out loaf filled with curry?
2: Bunny chow.
1: Spell Rebecca.
2: Sorry?
1: Can you spell Rebecca? Yeah.
2: G-Q. E-B-E-R-H-E-R-A.
1: All right. How many kilometers long is South Africa's coastline, plus minus?
2: Coastline?
1: Yeah.
2: Plus minus?
1: Yeah.
2: Kilometers. I'll guess, let's say 3,000.
1: All right. Who captained the Springboks to the Rugby World Cup victories in 2019 and 2023?
2: Police. Sorry,
1: Sia. Sorry, Sia. And how many official languages does South Africa currently recognize?
2: I want to say 12 when I include sign language, but it's 11.
0: Sharp.
1: Right. And which river forms much of South Africa's border with Namibia?
2: Sorry?
1: Which river forms much of South Africa's border with Namibia? Which river?
2: Nile River.
0: Chomi.
1: Oh, shit, he's trying.
0: It's a lot of pressure. It's a lot of pressure with the countdown. Chomi, you know, you actually kind of did well, but you shocked me when you said the mother city is Joburg, Chomi. You shocked me.
2: Hey, you know, Joburg is everything.
0: The answer is Cape Town, Mpinchami.
2: Cape Town, Kapsta. I'm sorry.
0: You don't have to be sorry, but dude, unfortunately, you did not win the $500. But can we just go through what he got correct?
1: Yes. So, correct or which ones you got wrong?
0: The ones that he got wrong, actually. Sorry.
1: Okay. So, which province is home to the Blyde River Canyon? That's Mpumalanga.
2: Okay.
1: And then the author of Cry the Beloved Country is Alan Paton. That is quite a difficult one, I think.
0: Yeah.
2: Okay.
1: I believe Gqeberha was spelled incorrectly.
0: Because he put the H before the R.
1: Yeah, but you were so close. You were so close. And then actually, I do want to commend you for this because you said 3,000 kilometers for the coastline. And it's about 2,800. So you
0: were impressed with that one. Yo.
1: Very close.
2: Okay.
1: Yes. And then the last one that you didn't get was the river. It's the Orange River.
2: First time hearing about it. Thank you. Yeah,
1: but you did so well.
0: It was so nice playing with you, my dude. Do you have any shout outs before I let you go?
2: You guys have a good day.
0: Shout out. Have a good
1: you
0: day,
1: too.
0: Brother.
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4: Llegando, mon. 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

0: Ricky Rick, Foka and Tyler, I see you with Ungazincishi. Yeah, nah, it's a pretty somber time to be a South African woman right now. If you go online, if you speak to anyone right now with what's happening in the news, just in our country, very, very scary. And I want to challenge something about the way that we talk about violence against women, because whenever something horrific happens, there's usually like a list of advice that follows. Women need to be more vigilant, that we shouldn't walk alone, you can't jog alone, you have to avoid isolated places, phone somebody when you arrive, phone someone when you're in your e-hailing car, you know, don't wear both earphones.
1: Yeah.
0: The list goes on and on and on. And what I'm saying is, why does this conversation so quickly become a list of things that women need to do differently? Because we are not the ones that are creating this danger. We are trying to survive it. And there is a huge difference between giving somebody information that could help them in an immediate situation and slowly building an entire society where women are expected to reorganize their lives around the possibility that someone could hurt them. So today, I don't want to call in an expert telling them how to be safe. We want to now speak to the women and the women alone for this conversation, because we're myth busting with them, the experts of living such a terrible, you know, life, an unsafe life. Now, the myth that I want to challenge today is, if women are vigilant enough, they can prevent violence against themselves. Is this true, or have we become so used to telling women how to avoid all of these dangers and violences and stop thinking about how much of their lives already revolve around it? Yeah, I'm usually not this deep, Nuds, but yeah, we have to go there. So I want to hear directly from the ladies, the women, from our lady lunatics today. What safety rule have you had to build into your everyday life simply because you are a woman? 0825505151. Hit us up.
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3: What? 5

0: I feel like he's just saying the same thing over and over again. Like a Daft Punk song.
1: Yeah. Will the, like, chorus be obvious?
0: That's the chorus has happened. Oh, so,
2: well done to Tarifika. That was their choice. So that was the song that they wanted to hear as well.
1: Oh.
3: Oh, damn.
4: So got about 40 seconds of play. 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

0: Kehlani, Missy Elliott was Back and Forth. So a few minutes ago, I asked women who are listening to the show right now to tell us about some safety precautions that they've had to build around their daily life. And I think that this is one of those conversations where people living it should be the ones doing the most talking, which is why we only reserved this part for our lady lunatics. So how are you answering this question? Artie, what's up?
1: Hi, guys. Well, I have a knuckle buster in my car as a safety weapon, because last year, I think it was last year or the year before, I was standing at a robot here in Cape Town at one of the down Foot Tracker Road, and a guy tried to smash and grab me. Luckily he didn't get my chain. He actually let go of my chain. But yeah, and then when at the robots, I just make sure I check all my sites while I'm waiting or at the stop street. At night, if it's dark and the robot's red and I don't feel comfortable or safe, I go. If it's clear, only if it's clear. If I'm alone in the car, so. It doesn't matter what safety things you have. Mm. If the chance is there, the opportunity is there, it will happen. You can not say it will happen, but it could happen. Mm. You can do self-defense classes and all kinds of things. Yeah. And when the opportunity occurs or strikes, you never know what can happen.
0: That is so true. And here we are asking women to make their lives a little bit smaller just because danger exists. Pretty unfair if you ask me.
2: As a woman, one thing I do to keep myself safe that my husband never ever has to think about is send him my location whenever I arrive somewhere, or send him my trip as I'm in an Uber so that he can follow it. And another thing I have to do, which I do very well, is lead with violence. I'm always ready to swat a hand or to grab someone, or my personal favorite, kick anyone where I know it'll hurt.
0: Yeah.
2: And that is something no man has to think about.
0: Yeah, and I hate that women are expected to reorganize their entire lives around the possibility of violence against them. Precaution can reduce risk, but precaution, unfortunately, is not prevention. And women being hyper-vigilant is not the same thing as women being safe. Yeah.
3: Well said.
0: It's Kelela with Pink Panthers. Right after this, we chat to Zanella to find out what's happening on 5 Drive. Thank you, ladies, for your voice notes.

0: the Bridge with Kelela and Pink Panthers. Love the song. Still 5 minutes before 3 in the afternoon. That means we're up and out of here. Zanele with her safe and capable hands and that voice to take over from 3. What it do?
1: What it do, baby? Oh, what it do,
0: baby? Pretty good, pretty good. How
1: That's
0: you doing?
1: Good. I'm amazing. I'm amazing. You know, well, as amazing as I can be as a woman in South Africa.
0: True, true.
1: I do know that yesterday we got into quite the conversation. A lot of the Five Drive family coming through and just really getting into it with us. So thank you to them. I will also say this, though, that the conversation continues, especially after the number just continues to rise in South Africa. So today we kind of want to allow the men to have the stage, and we want to ask men, what is it that you are doing to allow the woman in your life to feel safe?
0: Nice. Ooh, we like just that. Spoke to the ladies now.
1: Yeah.
0: So I love the fact that you guys are doing this now.
1: Yes. Yeah. So that's what we were, you know, really just wanting to get into, because men should be doing something. Mm-hmm. And I know there's a lot of people on social media that are just calling men out as a whole, being like, what are you guys saying? Mm-hmm. So we're going to be getting into that. And then later on, we want to know, and you know, there's many different contexts I could give you. Because we've got influencers in this world, ne? Influencers who sometimes use their platforms wrong. Mm. And they will either highlight the wrong things, the wrong people. They will bully other people. Mm. So we want to know, influencers that do that, right? And almost like, let's say, harm people on social media. Do you think that our social media platforms should either A, delete their accounts, or B, find them? Which one are you guys choosing?
0: Is there a C for all of the above?
1: No. Choose one, please. Which one do you think would be more effective?
0: I think find them, because they can always reopen a different
1: account.
0: Yeah.
1: Right? Mm-hmm. Younger did bring that up. What about you, Nat?
2: Finding them is a bit intense, so I would first delete.
1: And then we
2: move from there afterwards.
1: But they deserve intention.
0: Intensity, chum.
1: Intensity, okay. I'll see you guys in a little bit.
0: Yeah, bye. Good luck. thank you for a fabulous show. We're up and out of here. Big shout out to Ayob on content production. We've got Lishabe on tech production. And then second mic belongs to Nuts. As for me, Lula Odiba, till tomorrow. You.

0: Your 3 o'clock headlines: Owen Ndlovu found dead, and the SIU uncovers Ekurhuleni fraudulent land scheme.
1: In your sports, Erasmus eyes Wallabies test as fresh challenge, and Samuel Eto'o could face Cameroon probe over alleged Russian payment. That and more for you at 3:30.

0: Good afternoon for 5 Drive News. I am Yangam Joly. Former SABC sports presenter and music rights activist Owen Ndlovu has been found dead. This has been confirmed by his family in a statement released this afternoon. Ndlovu was hijacked and kidnapped in Katlehong on Gauteng's East Rand last night while fetching his wife from church. Police say 3 men, one armed with a gun, accosted him. His body was found by residents in Thokoza this morning. The SIU says 208 vacant stands valued at 58 million rand were fraudulently transferred from the Ekurhuleni municipality to private hands in Villaliza in Boksburg between 2018 and 2022. The SIU says forged rates clearance certificates and powers of attorney were used. SIU head Leonard Legeto says state security will conduct lifestyle audits of the municipal officials while legal action will determine what happens to people who bought the stands.
1: The municipality now will engage with the people in order to know what further process are they going to do, because the people have paid and the municipality currently is not deriving any revenue out of that land. For us is to make sure that we do the right thing, which is to bring back the land. Then from there on, the municipality can engage with the owners as to what is it that they're going to do.
0: Chief Electoral Officer Simon Mabolo says over 136,000 candidates are set to contest 10,500 municipal seats in the November 4th polls. Thousands of candidates submitted their nominations before the deadline on the 28th of last month. Mabolo says, however, just over 5,000 candidates have been disqualified, with the full list of qualifying candidates to be published later today. He was addressing a media briefing in Centurion.
2: 5,096 candidates have been disqualified. An unprecedented 136,790 candidates have satisfied the statutory requirements to contest throughout the country.
0: And lastly, the Employment and Labour Department is strengthening efforts to protect workers from exploitation. The department and that of Home Affairs, as well as the SAPS, conducted an unannounced inspection targeting farms and production companies in Mkhondo, Mpumalanga. Employment and Labour Deputy Minister Jomo Sibiya.
3: They are manufacturing bricks. Part of the company is a sawmill. What we have found is that it's a company that is complying with quite a number of our labor laws, which is a very good story for us, because it's not like when you go to do operations all the time, we want to find wrong things. The only gaps that we have found is with the Occupational Health and Safety Act, where we found that their ablution facilities are not in a standard that we would want. The eating area for employees, not in a standard that we want.
0: Your top story at 3 o'clock. Former SABC sports presenter and music rights activist Owen Ndlovu has been found dead. I am Yangam Joly and this is 5 Drive.
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8: So I'm single. Ooh.
9: What? That is news to us. That is wild.
8: What happened to Brick?
9: Brick.
10: It's Brick laying the foundation.
8: I think my people hate me, my goodness.
9: No, we don't hate you, we love you. Oh, look at that, 5 Drive's talking about relationships again. No one tell our bosses.
8: 5 Drive family, a lot of my friends have now been trying to figure out what kind of man I like, right? Because they all want to set me up on a date.
9: Is it a man that has a good foundation? 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
9: Could build you a house one day.
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9: Brick sounds like a good oak. 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

0: It's Odile and Georgia Smith on 5FM with Coming Home. 9 minutes after three and oh, 5 Drive family, you are home. You're with your family. It is 3 to 6 p.m. Monday to Friday that we come here saying, please, let us put a smile on your face. Let's make you laugh. Let's let you forget the day.
1: It is Wednesday, my dude.
0: Yeah.
1: It's so epic. I love a Wednesday. We're on the rise on a Wednesday.
0: We're almost
1: over the hump. By 6 p.m. we're over the hump. It is hump day, and then we just cruise into I'm not here on Friday again. So for me, this is a Thursday.
0: Nick hates us.
1: No, I don't hate, guys. I'm preparing for my wedding.
0: It's true.
2: And I've got another conference.
1: No.
0: Well, actually, we are having a conference today.
1: What conference?
0: On 5 Drive.
1: Oh, yes, yeah, we are doing that. Yeah. And it's an important one. Men, I hope you're listening.
0: Mm. Yeah. Shall we play the intro song and then we get into the men's conference that we're hosting today on the show?
3: Yes.
0: 5 Drive family, it's a family meeting.
4: 5, 4, 3.

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1: Welcome to the Five Drive Show.
0: I'm so sorry. Something scared me. It was your chair moving. I'm sorry. I thought, oh my goodness.
1: My chair moved and that scared you.
0: It sounded like something electrocuting someone or something like that.
1: So I must never move my
0: chair. No, I'm sorry.
2: What's happening?
3: Sit still.
0: Yeah, please do sit still.
4: Stop fidgeting.
0: You scared me.
1: This is very wild from the most fidgety team on planet Earth. And we move all the time.
0: That is true. And Five Drive family, we're going to be moving throughout the day, okay? We are going to be getting into after school very soon. So kids of Mzansi, come and hum your favorite song for us. Oh, forgive me, it's Spelling Bee.
1: Yes, yeah, we are spelling.
0: Oh my word.
1: Who is spelling today? I think it's me.
0: It is you.
1: I'm very good at spelling.
0: Yes.
1: I'm the greatest.
2: Spell.
1: S-P- E, L L.
0: Nice.
2: Well done.
0: Very well done, Nikki.
1: Shout out Harry Potter.
0: All right, Five Drive family. We got so much coming up on the show, okay? But we also know that we live in South Africa. So living in South Africa does mean that unfortunately there are crimes that happen, and sadly, one of the most heinous things that is happening in this country is the femicide that is going on. And today, we wanted to allow the men of South Africa to take over.
1: Yeah, we want to have a conversation, and a lot of the responsibility does sit on men's shoulders, mostly because men are the ones killing women. Mm. And we kind of want to have a conversation around, what are we doing as men to help the women in our lives?
0: Yeah.
1: Because it is, like, for me, I have the locations of, and I should probably have the locations of a lot more women in my life. And maybe that's a lesson that I'm learning now again, because I feel like this lesson is always learned. Mm. On Find My iPhone, on all my sort of devices, I have my sister, I have my mom, and I have my soon-to-be wife. And I check it constantly.
0: Sure.
1: It's always open on my phone. Mm-hmm. I mean, to the point where my sister was like, she was either in Cape Town or Stellenbosch at a point where I thought she was somewhere else. And I messaged her. I was like, dude, where are you? Are you okay? She's like, yeah, I'm just visiting a friend. And I was like, oh, okay, thank God.
0: Mm-hmm.
1: You know, like even if Meg has a book club. And when she goes to book club, I watch her like pretty much the whole night. And she tells me the address. And I check, okay, that's the address that you were at. And even to the point where I seldom stay away from alcohol, but when I do, it's a choice to... That sounds terrible. I'm not a massive drinker, sorry. I will choose not to have alcohol so that I can drive my wife home, my soon-to-be wife. Because I'm not having a situation where getting into, you know, a taxi or getting into an Uber, getting into a Bolt or whatever feels like... scary and dangerous, and I would rather have the control in that situation and go, okay, you are home safely.
0: Yes.
1: And yeah, those are the kind of things I'm doing, because I really want to make sure that the women in my life are safe in those situations, you know.
0: And that's beautiful, Nikki. I mean, I think a lot of the people on social media at the moment are sitting there going, okay, men, what do you have to say about this?
1: Yeah.
0: And Five Drive family, we know that you do have something to say in the sense of how it is that you are keeping the woman safe in your life. Or even maybe just women who are strangers. A way in which that you are somehow standing in the gap or standing up for those who possibly need it. So we're going to be hearing from Jude in a little bit, but we want to hear from you. 082-550-5151. How is it that you, as a South African man, are just allowing the lives of the woman around you to hopefully be a little bit easier, or you're helping them out in this really scary time? And I mean, younger, as women, we sit here going, yeah, the help would actually be so, so, so good.
4: No, absolutely.
0: Yeah.
4: Look, I'm an only child, so I don't have brothers.
0: Mm.
4: And I grew up without my dad, so my mom is a single parent.
0: Mm.
4: So if anything, we just look out for each other.
0: Yeah.
4: You know what I mean?
0: Yeah.
4: And they are men in our lives. Like, I have uncles, I have male cousins, but they also have their own families. You know what I mean? So sometimes it's almost like which sounds terrible. We just accept that some people have a lot to deal with.
0: Yes.
4: They have a lot of people to look after. So we just look out for ourselves.
0: Mm.
4: I even spoke about how a lot of women tend to... have to entertain situations to stay safe.
0: Yeah.
4: Because at the end of the day, we don't really have any other form of defense. I don't drive. I request rides.
0: Mm.
4: So when I'm in a car and a driver starts saying something that scares me and is odd, I sometimes have to just entertain it because I need, I want to make it to my destination.
1: Yeah.
4: Yeah.
0: And Five Drive family, you see those places and spaces that a man could fill in by possibly, you know, maybe not asking for a woman's number when she's in a car that you're driving, where I feel like I might have to give it. You know, what are those things that you're doing to allow a woman to feel a little bit safer in this terrible, terrible environment that we sadly find ourselves in? Judy, you ready to tell your story? We're going to come back with it.
1: Yes.
0: You ready?
1: Yes.
0: Beautiful. Come on through 0825505151. Men of South Africa, the spotlight is on you today. We're hearing from you right here on your favorite Drive Time show. What are you going to do to help the girlfriends, wives, siblings, all of the women in your life to keep safe during this femicide?

0: It's Pixie Whip with the Dream Baby Dream. 20 minutes after 3, and as women, we dream of a South Africa where I can go jogging at night and come home safely. And this is why we're having the conversation today, 5 Drive Family, asking you, South African men, what is it that you are doing to allow the woman in your life to be safe?
1: I read something this morning which you hit home so hard for how men feel or think about going to prison. And the fear they have around that is how women feel every single day.
0: Mm.
1: Like living in South Africa as a woman is a prison, almost. Sure. Which is
0: literally.
1: Well, you're controlled with everything. You can't go outside.
0: Yeah.
1: You have to jog indoors. You have to have gym memberships to women-only gyms. You know what I mean? Like it's at that point where now, like, what else must women do to stay safe?
0: The part that got me was, please be in well-lit areas. What?
1: Yeah.
0: So at night, I must be inside my house.
2: But this is the thing. I even hate hearing, please be in well-lit areas. Service delivery, hello.
1: Yeah, well, also,
2: street lights, are they
1: all
2: on?
1: No.
2: So that's why I'm like, you can't say things like that, knowing that we live in a society where service delivery does let us down. So that advice, it doesn't work.
0: Judy, talk to us.
3: So I, with my girlfriend, I have this location tracking app, and you can set certain locations up. So she has a home, gym, work, and all of the important places that she visits frequently set up on the app. And I get notifications when she arrives and when she leaves those locations. But also, just in a broader sense, trying to make women who are strangers feel safer. Many years ago, I think I was 18, 19, 20 years old myself. And I was walking to catch a taxi. And there weren't many people walking, but there was a woman walking alone in front of me.
0: Yeah.
3: She looked back and saw me and started walking faster. I'm like, yo, like I'm not like that, but let me cross the road to try and make her feel safer. So it's also about trying to make other women who are not your family feel safer in South Africa.
0: 100%. 100%, Judy. And I love that because, like Yanga said, there's women who don't necessarily have men that are just right there in the immediate family, right?
2: Yeah, it's true.
0: And that's where the gaps are. So, gents, we're asking you, what are you doing for the woman in your lives? Let's hear it. And thank you so much once again for just being part of the conversation. I truly believe that this is where it begins. This is what we do to be able to allow us to mobilize this conversation to be more than just a conversation.
4: Hey, friends.
0: Hi.
4: What I would do to protect every woman in my life, including you, of course, and I'll put my younger Julie, maybe start self-defense classes. I mean, I can't do self-defense, but I'll learn how to do self-defense so I can start my own self-defense academy for ladies. I don't know, self-defense, like some sort of women practice so they can protect themselves, if that makes sense. I love you.
0: We love you more, Gugu. Thank you, my love. And can I quickly say, just on the note of that, gentlemen, please keep sending in those voice notes, 082-550-5151. What is it that you are doing to help your girlfriends, wives, siblings, colleagues, whoever it is, strangers, to keep safe during this femicide? This morning, a friend of mine said that they had been approached by someone and they said that they wanted to start self-defense classes for women. And also just like gun handling classes. And I said, I don't even like guns.
1: Yeah.
0: So why must I learn how to handle a gun?
2: But same. And my other, another thing about that is I know those classes are probably helpful. I think they are helpful. I always have that fear where I'm like, and then when something goes wrong, when I'm trying to do this and I've aggravated the person whose gun I've taken, what position am I in then?
0: Yes.
2: You know?
1: It's also putting the onus on women again.
0: Exactly.
1: Like it's cool. And I think maybe we should explore that because I know there's a lot of really amazing classes that maybe we can explore as well. But but again, the onus then sits on women. Like to understand GBV is to understand culture. We have a cultural problem in South Africa. About not respecting women, about men believing they are better, they are stronger, they have power over women. And that fear that women feel is real because of that culture and how they're preached to by society itself. We can't ask women to have self-defense classes. You're defending yourself against a man. The man's got to understand that that's not okay to be attacking women.
0: 100%. And Five Drive family, we are going to be continuing this conversation in a little bit after a short song. Send it through on the WhatsApp line, 082-550-5151. What is it that you, my friend, are doing to allow the woman in your life to feel safe? It is this here on Five Drive that we think will possibly allow us to not just have the conversation, but get some sort of change. And hopefully someone will be inspired by what you have to say, so come through.
5: Fight traffic with Nick Archibald.
1: All right, let's start in Gauteng on the N1 northbound at Allendale Road. There's a broken down vehicle causing delays there. On the N1 south at Rigel Avenue, there's a broken down car. In KZN, if you're traveling on the N2 south at EB Clute Interchange, that earlier broken down vehicle is cleared. Well, down in the Western Cape at Philip Hosanna Drive, delays on the N2 outbound. For 5 Drive Traffic, I'm Nick Archibald.

0: It's Loyusa with I Hate That I Care on 5FM. 28 minutes after 3, 5 Drive family, what are you doing, men of South Africa, to keep the woman around you safe, or at least help them to feel that way?
1: How's it, guys?
0: Hi.
1: For me, it's completely unacceptable, obviously, utterly and completely unacceptable, and therefore drastic measures has to be taken. We cannot continue with just minor adjustments. We need a massive change.
0: Yeah.
1: We need a massive mindset. And that means taking technology and making it work for us. We need to use technology. We need to know when somebody goes missing, we can follow their tracks back. We can follow who was around them, who was close to them, what happened, at what point. We need this. I'm not saying we need to live in a complete governance nanny state, but those who are in charge, those with the responsibility to keep everybody safe, should have access to this technology. There's no reason why we cannot have this. There's no reason why we cannot make a big enough change, a big enough difference to save and keep everyone safe, especially our women. Drastic times call for drastic measures. Please do something.
0: Please. Thank you, Zach.
2: You know what's so crazy? On social media, I was looking at a lot of videos and reading a lot of comments. I came across a few where it was clear that they were trying to get a lot of interaction. And then I came, and so they were negative, right? And then I came across a few where certain men were being very honest. And this man was basically saying he's thought about killing women before.
0: Oh my goodness.
2: And he said women are terrible. They've been terrible to him his entire life, and he's thought about it, but he won't because he has children. And the first thing I thought when I saw that comment was, we need to keep an eye on you. Do you get what I mean? Like, we need to keep an eye on people who are openly saying they would like to. Do you get what I mean?
3: Yeah, 100%.
2: Because it almost feels like you're a future offender.
0: Yeah.
2: We need to keep an eye on you, and we need to somehow rehabilitate you. You need to do some counseling and therapy or something.
0: Yeah.
2: Because we need to get you to unlearn that, especially if you're around people and you're sharing these sentiments and you're all riling each other up. That's a problem.
3: Yeah.
0: Sure, 5 Drive family. It's such a layered conversation. And this is why today we just wanted to give the mic to the men of South Africa. Thank you so much for coming through. Thank you for being part of the conversation. But also thank you for being part of the reason that a difference will be made. Because I truly believe that our conversations won't be for nothing.
3: Yeah, be a solutionist, like as a man.
0: Please.
3: And you're not always going to get it right. Like, you aren't. No one can get everything right. And you can do everything right and someone could still die, but please do not lose the energy. I saw this viral video of men, we've got to support the fight against femicide as much as we support Bafana Bafana and the Springboks. Like, that's the kind of energy we need.
0: 100%.
2: Coming up in your headlines, former SABC sports presenter and music rights activist Owen Ndlovu has been found dead. And taxi organization Santaco says reports regarding the discovery of women's bodies in parts of Gauteng are a painful reminder of the urgent need for society to confront the scourge of violence against women and children. I'll have details for you on these stories and others at 4 o'clock.
4: Well, we're here at one of our featured matches, and I must say I'm really looking forward to it. The atmosphere is terrific. And alongside me is Jude Van Wyk.
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6: Well, kicking it off with rugby, Springbok coach Rassie Erasmus says the Wallabies will pose a completely different challenge when the sides meet at the Optus Stadium in Perth next Sunday. The Boks arrived in Australia after their 3-1 series win over the All Blacks, with Erasmus stressing that Argentina and New Zealand had tested his squad thoroughly, but the Wallabies' form and home support will demand another full 18-minute performance. The clash also doubles as a key step in South Africa's 2027 Rugby World Cup preparations, with Perth set to host their pool match against Romania next year. After a demanding travel schedule from Baltimore to Australia, Erasmus highlighted recovery as a priority before training resumes on Friday, ensuring his players are fresh and ready to finish the tour strongly. Then in football, the Association of Amateur Football Clubs of Cameroon has called for a probe into FECA Foot and its president, Samuel Eto'o, following media reports of alleged graft. at the center of the claims is a payment of around 12.4 million rand from the Russian Football Union, reportedly transferred into a bank account not belonging to the Cameroonian Federation after a friendly match in October 2023. ACFAC says it intends to file lawsuits against Eto'o in Cameroonian courts and lodge a separate complaint in Russia against the RFU. The development adds to mounting pressure on Eto'o, who last month publicly backed and battled FIFA president Gianni Infantino amid controversy over the World Cup sell-off plan. This marks another escalation in Cameroon's football governance battles, with Eto'o's leadership now under sharper legal and public scrutiny. Elsewhere, Mamelodi Sundowns goalkeeper Ronwin Williams believes the number of players from the Saudi Arabian League at the recent FIFA World Cup highlights the quality of the country's domestic game. The Brazilians are preparing to face Al Ahly in the FIFA Continental Cup at Loftus Stadium on Saturday afternoon, with the Saudi side boasting captain and goalkeeper Edouard Mendy and England international Ivan Toney. Williams believes the quality within Al Ahly's squad is one of the reasons the fixture could prove a tightly contested affair, with Sundowns expecting a stern challenge.
7: When you look at the World Cup, you see the representation that the league has, you know, had. You know, it speaks volumes about the league, the amount of players that they are recruiting, you know, high quality players, players of stature, legendary players as well. So it shows that the league is obviously it's improving, it's getting better. And, you know, we know it's going to be a very difficult game. I mean, they are back-to-back Asian champions. So our work is going to be cut out for us.
6: The third round of the Carabao Cup continues tonight. There are two All Premier League encounters, which sees Coventry City host Aston Villa, while Manchester United welcome Brighton to Old Trafford. Both of those have a 9 p.m. kickoff. Jude van Wyk, 5FM Sports. Blah.
0: Yes, he is. And 25 minutes to 4 on the clock, 5 Drive family. You're still hanging out with your besties, Zanele, Nick, Yanga, and Jude. We're taking things all the way to the top, baby. Why? Because some people are about to be challenged, Kisana. And it is huge things on the line, such as a fully furnished 1 million rand apartment that could be all yours, courtesy of 5FM and Baldwin. But how can you do the things that need to be done? Well, my friend, we're about to let you know in a bit. For now, though, let's guide you through the roads.
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3: All right, let's jump out onto the roads in KZN. If you're traveling at Cliffdale Interchange on the N3 North, there's a broken down vehicle causing delays. At Queen Nandi Drive on the N2 South, there's also a broken down car in the far left lane. At Allendale Road, delays up in Gauteng on the N1 North. It's due to a broken down vehicle at New Road. Meanwhile, if you are traveling at Muway, roadworks on the N2 inbound. On the N2 outbound, roadworks at Airport Approach Road, do expect some minor delays. Bumper to bumper traffic at Kells River. That's on the N1.

0: It's Alex Warren with Fever Dream on 5FM. 17 minutes to 4 on the clock, baby.
1: All right, so this is the final race of the Bullwin Sport Marathon Series.
0: Yes.
1: It's been so epic. Year 2 of giving away a 1 million rand fully furnished apartment. You probably, if you've heard that for the first time, I don't know where you've been, but that's okay. Because here's the crux of the situation.
0: Yes.
1: Before we get into challenges, before we get into Judy and I completing runs this weekend, and Zanelle Jane as well.
0: Yeah!
1: Today, vandaag namhlanje, I posted a video on the Insta Grizzle, and I said, today is the final day to enter the last race of the Bullwin Sports Series this year. It is the Jeppy Marathon this weekend, Sunday, 20 September. And what you need to understand is that, and we've clarified this many times.
0: Yeah.
1: Your entry's two things. The first thing is being part of the marathon series.
0: Mm-hmm.
1: So if you run a 5K or a 10K or a half or a full marathon across the country, across the four different events, that is 50% of your entry.
0: 100%.
1: Now, the other 50% is you have to go to a Bullwin property and you have to sign your name in there. You go visit, you go check out the Bullwin property. They're so cool. Jude lives in a Bullwin property. How cool?
2: I do. It is very cool.
1: There we go. Confirmed.
0: Yes.
1: You know what I mean?
2: I recommend.
1: From the horse's mouth. We love it. So that is the truth of the matter.
0: Yeah.
1: But the best part is you only have to go into the world of running this weekend, and then you can visit, you know, a Bullwin property in 2 weeks' time.
0: Yeah, when you have more time.
1: 3 weeks' time, that's fine.
0: Yeah.
1: Just as long as you do it before the middle of October, because that's when entries are going to fully close. But today for the run, your 50% needs to be completed. So if you are in, if you can get access to anywhere Jeopardy this weekend, you need to get onto the website and go get an entry.
0: Imagine knowing that you have the opportunity to win a 1 million rand fully furnished apartment, and then you just don't take the opportunity.
3: How sad.
0: So sad.
1: Must be better.
0: Yeah, please be better. 5Joy family, do the right thing. I mean, even us, we're going to be there this weekend. And it's going to be amazing. Whether we're actually running or we're actually walking or we're actually watching, whatever it is, we're going to be there. And I think you need to make sure that you are as well. However, 5Joy family, we got two people in the room who are literally going to be taking on a half marathon. Judy, how are you feeling, friend? Because this is your first one ever.
2: It is my first one ever. Mm. I'm in literally the last stages of preparation.
0: Yes.
2: I need to complete one more run. Just final touches on Friday. Otherwise, I'm resting my body in preparation for Sunday.
0: Yay!
1: It's going to be massive.
0: That is amazing. Jude, the athlete. Oh, my goodness. Okay, well, Nikki, this is not your first time running.
1: No, so it's not. Yeah.
0: I think it's only right then that we give you a challenge. Remember the last time we gave you a challenge?
1: Yes,
0: single ladies.
1: Single ladies, and we did it every 5K.
0: Exactly.
1: Yeah, it was really impressive.
0: Actually. It was. You guys did really well.
1: Yeah, so it was very tiring because she has a lot of hip movement, and your hips get sore while you're running. You know what I'm saying? It's not like Shakira. Lots of truth in the hips.
0: Oh, my word.
1: But Beyonce, she do be moving.
0: That's my girl.
1: Yeah.
0: That's my coach,
1: yeah.
0: Okay? Yes, she is the greatest of all time. In any case, Nick Archibald.
1: Her
3: Zanella's great.
1: Thank you.
0: All right.
1: So are we going to set up a challenge for me again this weekend?
0: Have to.
1: Okay, cool.
0: It's what we do now. Isn't it tradition?
3: It is tradition.
0: Yeah.
3: In fact, I had one in mind. I was going to say every 5Ks, you guys should do a burpee. And then I thought, they're not training for the military.
0: That's
1: you don't think I can do a burpee every 5Ks? Whatever the challenge is, I will add that on. How's that?
0: Oh, okay.
1: Well, we'll put a challenge.
0: Add mine as well.
1: Okay, well, let me hear it
0: first. Every 5Ks, you need to take a piece of chalk. You have to keep it in your pants. And you have to draw out hopscotch and you have to do hopscotch.
3: I like that.
0: Me too.
3: No, you said you...
1: Because I still have to run the run.
3: No, you said you take 2 minutes.
1: Oh, but I have to draw the line myself.
2: But the chalk might not work because it might be raining on Sunday.
1: Don't say that, Jude.
2: No, the weather app.
3: Okay, fine. You don't have to use chalk then if it's going to be raining.
1: I'll just do the hopscotch.
0: Yes. Hop it through, baby. 5Joy family, what is your challenge that you're giving to Nick Archibald? 082-550-5151. We want to hear from you.
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2: Timothy Mewson, a man who recently won silver at the Commonwealth Games. 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
3: 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And like from that gold medal, I was able to now eventually get that sponsor that got me to Japan.
1: 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We're back.

0: Jaiva kuse kuse, guys. It means to dance until the sun comes up.
1: I love that. Yes. Let me tell you. If you ex don't do that at my wedding, I'll be upset. Although it closes at midnight.
2: Doesn't this venue have trading hours?
1: Like, no, it does. Yeah, it actually closes at midnight.
0: And then we take it to someone's room.
1: On another property.
3: Please. Party in our room.
0: Yeah, yes, party in our room.
1: Yes, yeah. Party in your ex room. It's on an adjacent property.
0: Amazing.
1: So it's far enough away from you that I can...
0: All right. Five Tribe family, as you can tell, we're getting very excited for Nick's wedding. However, we'll be doing more and more of that in a bit over the next couple of days. But right now, we need to jump on into what it is that Nick is going to be doing for his incredible run. And this is a challenge.
1: Can I ask? Because the single ladies thing I got to do with Big Chief, because it was less embarrassing doing it with someone, and it was kind of like both of us. Does this challenge extend to Big Chief?
0: No.
1: We are one.
0: No.
1: In the runs.
0: It doesn't.
2: In the runs.
0: Okay, hey. Fine. You made us laugh. Yes, it does. Beautiful. So this is a challenge now, Five Drive family, for Nick and for Tsepi. Mr. Muji, in the early hours of the morning. Friend, what do you say? What should they do?
4: Hi, guys. Trishy from Joburg.
0: Hi,
4: love
0: honey.
4: The show. Nikki, my love, please, can you do a moonwalk after every 5Ks? Mm. I don't know how many steps you want to do. You guys will figure it out.
1: Oh, yeah.
4: But if you can add a bit of Michael Jackson's moonwalk in there, that'll be awesome. Okay. Love you. Bye.
1: We love you,
0: baby, baby.
3: Imagine the challenge was to do the whole thing moonwalking.
1: Brew my
0: ass. Finished in 2027.
1: No, I don't.
0: Like,
1: I suppose you.
0: Moonwalking.
1: No, there's like a bit of a stride in a moonwalk.
0: 21 kilometers moonwalking.
2: I won't lie to you. I want you to do it, but I think your run would be slightly longer than everyone else's because you're going to be moonwalking back. So you're going to be backtracking.
0: Yes.
2: And then you're going to have to run back the amount that you just moonwalked and the rest of the marathon.
1: But then you get extra Ks in, and Jude knows this. We're locking in, dog. You know what I'm saying?
0: No. Let's focus.
1: So we're not doing the moonwalk thing?
0: No, let's focus. Well, we might. We're putting it in the hat, but there's so many voice notes coming through. So I'm saying we need to focus so we can choose the right one. Five Jive family, come through. 082-550-5151. What challenge are we giving to Nick Archibald? We're going to be getting into that right after we get into The Great Divide. And we need to hear what you think today. Stick around.
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3: In your sports, Erasmus eyes Wallabies test as a fresh challenge, and Mamelodi Sundowns expecting a tight FIFA Cup contest as the Saudi League grows. That are more for you at 4:30.
5: Good afternoon for 5 Drive News. I am Yangam Joly. International Relations and Cooperation Minister Ronald Lamula says they are concerned about the unilateral visa restrictions announced by his US counterpart Marco Rubio. Rubio has announced new visa restrictions targeting those who are responsible for what they call racially motivated crime and government-sponsored discrimination against the Afrikaners and other minority groups. Kayelihle Khumalo has more.
6: Minister Lamula has reaffirmed that breaching the divisions of the past and establishing a society founded on democratic values, social justice, and fundamental human rights is a constitutional imperative. Lamola adds that legislation adopted during the democratic era aims to improve the living conditions of people who are excluded from opportunities for centuries.
5: Chief Electoral Officer Simon Mabolo has sought to explain that the voting paper will have a double column due to the high number of political parties in some municipalities. Mamabolo was briefing the media in Centurion today on the finalization of candidates contesting the November 4th local government elections.
7: A double column ballot paper is inevitable where there are more than 48 parties on that PR ballot. In the following municipalities, the parties will unavoidably be accommodated on a double column ballot paper.
5: Former SABC sports presenter and music rights activist Owen Ndlovu has been found dead. This has been confirmed by his family in a statement released this afternoon. Ndlovu was hijacked and kidnapped in Katlehong on Gauteng's East Rand last night while fetching his wife from church. Police say three men, one armed with a gun, accosted him. His body was found by residents in Thokoza this morning. And lastly, taxi organization Santaco says reports regarding the discovery of women's bodies in parts of Gauteng are a painful reminder of the urgent need for society to confront the scourge of violence against women and children. This comes as Santaco prepares for its National Prayer Day during Transport Month in October. The organization's national spokesperson, Rebecca Pala.
8: The latest reports that are particularly distressing come just weeks after Santaco Women nationally led an anti-gender-based violence and femicide awareness campaign at the Kempton Park taxi rank, also in Ekurhuleni, where the recent cases have tragically been reported the most.
5: Your top story at 4 o'clock. International Relations and Cooperation Minister Ronald Lamula says they are concerned about the unilateral visa restrictions announced by his US counterpart Marco Rubio. For 5 Drive News, I am Yangam Joli.
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1: We start in KZN on the N3 South at Cliffdale Interchange. An obstruction there causing some delays. On the N3 North at Cliffdale Interchange, there's a broken down vehicle causing delays as well. On the N2 South, Queen Nandi Drive, a broken down car there. An accident at Allendale Road up in Gauteng on the N1 Southbound is causing delays. Please do approach with caution. Well, if you are traveling in Cape Town on the N2 Outbound at Philip Hosanna Drive, that earlier accident has been cleared. Meanwhile, on the N1 outbound at Sable Service Road, there's a broken down vehicle as well. For 5 Drive Traffic, I'm Nick Archibald.
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0: It's Diplo and Maren Morris on 5FM with 42. Before that, Samba gave us Homewrecker. 12 minutes after 4, you're hanging out with your besties on the radio. Zanele, Nick, Yanga, Jude, Masejo, and Shabzi Medallion. And listen, 5 Drive family, we today, my friend, are going to be getting into a great divide that was sparked by, I think, one of the greatest roasters of all time.
1: The Great Divide. The Great Divide. The Great Divide on 5 Drive. Which side are you on?
2: So, roasters, obviously we're talking about great cooks, chefs, that kind of thing.
0: No, Nicholas.
2: Like roasters.
0: No!
2: Like roast pork, roast lamb.
0: Stop.
3: Are you talking about the machinery used to roast these things? Roasters.
2: Oh, the thing that, the rotisserie to roast the chicken equally across all sides.
0: Dude, do you know what I'm talking about?
4: Like when you diss someone.
0: Thank you.
2: Oh.
4: Guys, okay. Get it together.
0: Come on.
2: Dude, we literally, you only got that because we mentioned all the other ways that roast works out. Like, don't act like you knew the answer.
0: Five Drive family, you might know of this person. Forgive me if you're online like I am quite a lot of the time on Reels, right? Reels and TikToks. So I love watching videos, and there's this mom. And she is a woman who not only has a cup that is shaped like a trash can, but every week, every Tuesday, she not really necessarily chooses someone that she's going to roast and like put in the trash, but she literally like drags a trash can like down her driveway, and then she'll like show us a picture of a person that she's roasting for the week. And no, but this is the thing. It's people who deserve it. So the one I saw most recently was a guy that she like goes into his profile and she finds everything about him, right? And why did she do that? Because this guy went to her son's page and was bullying him and telling him that like he shouldn't be dancing, like his dancing is terrible and things like that and whatnot.
4: Why would you do that?
0: The mother went and found out that he's a rapper, this guy who was coming for her son.
4: Oh,
0: yes,
4: I think I've seen this.
0: Yes! She found out he's a rapper. She found out that like he is just terrible at this and that and all these other things, and she roasted him, like burnt him. Like if she put him in like a rotisserie, she would have burnt him like to charcoal.
2: Oh, burnt, not perfectly cooked.
0: No, Nicholas.
3: So not like medium well.
0: Did I not say?
4: She said burnt.
0: Thank you, Jude.
3: Sorry.
0: Yeah,
4: get it together, guys.
2: You're just sitting there like an advocate.
0: Thank you for being my advocate, Chomi. But it did make me think of these people who literally just don't deserve the internet. Because as a grown adult, a man who literally has a daughter, that's what she found out about him, that man was going to her son's page and bullying him, right? And now, my friends, essentially, I'm like, there's certain people where social media, they need to step in. Like whether it's Instagram, whether it's X, even though there's not much hope there, whether it's TikTok, you know, they need to step in for these people who either are influencers or they're content creators or they're just a normal person who's bullying someone.
2: Yeah, well, there's got to be repercussions.
0: 100%.
2: For people's behavior. Because like once you're on social media, you feel like you can do anything. You feel
0: exactly.
2: like...
4: Keyboard warriors.
2: Keyboard warriors. But it's even worse than keyboard warriors because it's like incessant. Like they'll continuously bully people.
0: Yeah.
3: Oh, so we're having this discussion under like the context of if these platforms would do something.
0: Yeah.
3: Okay.
2: Because they definitely don't.
0: They don't.
2: Especially X is like the pits. I actually deleted it off my phone. That's how terrible I find X. Yeah.
0: Yeah. Oh, you did find X.
4: Why?
2: I'm making maths jokes.
3: Get it together, guys.
0: So, 5 Drive family, today we want to know, ne? I want to put you in a world, like Yanga said, where there is repercussions for being an absolutely terrible person online. 0825505151. When someone, particularly that has a whole lot of pull on social media, an influencer or a content creator, you know, posts something that's like super insensitive, does something like bullying a child, you know, or makes just like that environment so uncomfortable for everyone else, do you think the platform should delete their account or there should be a heavy financial penalty? What are we saying?
4: Delete their account.
0: Because if
4: it's an influencer, that account is probably their bread and butter.
0: Yeah.
4: Take their bread and butter away.
0: I don't know. I say.
2: Do you not think that'll do anything?
0: No, I say go for their pocket, bruh.
2: No.
0: Go for their pocket.
2: I also think total deletion.
0: Why?
2: Just get it out of there. Because at the end of the day, you know, we live so much of our lives on social media. We tend to think that everything is social media and everything should be on social media. Mm-hmm. Take them off then. Give them no access to what everyone perceives the life to be.
3: I don't know. I'm with Zanele because I feel like once you do delete their accounts, they just make new ones.
0: Mm.
3: Because to make a new account, I think you just need a new email address. Younger. And making email addresses, it's so easy to make an email address because they're free even. Like, they could just make more and more
0: 12
3: accounts.
0: 12 accounts if 12 they accounts. Want.
3: So I agree, go for their pockets, especially if they are influencers and the account is their bread and butter. If you tax them or you give them a fine and the fine is the money you were going to make off of this post, you'll learn. Because now all those things you said under that post, you've been fined for them, so you're not even going to make money from them. They're going to keep your profits.
0: Go for their pocket. That's the only way they're making money as well. Send us a voice note, 082-550-5151. When an influencer or content creator or someone who just has a lot of pull on social media decides they want to bully a child or be insensitive or just do something that makes the whole entire environment just uncomfortable and dangerous, do you think we should delete their account or impose a heavy financial penalty? Send us a voice note, 082-550-5151.
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2: All right, let's jump out into the roads in Gauteng on the N1 southbound at Golden Highway. There's a broken down vehicle on the N2 north at the ramp from the M7. This is in KZN. There's a broken down car there as well. A multi-vehicle accident on the N1 outbound at the ramp to the N7 is causing delays. Please do take note of that. For 5Drive traffic, I'm Nick Archibald.
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1: All right, Zanele, Nick Younger and Jude, delving into the world of Secret Divide. When an influencer or creator posts something insensitive or dangerous for clout or for, I don't know, maybe they were bullying a kid, as Zan mentioned a little bit earlier, how should platforms punish them? And this is important because platforms don't. Like, you can, I mean, the worst is just does anything. Like, it's, you can, true, do anything on, it's,
2: you,
1: insane.
2: You can literally post anything and there's some stuff
1: that should not be so accessible.
2: Yes.
0: And then you'll report it and then Grok will be like, nah, I don't see anything wrong here.
3: Grok's a problem.
0: Grok is a problem.
2: What the Grok?
1: Nah, we must make a difference, guys. We really must.
0: I think we should elongate the hand of the law.
1: I love that.
0: Thank you.
1: Because Elon and Gates. Elon
0: Gates. Anyway. SpaceX.
1: SpaceX, yeah. Tesla.
0: Did you just shut up?
1: Like, you can't have a trillion US dollars. Sorry. Like, you really can't.
0: It's,
1: like,
0: it's
1: who's
0: silly.
1: A,
0: it's
1: who's
0: too much
1: a trillionaire, guys? Also, does he have a trillion?
0: No.
1: That's why did we announce it then?
0: It okay. Was you.
1: Yeah. No, I'm saying the world. Like, why was it a thing then? But anyway, so there are two sides to the story for today. Are you going with total account deletion? I'm on that side. Judy on that side as well?
2: Yes.
1: Nice one. Or heavy financial penalties?
4: Find them. They must be fined.
1: All right. Let's go to you, 5Drive family. 082-550-5151. What do you say?
5: Hey, 5Drive fam.
0: Hi.
5: It's a great divide today. You know, I was going to go with Nick and Jude on deleting their accounts. Mm-hmm. But when I listen to everything, I'm going with the fining. So, fine them to pay exuberant amounts of money to the person that they were bullying. So, hurt their pockets. I think that's a great one to go with. Good show, guys.
0: Thank you, Honey Bunch.
6: For the great divide, good afternoon, family.
0: Happy.
6: I think delete the account. You need to learn a lesson. And if your account is getting deleted, then trust and believe you're learning the lesson. I mean, what good does financial pinching do for you? Maybe you have the money to be out here bullying people, you know? You never know. So delete the account. You get suspended from it. You don't get to use it. Because why can't you have respect? This is not your mother's house. And your mother doesn't own that app. So no, delete, gone with you.
0: Can I tell you something that I think is going to shut everything down?
2: Yeah. Tell us.
0: Last year, there were a couple of influencers who had their accounts deleted. There was a platform that actually took away their accounts. And you know what they did? Do you know what they did? Do you know what they did?
3: Did they create new accounts?
0: Yes, and you know what they did? Do you know what they did?
3: Did they get all their followers
0: back?
3: Yes!
0: Yes!
1: I do hear you. I suppose my hope, especially with those, because that story was so tragic and so awful. Like, the fact that they got their followers back, for me, is a massive issue.
0: They got all their followers back, if not more.
1: Because even like when they come back to the platform, like, I think maybe I'm misunderstanding, like, the deletion of the account. In my eyes, in my hope, and I'm not changing my answer, but in my hope, is that, no, if platforms do that, like, it's not even a deletion. It's like, you should be banned. And those people should have been banned from social media forever, taken all their jobs away, everything.
0: That's not an option today.
1: I'm saying we're living in a theoretical world. I'm trying to present a theoretical theory
0: here. I hear you.
1: Like, it is, people get away with so much bad stuff on social media, and it's not okay, dude.
0: Skippingers.
3: Yeah, and that's why when they delete and they create again, it's hectic, man.
0: That's why we should fine them
3: heavily.
0: We're on the right side of the law, younger, I think.
3: Yes.
0: Jude, Nick,
2: Hey.
0: 0825505151. When influencers and content creators do silly things online, should their accounts be deleted or heavy fines thrown their way?

0: It's Jungle with the Wave on 5FM. We're going to wrap this up in a bit. Are we deleting these content creators' accounts, or are we finding them when they become a little bit too comfortable on social media? Send us that voice note.
1: Coming up in your headlines, the Madlanga Commission has heard that a credible vetting system depends on an independent evaluation body that is free from influence by the institutions and individuals being assessed. And three people have been killed in a multi-vehicle crash on the N4 toll road near Ngodwana in Mpumalanga. I'll have details for you on these stories and others at 5 o'clock.
2: Julie Van Veek, he does the sports. Julie Van Veek.
3: Well, kicking off with rugby, Springbok coach Rassie Erasmus says the Wallabies will pose a completely different challenge when the sides meet at the Optus Stadium in Perth next Sunday. The Boks arrived in Australia after their 3-1 series win over the All Blacks, with Erasmus stressing that Argentina and New Zealand had tested his squad thoroughly, but the Wallabies' form and home support will demand another full 80-minute performance. The clash also doubles as a key step in South Africa's 2027 Rugby World Cup preparations, with Perth set to host their pool match against Romania next year. After demanding travel schedule from Baltimore to Australia, Erasmus highlighted recovery as a priority before training resumes on Friday, ensuring his players are fresh and ready to finish the tour off strongly. Then in football, Mamelodi Sundowns goalkeeper Ronwin Williams believes the number of players from the Saudi Arabian League at the recent FIFA World Cup highlights the quality of the country's domestic game. The Brazilians are preparing to face Al Ahly in the FIFA Continental Cup at Loftus Stadium on Saturday afternoon, with the Saudi side boasting captain and goalkeeper Edouard Mendy and England international Ivan Toney. Williams believes the quality within Al Ahly's squad is one of the reasons the fixture could prove a tightly contested affair, with Sundowns expecting a stern challenge.
4: When you look at the World Cup, you see the representation that the league has, you know, had. You know, it speaks volumes about the league, the amount of players that they are recruiting, you know, high quality players, players of stature, legendary players as well. So it shows that the league is obviously it's improving, it's getting better. And, you know, we know it's going to be a very difficult game. I mean, they are back-to-back Asian champions. So our work is going to be cut out for us.
3: The third round of the Carabao Cup continues tonight. There are two All Premier League affairs in which Coventry host Aston Villa, while Manchester United welcome Brighton to Old Trafford. Both of those have a 9 p.m. kickoff. And finally, Formula One has unveiled its 2027 season schedule, sticking with 24 rounds for the fourth consecutive year and expanding sprint weekends from 6 to 10. The campaign will begin in Bahrain. Two fan favorite circuits return, Portimao in Portugal and Istanbul Park in Turkey. Meanwhile, the Dutch Grand Prix at Zandvoort drops off the calendar. A new rotational deal reshapes Europe's classics. From 2027, the Belgian Grand Prix at Spa will be held in odd-numbered years, while the Spanish Grand Prix at Catalunya will take place in even-numbered years, starting in 2028. Jude Van Veek, 5FM Sports. Blah.
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1: and tearing communities apart.
0: It happens in homes, in schools, at workplaces, and too often in silence.
1: But it doesn't have to continue.
2: If you see it, speak out. If you are hurting,

0: with caution. On the N2 inbound at Swartklip Interchange, there's a broken down vehicle on the R300 off ramp. A multi-vehicle accident causing major delays on the N1 outbound. That's at the ramp to the N7. Up in Gauteng, if you're traveling on the N1 heading north towards Rivonia Road, there is a broken down vehicle. Do approach with caution. At Golden Highway, delays on the N1 south, while the R21 south backed up at OR Tambo Airport Interchange. That's due to an earlier broken down vehicle. I'll have a clear for you in the next 20 minutes or so for 5 Drive Traffic. I'm Nick Archibald.
1: Yes, he is. And come this weekend, Nick Archibald is going to be doing the moonwalk while also doing burpees and the hopscotch.
0: I feel like it's a bit much.
2: No, you know, you said you can do it. You said you love a challenge.
1: Yeah, you said you can do anything.
3: I did say that.
1: Yeah, so. Yeah. Five Drive family, keep them coming. 0825505151. What are you challenging Nick Archibald to do during his run this week for the Borwin Sport Series and my friend Borwin Run Series, forgive me. And I can tell you this match, it's going to be amazing, but we want your spice because the Borwin Run Series is waiting for Nick. It's waiting for Jude. It's waiting for us. But friend, what are you challenging Nick to do while he does his run every 5 kilometers?
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0: Archibald. Let's wrap this up, Five Drive family. It is the Great Divide. And we asked you to let us know, these influencers who think they can do just anything on social media, let's say, like Yanga said, that our social media platforms decided to stand up and say, ha, you are going to be reprimanded, but on top of it, we're also going to give you a slap on the wrist. Would it be better to delete their account or just fine them? So this is where we are, where Jude and Nick are on the side of deleting accounts.
1: Yeah.
0: And we're on the side, as the ladies, me and Yanga, of saying, no, you must fine them. Hit it. We hit them.
1: You must fine them lots and lots of money.
0: So hit them where it hurts.
1: Yeah, take away their money. I think I might be leaning towards your thing. I just think
0: No, sorry. Our gate's closed already. Sorry. Am I wrong, Yanga?
1: Why do I not get to finish my thoughts?
0: Okay, sorry.
1: Let's go to the voice notes.
0: Okay, TZ.
2: Is it the end of the day?
3: Hello, guys.
0: Ah, baby.
3: What about deleting the idiot and fining them?
0: Mm.
3: And their money goes to charity?
0: Yes, my babe. I love that. Marco?
4: Ladies and gentlemen.
0: Boys and girls.
4: I say go for the pocket.
0: Yay! Trip.
4: But then also, it must be public. The fine must be public so that everybody can see that person got a fine.
0: Mm.
4: Just a quick question to Yanga. Yanga, when you turn like 80 or 70 years old, are you still going to be younger or older? Anyways, great show, guys.
0: So Yanga's 16 at the moment.
1: No one's talking about it. and no one's asking that question. Yanga, answer.
5: This is a real question and concern I have.
0: Mm.
5: I've tried to find Yangas who are in their 70s to ask them, how did they make this transition?
6: And you only found olders or what?
5: No, they're all around my age or they're younger than me.
1: There's younger youngers than Yanga herself.
0: Oh my goodness, and they listen to Yanga.
1: That sounds like an investigation. What if we actually tried to find people who have our names?
0: Yes, but they must also look like us.
5: Okay, that's enough.
1: I mean,
5: Sanele.
1: That's a bit
5: what
1: much.
5: What the heck, Sanele?
0: Sorry. Okay, let's go back to the Great Divide. We'll talk about it.
7: Hello, Father Tim. I hope you are doing well.
0: Woo!
7: So, on the Great Divide, I've got a solution that fits both. You deactivate the account, and in order for that person to then reactivate the account, they have to pay a fine. That will solve both problems.
0: Ooh.
7: Have a good one. Enjoy.
0: Waity, wait.
8: Hello, Five Drive. Shani from Dirt.
0: Hey.
8: For the Great Divide today, I think we are being a little bit too light on these influencers. I think their account should be deleted. They should be banned off social media, and they should get a fine. Influencers have a lot more power than we'd like to give them credit for. And unfortunately, with technology advancing, way more of the youth is online on social medias and following influencers and listening to influencers. So they've got a very big hold on the youth
0: they do.
8: Of today, and therefore they shouldn't be taking their platform lightly. I think they should get all the punishments if they are doing something wrong. All of it.
9: I'd say for both.
0: Even me as the youth, they're influencing me.
10: Definitely hit them where the money is, but I think it must be a penalty for the rest of the posts that they ever make for the rest of their lives. So you can make money back.
6: That evil laugh.
10: That way, for one silly thing you would have said.
0: I love that. Wait, let's listen to that.
6: Yeah, please, the evil
10: rest
6: laugh.
10: Of their lives. So you can make money back. That way, for one silly thing you would have said.
0: That was such a cute laugh. Five Drive family, don't go anywhere. On the way, we hear about the challenges, but thank you for coming through for the Great Divide. From the Blight River to Moriri Gorge, stay connected with

0: Girl Set with Tweek on 5FM, 11 minutes to 5 on the clock. So should we just go into the challenges then?
1: We could do some challenges. So on the way, we've got Hiram Burns.
0: Yes.
1: And Young Zodam Jolie is on the chomping block. Zan and I are well into the Miss Quarters.
0: Wow.
1: The divorce lawyer is he's trying to mediate between which assets I get in the divorce and which assets Zanele gets. But there's not many assets in the Miss Quarters because we own it down here. You know what I'm saying?
0: Yeah, whatever.
1: Together as a
2: conglomerate.
1: Work wife, work husband. You know what I'm saying? It's all in investment funds and stuff. So are we running this weekend? Jude is running a half marathon for the first time.
3: Yo, I'm so nervous.
1: Zanele, no, don't be. You're gonna cook, dude. Zanelli's doing a 5K. I'm running as well, but I need challenges. Like what Bowen said, they love the single ladies thing, so now there's challenges, and you can send your challenges through. We're going to review overnight and then bring you the final challenge tomorrow.
0: Yes.
1: Should we delve into a few more?
0: Let's do it, baby.
1: All right, hit us in the face. What is your challenge?
4: Kevin from Port Elizabeth. So, Jude, I don't know what you think about this challenge. I think they're doing every 5 kilometers for you. Every 5 kilometers, when you get there, you can just sprint for 10 meters and then start jogging again.
0: I like it. I like it.
3: For Nick.
0: And sprint while singing happy birthday. I like it.
5: And flapping your hands in the air.
1: Okay.
0: Yes,
1: okay.
0: Yes.
1: Whoa.
0: Edward?
6: Hey, 5FM. Edward from Cape Town.
0: Yeah, friend.
6: Maybe after every 5 kilometers, you can do a nice backwards 100 meter walk so you can see the people coming along.
0: I love that.
7: I think every 5 kilometers you gotta do 10 push-ups.
1: That's cool.
7: And there you go.
0: That's so cool.
3: Oosh, oosh.
8: Oh, what up, 5? It's a boy Miles from Durban. Every 5k, my brother, do the zap dance challenge.
0: Yay.
8: Don't do it in slow motion like Zanele does on TikTok, though. Like, do it the proper way.
0: Miles, I hate you so much.
1: Miles, I will not have that. I will not have you drag my work wife like that. That is not okay.
0: Miles.
1: That is not okay.
0: I'm sorry. I want to move on from that. Miles, I'm not talking to you.
9: Sub 5 Night Team. Evans here. And I'm here with the challenge for Nick. I'll actually be at the race myself, running my legs off. And what I would like to see,
1: yes, Evans,
9: at a 5 kilometer mark,
1: yes,
9: is my boy Nick,
1: you
9: doing a young little haka every 5Ks. You know, it doesn't have to be the whole haka, but I want him to actually learn a part of the haka. And then every 5 kilometers, it does it. You know, in honor of the Springboks and the British rivalry. That's what I'm saying.
0: I think every man knows the haka.
5: Yeah.
0: It's crazy, actually.
5: Anyone who like really loves like
0: rugby. Yeah. My brothers used to do it. You see, look, there his spirit fingers already. Sign now. Hey, 5 Jive family, don't go anywhere. Hit on my

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2: Now, we know the whole country leaves their jobs that finish at 5 p.m. early just for hit or miss. Because you run to the car and you want to know, are we in the miss quarters or in the hit lounge? The miss quarters are full. We can always fit more people in the miss quarters, but it's very, very tight in here.
0: Yes.
2: Zanele and I both in the miss quarters this week.
0: Nick's actually sitting on my lap.
2: Yeah, I know. What's it, 0.75 meters now?
0: I don't understand what happened to the other 0.24.
2: Municipal issues.
0: Thank you.
2: Do you know what I mean?
0: Thank
2: municipal
0: you.
2: Issues.
0: Yeah.
2: Registration stuff. Do you know
0: all
2: what
0: right.
2: I'm talking about?
0: All right.
2: We are inside. Our challenge this week. For hit or miss is South African hits that have trended on social media.
0: Mm.
2: So it has to be South African. It has to be a hit. It has to be a song that has trended on social media. TikTok, obviously the big carrier, but Instagram as well.
0: Mm-hmm.
2: Young Stratton, what do you submit to us today?
3: Today I submit Lodge. It is by Ooh. DJ Maphorisa, Kabza De Small, Semi T, Miano and Kamudi. And yes, it did trend,
2: yes.
3: Specifically in 2020, and it came out during the pandemic when everyone was on TikTok.
0: People
3: did a lot of challenges.
2: Yeah.
0: This was one of the anthems that actually introduced the country to like proper piano.
4: I'm a piano.
2: Yeah. I think it's huge. Judy, what do you say?
4: I enjoy the song, love the footballer.
2: Yes.
4: It's a hit.
0: It's a hit, baby. It's
2: all
0: so
2: right.
0: Good. This is a perfect song. It's 100% in the hit lounge. You are the girl, Yanga.
3: Thank you.
0: Thank you for representing I'm a Piano like this.
3: Thank you. I also wanted to like represent the soccer community.
0: Yeah.
3: Number
0: 10.
2: Pulling on all the investments at this point. 082-550-5151. Lorch. Is it, rather, a hit?
0: Oh, well, you're going to say it is a hit?
2: Yeah, of course, yeah.
0: Oh, nice.
2: Or is it a miss? You tell us. Come on.

0: Yanga chose Amapiano and it brought Nick out of being bitter. Kesana. I'm so happy. Thank you, Yanga. Thank you. You've saved us all.
1: Five Drive Family. When was I bitter?
0: Where are you sending Yanga to the hit lounge of the Miss Quarters?
2: It was the Five Drive Family. Send Yanga Mjoli to the hit lounge.
3: Yes.
2: Because that song, it's a hit. It's a hit.
0: It's a hit.
4: Zumaria, for you, Thomas, Yanga Mjoli. First and foremost, thank you for involving the football community. As a member of the football community, I have appreciated. Secondly, Lodge didn't play for Kaizer Chiefs. I'm a Kaizer Chiefs supporter.
3: Fair.
4: Secondly, you said everybody is on TikTok. I'm not on TikTok. Therefore, on my side, is Zuma, it's a must.
3: It's not a Sean, yeah. Thank you.
5: No, go fill up the misquarters.
6: Hello, team.
0: Hi.
6: I'm sorry, but we're going to have to make space in the Miss Quarters.
7: Hi, Five Star Team. This is Liz. It's definitely a hit.
0: Nice.
8: Hey, guys. It's Lizzy from Durban. This is a banger hit. I'm vibing so much in the car. It's a cracker. Hit lounge, hit lounge.
0: Young of Jolly, you're in the hit lounge.
9: These are local artists.
0: Yeah.
9: We can't be
0: singing. They put Tyler in the Miss Quarters yesterday.
3: I can't even remember I submitted, but they put them in the Miss Quarters, bro.
9: Okay, I'm closing the vault.
0: No, wow! You support someone and they just leave you outside in the cold.
3: It doesn't matter. She's like in a different country at the moment.
0: Five Drive Family, don't go anywhere.
10: Your 5 o'clock headlines. Madlanga Commission concludes testimony from a vetting expert and concerns over US visa restrictions on SO.
11: In your sports, Erasmus eyes Wallabies test as a fresh challenge, and Mamelodi Sundowns expecting a tight FIFA Continental Cup contest as Saudi League grows. That are more for you at 5:30.
10: Good afternoon for Five Drive News. I am Yanga Mjoli. The Madlanga Commission has heard that a credible vetting system depends on an independent evaluation body that is free from influence by the institutions or individuals being assessed. This is according to senior financial sector specialist at the World Bank, Laura Pop, who had concluded her testimony at the commission. She says without a credible and independent body, even well-designed vetting systems risk losing legitimacy and failing to achieve meaningful institutional reform.
12: The importance of the composition of this body to be members of recognized standing, and for, I would say, if not the whole body and all the members, but at least the, you know, to have the majority or the number of people who can make decisions who are independent.
10: Three people have been killed in a multi-vehicle crash on the N4 road near Ngodongwana in Mpumalanga. Community Safety, Security and Liaison Department spokesperson Zandile Mavuso says it is alleged that a truck driver skipped the intersection and collided into three vehicles that were traveling on the N4 toll road. Mavuso says two of the motorists who lost their lives are from the United Kingdom.
13: The vehicles in question are two LDVs and one SUV. Both the driver and the passenger from the United Kingdom who were traveling in the SUV and the driver of one of the LDVs lost their lives on impact. The driver of the truck and the other driver of the other LDV were rushed to Giyad Hospital with serious injuries, and an investigation is underway.
10: International Relations and Cooperation Minister Ronald Lamula says they are concerned about the unilateral visa restrictions announced by his U.S. counterpart Marco Rubio. Rubio has announced new visa restrictions targeting those who are responsible for what they call racially motivated crime and government-sponsored discrimination against the Afrikaners and other minority groups. Kaelihle Khumalo has more.
14: Minister Lamula has reaffirmed that bridging the divisions of the past and establishing a society founded on democratic values, social justice, and fundamental human rights is a constitutional imperative. Lamola adds that legislation adopted during the democratic era aims to improve the living conditions of people who are excluded from opportunities for centuries.
10: Chief Electoral Officer Saima Mabolo has sought to explain that the voting paper will have a double column due to the high number of political parties in some municipalities. Mabolo was briefing the media in Centurion today on the finalization of candidates contesting the November 4th local government elections.
15: A double column ballot paper is inevitable where there are more than 48 parties on that PR ballot. In the following municipalities, the parties will unavoidably be accommodated on a double column ballot paper.
10: Your top story at 5 o'clock. The Madlanga Commission has heard that a credible vetting system depends on an independent evaluation body that is free from influence from the institutions and individuals being assessed. For 5 Drive News, I am Yangam Jolie.
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17: Right, a quick update for you. In KZN on the N2 south, the ramp from the N3 delays due to a broken down vehicle. Cliffdale interchange is affected. On the N2 south, if you are traveling at the ramp to the N3, there's a broken down vehicle. On the N3 north at Market Road, a broken down car there as well. Then in Gauteng at Simon Vermuiten Road, there is a broken down vehicle. Please do take note of that. Delays at Proof Plus, also on the N1 southbound. And then finally down in the Western Cape, congestion building on the N2 outbound. That's at New Way. Don't be too alarmed. Something major to report there. At Lower Church Street on the N1 inbound, there's a broken down vehicle as well. For 5 Drive Traffic, I'm Nick Archibald.
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2: Freshly ground.
1: My goodness, the queen from freshly ground.
2: Yes, freshly ground. What an incredible doobie-doo. You know what
1: yeah,
2: I mean?
1: Yeah, it do be so incredible.
2: It do be do like that.
1: Yeah.
2: It's actually, I think we did it for, like, we were celebrating Mom's one time on Hit or Miss. It's one of my mom's favorite songs of all time.
3: I was the one who chose it.
2: Really?
3: Yes.
2: Epic.
1: For Nick's mom.
3: No, I chose that song for Hit or Miss.
2: I didn't say that I chose it. Please listen with your ears next time.
3: Wow.
4: What's the context
3: of what
1: Everyone
3: we're discussing?
1: Is so crummy. What is going on?
2: I don't know. We just do a lot here.
1: We do.
2: What are we doing now?
1: It's time for Storytelling Relay.
2: Do it in. Oh, I can't believe it's Thursday for me today. I'm so excited.
1: Okay. In any case, 5Drive family.
2: We're going to focus now, we promise.
1: It all began with Nick Archibald and his coffee plunger. That was missing, 5Drive family. It was missing. Gone like the wind. And essentially, 5Drive family, we asked you, what did Nick find that was a piece of evidence that could help us with our mystery today? Listen to this. This is what you decided.
5: The clue that you found was a plunger, a toilet plunger. Oh. And on the toilet plunger was a note saying, stop the coffee, you know what you've done. Come and see me.
1: Now, 5Drive family, we asked you yesterday, how does the story continue? 082-550-5151. You've got to continue the story because you're our Shonda Rhimes, please. How do we move on from here?
6: The note's handwriting looked very familiar. So you thought, wait, let me go and compare this quickly. So you went and compared it according to the notes of all your colleagues, and you found nothing other than...
1: Ooh, 5Drive family, you get to choose who the culprit is here at 5FM. It could be DJ Speedster. It could be Karabo.
3: Which Karabo?
1: Mtsweng.
2: Karabo
1: Hobo.
3: Okay, Morishane.
1: Morishane, yes. It could be Nick Hammond.
2: Yeah, or Nicola.
1: Oh!
2: Or it could be Nick Archibald himself.
1: It's true.
2: It could be Mike. It could be Mike Bossinger.
1: The boss. It could be Zanele.
3: It could be so many people.
2: Or Zanele Ndala.
1: We're done now. In any case.
2: I actually don't like being here.
1: Nicholas, come on, man.
2: No.
1: Get it together.
2: Play the thing.
1: Oh, my goodness. How does the story continue, 5Drive family? That is how we're asking. 082-550-5151. This is where you're picking it up from.
6: The note's handwriting looked very familiar. So you thought, wait, let me go and compare this quickly. So you went and compared it according to the notes of all your colleagues. And you found nothing other than...
1: Who is it, 5Drive family? Send us a voice note, 082-550-5151.
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0: It's Friday with Haiku on 5FM at 22 minutes after 5. And we're asking you, how does the story continue, Kesana?
1: The note's handwriting looked very familiar. So you thought, wait, let me go and compare this quickly. So you went and compared it according to the notes of all your colleagues. And you found nothing other than...
2: Nick sees that the handwriting matches Zanele's handwriting. As soon as he goes to confront her, she's sitting and waiting for him. And he gets there and he's asking her, did you steal my coffee plunger? Mm-hmm. As he says that, Zanele's eyes close. It looks like she's channeling something or someone.
0: What on earth?
2: And the handwriting on the letter disappears.
3: Wow.
0: What are you up to?
2: All of a sudden, Nick screams, she's an alien! What happens next?
0: It sounds like I'm a witch from Salem.
3: Perfect pitch, though, on the scream. It's actually exactly how I scream.
0: Do you know that, that's how the words disappeared in Tom Riddle's book in Harry Potter. That was Voldemort. It was a Horcrux.
4: Excuse me!
3: No, you are. You are both a Skebenga. And let's not call you a witch because that has really crazy connotations. I like the alien part.
0: Oh my goodness.
3: She's an alien. Same pitch.
0: Okay. Five Tribe family, you got to come through. 082-550-5151. How does the story continue from here?
1: The note's handwriting looked very familiar. So you thought, wait, let me go and compare this quickly. So you went and compared it according to the notes of all your colleagues. And you found nothing other than...
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3: A quick update for you on the N1 South 2. A broken down vehicle. Separate incidents causing delays at Allendale, at Olifantsfontein as well. In KZN, Cliffdale Interchange, delays on the N3 South. Take note of that. And then finally down in the Western Cape at Platterkloof on the N1 outbound, there's a broken down vehicle. For 5 Drive Traffic, I'm Nick Archibald.

0: for your boots. Yeah. You want too big for your boots.
1: Too big for your boots, eh?
2: Yeah, you man them big for your boots. That's what you is.
1: Run along.
3: Yanga was saying off air, it's like the most British song on planet Earth.
1: It is quite British. I mean, it is. As far as like telling someone off, like he's basically saying like, you know, like maybe we'd say we are papa, or he's like you're forward, or you're a problem. But he's in England, so he's like you're big for your boots. You know, big for your boots. With such a hard beat, it's kind of funny.
3: I love that. I think my parents used to say that to me to when I was there.
2: Nicholas, you're getting too big for your boots.
3: Don't get too big for your boots, my boy. Okay, remember.
2: Not the my boy.
3: That is, I mean, bro, every white dad gets to a point in their lives where they've got to throw in my boy.
2: And what about buddy?
3: Your buddy. Oaks, when an elderly white man buddies you.
0: Don't you push it, buddy.
2: Buddy.
0: Buddy. You're skating on thin ice, eh?
3: You're pushing your luck, eh? I love it, dude. One day, in the very far future, I'll be pulling out those lines like you won't believe.
2: Oh, my goodness. Five Drive family, don't go anywhere in a bit. Judy's tailing us not to drop the ball.
0: No, tailing you.
2: And we also are going to be getting into Brain Buster. Your brains are busted, Kisana. All right. Don't go anywhere.
4: Wrapping up your headlines for the day, the IEC has revealed that the majority of candidates contesting the elections are men, as they account for 62% of the candidates. And one of Nigeria's best-known actors, Olu Jacobs, whose career spanned several decades across theatre, television and film, has died at the age of 84. That's it from me. Tabo Baloyi will have your next news bulletin tomorrow morning on 5 Breakfast. For 5 Drive News, I am Yangam Jolie.
5: Van Wyk, Julie Van Wyk. He does the sports, Julie Van Wyk.
0: Well, kicking it off with football, Mamelodi Sundowns goalkeeper Ronwen Williams believes the number of players from the Saudi Arabian League at the recent FIFA World Cup highlights the quality of the country's domestic league. The Brazilians are preparing to face Al Ahly in the FIFA Continental Cup at Loftus Stadium on Saturday, with the Saudi side boasting captain and goalkeeper Edouard Mendy and England international Ivan Toney. Williams believes the quality within Al Ahly's squad is one of the reasons the fixture could prove a tightly contested affair, with Sundowns expecting a stern challenge.
6: When you look at the World Cup, you see the representation that the league is, you know, had. You know, it speaks volumes about the league, the amount of players that they are recruiting, you know, high quality players of stature, legendary players as well. So it shows that the league is obviously it's improving, it's getting better, and you know, we know it's going to be a very difficult game. I mean, they are back-to-back Asian champions, so our work is going to be cut out for us.
0: The third round of the Carabao Cup continues tonight. There's two All Premier League encounters to check out. Coventry City, they host Aston Villa. Manchester United also welcome Brighton to Old Trafford. Both of those kick off at 9 p.m. Then, in case you missed it, Formula One has unveiled its 2027 season schedule, sticking with 24 rounds for a fourth consecutive year and expanding sprint weekends from 6 to 10. I'll have more on that in Don't Drop the Ball. And finally, Tiger Woods has returned to hitting balls for the first time since his Florida car crash 6 months ago, telling fans at a clinic in New Jersey, "I can hit pretty much anything." 15-time major champion was seen striking shots at Liberty National in a video shared on Instagram ahead of the Nexus Cup charity event, which supports his TGR Foundation. Woods accepted a 5-year driving license suspension and $1,000 fine earlier this month as part of a plea deal on reckless driving charges. He has not played competitively since rupturing his Achilles tendon in March 2025 and undergoing back surgery last October. While his range session sparked speculation, it remains unclear whether Woods is preparing for a full comeback. Luzon has more sport for you in the morning. Jude van Wyk, 5FM Sports.
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3: All right, let's wrap it up on the roads in KZN on the N3 South. The ramp from Cliffdale Interchange. Delays there due to a broken down vehicle. More delays on the N2 South. At the ramp from the N3, the center lane is closed. If you're traveling home on the R21 northbound Nalmapius Drive, there is a broken down vehicle up in Gauteng. Back the queue is at Olifantsfontein. At Allendale on the N1 South, there's a broken down vehicle as well. And then finally in the Western Cape on the N1 outbound at Platterkloof, there's a broken down vehicle. Some congestion still building through Rhodes Drive, as well as Lower Church Street on the N2 and N1 inbound, respectively. So please do take it easy out there. Other than that, all protocols observed. Do get home safe. For 5 Drive Traffic, I'm Nick Archibald.
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0: It's December 10 on 5FM with On Your Side. 20 minutes to 6 on the clock.
1: All right. On the way, I'm playing the Brenda Buster.
0: The Brenda Buster.
1: Yes, yeah. So if you want to wipe the floor with
0: Fast Rebaini.
2: Common Italian game.
0: What?
2: Nick.
1: Are we done? I thought we wanted to get it all
0: sorry,
1: out.
0: Oh, sorry, teacher.
1: So I could...
2: What is his deal today?
3: Done? My goodness. Whoa.
0: My wow.
1: Am I being trashed for doing my job?
2: He's so cranky today. What is this about? No, you know what? Let's hear from Jude. My
3: goodness. Jude.
1: What are we going to hear from Jude? What has to happen before we go to Jude?
2: It's you, but you're like on strike.
0: Yeah. Not you're on strike.
1: 082-550-5151. Brains are busted in the studio. If you would like to play Brain Buster and wrap up the day for us, jump into the WhatsApp line and send the word darling. It has to have between 4 A's and 37 A's. Anything less or anything more, we delete your number and we never talk to you ever again. And your mother disowns you. It is what it is. That's I don't make the rules. I don't make the rules. And then say out! We'll call you and we'll play a little bit of Brain Buster. For now, though, Judy, what are we talking about? Seriously.
4: Zanelle's favorite sport.
0: Yeah!
1: MotoGP. You lose.
4: Hit it.
5: Don't drop the ball with Jude on 5 Drive, the latest sports news.
4: I was joking. It's F1.
0: Yeah!
4: You see, the calendar got released.
0: Yes, I did. Mm. Mm.
4: And unfortunately, someone I was on earlier.
0: Yeah.
4: And someone trolled everyone. They were like, South Africa. They like quote tweeted it. Mm. It was like, South Africa, finally. It was crying face emojis, making everyone believe that South Africa's on the calendar.
0: No way.
4: South Africa's not on the calendar.
0: Of course not.
4: You know, because we couldn't get our ducks in a row.
0: I mean, look at what's happening in the country right now. Nothing should be happening here.
4: Fair enough.
0: Yeah.
4: Fair enough.
0: Mm-hmm.
4: So, some important things to note about the 2027 calendar. It stays at 24 races in a year, which is the fourth time in a row that there'll be 24 races.
0: Mm-hmm.
4: Sprint race weekends increase from 6 races... 10 races.
0: Why?
4: And because it's popular.
0: Ah, okay.
4: You don't like sprint races?
0: I'm not the biggest fan of them, I won't lie. Okay. Like, they're cool. They're nice. And the only reason I also like them is because Oscar wins, like, all of them. So, you know. But otherwise, no.
4: So, next year, the sprint races will be at Bahrain, Australia, Japan, Canada, Monaco, Silverstone, Italy, Brazil, Qatar, and Abu Dhabi.
0: Wow.
4: That's a lot of sprint races.
0: It is.
4: And there's this new rotational deal, which, so basically Spa, the Belgian Grand Prix, mm-hmm.

0: and the Spanish Grand Prix at Catalunya will alternate between odd and even years. So the Belgian Grand Prix will be held in odd-numbered years, which will be next year because it's an odd number.
1: Yeah.
0: And then in 2028, Catalunya returns to the calendar for the even-numbered years. So they'll swap every year.
1: Yes.
0: So 1 year, we won't have Spa, which is kind of crazy to have a Formula One calendar without Spa.
1: Yeah, it is.
0: As we know, the Dutch Grand Prix at Zandvoort was removed. And then in place of that, Turkey, Istanbul Park, returns to the calendar, and Portimao also rejoins the calendar.
1: Lovely. Lovely. Look at us. Look at us, Formula One fans. Yeah. We're in a good place.
2: All that to watch Antonelli walk away with it again.
1: Do you know what? I wouldn't mind. I'm not a hater of Antonelli. I think he's amazing. And he's the future.
2: No, he is amazing, but he's driving the wrong car.
1: What do you think you should be driving?
2: Well, I'm a Ferrari fan. What, are you not a Ferrari fan?
1: I am a Ferrari fan, but he's clearly driving the right car. He's at the top of the championship.
0: Weren't you a Mercedes fan?
1: I used to be, yeah, because Lewis was there.
2: Yeah.
1: But I follow Lewis Hamilton, so, you know, it is what it is.
0: Nice. When Lewis Hamilton announces his retirement one day, I wish I can be there with Zan. So I can ask her, so now who do you support?
1: Of course, and I'll have nice options. It could be Max, depending on how nice he is at the time. It could be Kimi and Oscar Piastri. Those are my options at the moment.
0: Okay.
1: But I still have my faves. Yeah.
2: So you wouldn't continue supporting Ferrari despite him retiring at Ferrari?
1: I might. Ferrari's like a.
2: It's
1: horrible
2: legacy. It's also horrible to support them because they don't have a strategy.
1: They don't
2: get
1: anything right, to be honest.
2: It's insane.
0: Only the right turns.
1: Exactly. Exactly. Younger liked it. Mm. Younger liked that.
0: Nick left me behind.
1: I knew it!
3: To be fair, he's so weird today.
2: I'm catching strays. Yo,
0: straight to the point.
1: Mr. Krabs.
2: Mr. Krabs.
0: Yo, she called you a cartoon.
1: Money.
0: She called you a Popeye.
1: Well, all Popeyes here. Who's serious here on this show?
0: I am.
1: How are you serious?
0: Every day I come to work and
1: you can't even finish.
2: I can't believe you called me Mr. Krabs.
1: Oh, come on, you're not Mr. Krabs. I love you.
2: No. You said what you said. Make a promo.
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1: Okay. I must respond. I don't want to respond because sometimes xa umuntu uthetha ayivakali kum.
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2: ...was the machine, okay?
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7: Go, go, go, go, go, go, go, go, go, go, go, go, go, go, go, go, go, go, go, go, go, go, go, go, go, go, go, go, go, go, go, go, go, go, go, go, go, go, go, go, go, go, go, go, go, go, go, go, go, go, go, go, go, go, go, go, go, go, go, go, go, go, go, go, go, go, go, go, go, go, go, go, go, go, go, go, go, go, go, go, go, go, go, go, go, go, go, go, go, go, go, go, go, go, go, go, go, go, go, go, go, go, go, go, go, go, go, go, go, go, go, go, go, go, go, go, go, go, go, go, go, go, go, go, go, go, go, go, go, go, go, go, go, go, go, go, go, go, go, go, go, go, go, go, go, go, go, go, go, go, go, go, go, go, go, go, go, go, go, go, go, go, go, go, go, go, go, go, go, go, go, go, go, go, go, go, go, go, go, go, go, go, go, go, go, go, go, go, go

0: Fernando. 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
1: How are you guys doing?
0: Ons is baie, baie. And you?
1: Ek is baie, baie dankbaar. 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
0: Wow.
1: Ja.
0: Baie, baie geluk. Fernando, talk to us. Are you ready to play against the Gacha Ball?
1: I think so.
0: Okay, okay, let's do it. Younger, please give us...
1: Nick's always surprising, you know. Yeah.
0: I know, he comes out of nowhere sometimes, but you know what? Let's see how you do, my darling. Younger, what letter are we giving to Fernando?
2: Fernando, today the letter I'm going to give you is... F for Fernando.
1: F for Fernando.
0: Yes, darling.
1: Ooh, okay.
0: Okay, Fernando, are you ready?
1: Let's go.
0: Okay, in 3, 2, 1, artist.
1: Freddie Mercury.
0: Things in a kitchen.
1: A frying pan.
0: A feeling.
1: Fed up.
0: A legend, nice.
1: A legend... Freddie Mercury.
0: A city.
1: Oh, Frank Sinatra.
0: Nice, a city.
1: Feyenoord or Frankfurt.
0: A verb.
1: A verb, frowning.
0: And things you wear.
1: Something you wear.
0: Oh, okay, well,
1: feet. No, foot socks.
0: Not foot socks, oh my word, I'm so done. Fernando, you skabenga. Also, Fernando, is your radio on, my love?
1: Yes, it is.
0: Please switch it off. I
1: put it down so soft, you know.
0: Wow, we heard it just a little bit. Thank you, my darling. But Fernando, you got 6 out of 7, right?
1: But foot socks is not a... Is it? Doesn't it count?
0: But
1: you got hand socks.
0: Aye. Fernando, don't play Kabenga now. Fernando, we will minus points now. Now he has Kabenga for real.
1: Yeah, but you taught me how to be a Kabenga.
3: Wow.
1: So.
3: It's true, she is a criminal.
0: Wow. I think we need to do a great divide. Is Anelia Skabenga, because I need my people to defend me.
3: They won't, bro. The whole country thinks you're a criminal.
0: No one thinks that. In any case, let's see what Nick does up against you, Fernando.
1: Let's go.
0: Younger, what's a letter we're giving to Nikki, please?
2: Nick, today your letter is G for golf.
0: G for golf. All right, in 3, 2, are you ready?
3: Yes, yeah, sorry.
0: In 3, 2, 1, artist.
3: Artist, Green Day.
1: George Michael.
0: I just wanna. Things in a kitchen.
3: a grater.
0: A feeling.
3: Grateful.
0: No.
3: I don't think I can say it now. Gregarious, maybe.
0: Okay, a legend.
3: Would be... George of the Jungle. A city would be
1: Georgia.
3: Who's the word? Fernando's distracting me next.
0: A verb.
3: Go.
0: Things you wear.
3: A green hat.
0: All right. Five Jive family, the winner is none other than Fernando. All right, Fernando.
1: I'm sorry about that, Nick.
3: No, don't worry.
1: I was trying to help you.
3: I was trying to help you, brother.
0: He was trying to help you.
3: And I appreciate it. I appreciate it.
0: And he didn't even take your help, imagine.
3: Well, Georgia's a state, so...
2: Nothing said Georgia.
0: Yeah.
1: Georgia.
2: Like in Fernando.
0: Fernando, get
4: what
0: it together.
4: From me?
0: Get it together. Oh, my word. Fernando, who do you want to say hi to, honey?
1: I have a suggestion for today.
0: Oh, okay.
1: I hope I don't take too much time.
0: Okay.
1: How's about SAB have a pilot with 5Drive show, live radio, and TV at the same time?
0: So we
1: as the people can watch what yous are doing in the show while listening to yous as well.
3: Thank you, Fernando. Bosses, if you are hearing this, the CEO of the SABC, please. The people have spoken.
0: The people have spoken, Fernando! They should give you a raise wherever they pay you. And we love your work.
1: But I work for myself, so I can't afford giving myself a raise.
0: Give yourself a raise, son. I've been nice to yourself. Fernando, we love you so much. Thank you for being part of our family.
1: Honestly, I'd love to watch something like all yous are doing while yous are on live radio.
0: Yeah.
1: in the show on live TV.
0: Love that.
1: You know, with Zan taking her shoes off and Younger doing the thing, you know.
2: The thing, that thing.
1: Judy doing the sport. Nick doing the traffic challenge.
0: Beautiful.
1: Come on, guys.
0: Beautiful. And Fernando, we're going to put in a proposal. We're going to take it upstairs. And we love you, friend. Thank you for coming to play with us. Thank you so much.
1: I love you guys also with all my heart.
0: Oh, we love you more, friend. Bye, my
1: friend. See you guys tomorrow.
0: Bye.
4: Bye.
0: Oh, I love Fernando. Love him. Love him.
2: Did you know George of the Jungle actually is a legend?
3: Yeah, I don't know why he smirked at that.
0: How is it a legend?
2: He's a legend. He's a legendary pop culture comedian character. So he's a legend.
3: I don't know why you laughed.
4: I don't know.
0: I don't think we've ever said character.
2: George of the Jungle a legend?
3: Hello?
2: Said yes.
0: No, but hi. but we've never said character. So I could say Michael Scott.
2: Bugs Bunny is a legend.
0: No, but that's the thing. We've never used characters.
2: But he was the first and now he's set a precedent.
0: Yeah.
2: He looks sad. I think he wants to do his wedding.
0: Yeah, let's do it.
3: Well, there's no time left now.
0: No, there is. It's a short song that's left.
3: Yeah, I'm not going to do a serious one. My word of the day is... I'm off. Ciao.
4: You were sad for that.
3: Eitan. I said I'm not going to do a serious one. No, I had one, but it just doesn't feel right now.
2: No, because we've done a lot, so...
3: Yeah.
0: All right, we got to get out of here. Boang's looking at us.
3: You see, that's why I couldn't do my word of the day.
0: Five Drive family. It's Carl Kasim and Boang in the building. Producer Boang. Super producer Boang. We love you so much. Carl Kasim, the Minister of House Music, is taking you all the way through to 7 p.m. From 7, it is Jodal and Ati, along with DJ PH. And then, of course, ending off the night, we've got Boipelo Mogeti. Stick around. It's still going to be a party on your favorite radio station. We love you. Zanele, Nick, Younger, Jude, Shabzi Medallion, and Masego saying bye-bye.

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It is what it is, and it is a Wednesday on 5FM. What's going on, my darlings? Happy to have you. It's middle of the week, I know. We always complain, but that's okay. A little bit closer to the weekend. And of course, you've got the Kyle Kasem Show right now till 7 p.m. Let's strap ourselves in and get ready for a ride. 1 hour of house music. Massive show lined up this evening. I've got brand new music from the likes of Carriendo Soul, Dombreski, Disciples, Dimitri Vegas, Kyle Watson in the background. Prosper Clooney teams up with Daft Punk on this mashup with Free Your Mind. And one more time, coming up next, it's time for Disco Never Dies. 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Dombreski, aka Disco Dom, jumps on this record with ABC's Refunk. 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

It's a crowd pleaser. Don't argue, don't deny. Massive record from Dombreski, aka Disco Dom, with the Jackson 5, ABC, the 2026 Refunk. You're listening to 5FM, middle of the week, closer to the weekend, and all things house music right here on the Kyle Kassem Show. Coming up next, it's time for my Unshazamables. The very first one is from The Disciples, Mad Again. It's They Don't Know. Check it again.

0: Disciples, mad again. It's the 2026 refix of They Don't Know. Very hot. Unshazamable right here on the Kyle Kasem Show. Great to have you on this Wednesday night. How's your day been? If you're battling, come here. Let's groove it up. Let's spice it up with some bass lines and some sexy house. Coming up next, Kyle Watson has teamed up with Walker and Royce. It's called Losing Focus, and it comes out soon on his very own record label. First play on 5FM. Check it out.
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huge one from Kyle Watson and Walker and Royce teaming up on his record label. This is a brand new one called Losing Focus. You heard it first right here on 5FM. Of course, it's unshazamable on the Kyle Kassem Show. Welcome to it. I got some good music from now till 7 p.m. Don't you worry about that. Up next, my future anthem. Dimitri Vegas teams up with Bounty Hunter and Brandon, and this one is called Whoops.

might have heard me play this at my birthday in May. It was not out yet. How crazy? It's finally out on Smash the House Records. Whoops, with Brandon, Bounty Hunter, and Dimitri Vegas. Coming up next, it's time for my Afro House Showcase of the Day. This one is a track from Curry and DeSoul. It's called In Control, but it's the Lever K remix. Really been loving this track this year, so I thought let's bring it back and let you dance on a Wednesday night. It's 5FM.

0: Huge record from Curry and Desol called In Control. It's the Leva K remix right here on 5FM. If you just put your radio on, you're hanging out with me, Kyle Kasem, from now till 7 p.m. I got all the goods. We've had disco, we've had funk, we've had tech, we've had some afro, and right now it's time to make way for my resident DJs currently living in America. They were here a couple of weeks ago. I'm talking about Goldfish. They're in the mix from now till 7 p.m.
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1: 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Nando's, oh, what a place.

the iconic, the legendary, and good friends of mine and 5FM. And we've even got some of their CDs still here in the back. How wild. I'm talking about Goldfish. They're in the resident mix right here on the Kyle Kastam Show. If you just put your radio on, you've stepped into a party. Do you realize that? This is not any radio show. This is the biggest dance party in the world right now. And I'm happy to have you, Goldfish, in the mix.

But are you guys ready to really rock? And by rock, I mean sing. That was a test, that last song. That was a test to see that you could do it. So now you're fucked. Ha ha ha ha ha. Wait, I gotta get ready for this one. You guys better get ready for this one. I want every single one of you, from the front to the back, from the bottom to the top, even you guys up there in the nosebleeds. Not really nosebleeds, but I want you all. This is how it goes.

0: That's how we wrap up this Wednesday edition of the Kyle Kasem Show. So lovely to have you. Thanks for hanging out with me. I always like dancing on a Wednesday. It makes me feel like it's the weekend. I hope you had a good day. I'll see you tomorrow. Kasem's Classic, 6 to 7 p.m. Coming up next, let's make way for Five Nights, 7 to 10 p.m.
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Give yourselves a cheer! Oh, guys. Do I need to talk to you guys about self-love? Give yourselves a cheer! Come on! Oh, that's better. You guys rock that one.

Sam Fender teaming up with Olivia Dean on this track called Rain Me In on 5FM. Before that, I gave you a banger from Flo, Don't Break Her Heart. 13 minutes after 7 p.m. Welcome to Five Nights, friend. Shout out to Carl Kasten for holding it down. He did such a great job at Lentedag. Everyone's raving about his set with his brother. It seemed to be amazing. I was looking at everyone's stories that went over there. It seemed so epic. And I love that people had a great time. Lentedag is always a vibe. He's back again tomorrow, 6 to 7 p.m. And friend, I actually didn't tell you this, but I have been keeping a little secret away from you. And I can't actually believe that I've been keeping the secret for so long. But you actually might be very proud of me. So I partnered with this brand and they have given me a car. And I've been driving myself around. And in case you're new, wondering, oh my gosh, Jadal, you're driving yourself. Like, what is so exciting about that? Surely at 25, you should be driving. But I only got my license this year. And I've been trying to get my license since 2020. So it's been a 6-year long journey. A few months ago, I finally got it. And now that I am on the road driving myself around, no longer using e-hailing services or asking my father to drive me up and down, my friend Pally and I, who is the news presenter on 5 Weekend Breakfast, we have reached a new level in our friendship. For the first time today, she was the passenger princess in a car that was not hers or like someone else's, like with me. Like, that's the big deal, is the fact that she was the passenger princess with me, because whenever we're driving, she's always the one driving and I'm the passenger princess in her car. And she said I'm a very good driver, and I need her to actually come on here on Saturday and confirm her words. But she was very proud of me, and I thought that I should tell you, because if she says that I'm a good driver, then I need you to know that I am a good driver. And I'm also saying this because some of my friends listening in don't believe that they can fully trust getting into a car with me, but I want to rest their fears, and let them know that actually Jadal Tantage is a good driver. So I'm feeling very passionate about driving, and if you are keen to get in the car with me, you must hit me up and let me know, because I just want to drive everyone around. Like, I'm just having the best time, like, driving everyone around. So please tell me if you are down. On the way, friend, we're going to get into On The Radar. WTF. And I want you to think of your worst ex. Imagine you could have gotten a warning label that would spare you from a lot of trauma that they put you through. Because this is what happened with someone else. But they got arrested for doing this. I'll let you in on the details after this. Here's Miles Smith, Niall Horan.

0: Miles Smith, Niall Horan and Drive Safe on 5FM, taking us to 19 minutes after 7 p.m. There's just some moments that leave me a bit shocked when my jaw's on the floor, and I just got to share something with you today.
1: WTF was that? Let's unpack the chaos, confusion, and moments that left you asking, what just happened?
0: So, friend, if you thought that Mother Teresa was doing the Lord's work, let me tell you about this woman who got arrested after allegedly sending her ex's new girlfriend a detailed file pack with warnings, accusations, and apparently enough information to qualify as a small case file. She mailed the new girlfriend a laminated 32-page binder titled Things He Will Eventually Do to You. Now, authorities had to get involved and ultimately determined that the repeated contact had crossed the line into harassment. And honestly, the wildest part is just how far things escalated after the relationship ended. Because most people, they block, they delete, and then they move on. She, however, chose to, again, allegedly create a Microsoft Word laminating sheets and vengeance and then sending off to this ex. And you know what? I'm not mad at this idea because I think it's a great idea.
2: I think every ex, or even someone you're about to meet and date should come with a warning label. In fact, it should be on their forehead if you ask
0: yes,
2: me.
0: Yes, I wish I had this because I remember I was with this guy and he said to me that one night he called me and he's like, oh my gosh, Jodal, I'm dying. Like, I just had rat poison. And I was sick, worried on the other side of the phone. I couldn't get a hold of like any family members. I couldn't get a hold of like anyone. Like, I was just like so worried.
2: Is he
0: and
2: still
0: I was
2: alive?
0: Thinking, this guy came back because it happened in school. So he came back again and like he came back afterwards, but every day he was claiming like, oh no, the doctor says I only have like 5 days to live. The doctor says I only have 4 days to live. And I'm there like, oh my gosh, planning the funeral, like in my head thinking that he's gonna go.
2: Oh, no.
0: So my warning label would read, he will fake his death for attention.
2: Oh, that is a very good one. I think mine should have been a double warning, actually. One, here for a good time, not for a long time. And the other one would have been, oh my gosh, it just escaped me now. You're just an experiment.
0: Why? What happened with you?
2: Long story short, I had just finished doing Tom and Imtar's show one of the other weekends. And I text my then boyfriend that, who I've been seeing for 3 months, by the way, that I'm going home, I'm going to nap, and then I'm going to see you later because Saturdays was our day.
0: Mm.
2: And then I wake up like 3 hours later. He's sending me a small and yellow paragraph. He's like, listen, I don't want to string you along. I respect you too much, but I don't think this is working. Yes, the chemistry is there, but I just don't feel what I'm supposed to feel when I'm with you. I'm like, what are you supposed to feel? But leave that. Did I do or say anything? He's like, no, it's not you, it's me. And I'm like, oh, okay. And then he's just like, oh, I wanted to see if I could, you know, do this relationship thing.
0: So you were his guinea pig.
2: So a guinea pig, he should have read, I'm here for a good time, not a long time, and you're just an experiment.
0: Because you clearly were his science experiment to see if he was in a relationship. Friend, come through on the WhatsApp line, 082-550-5151. If your ex came with a warning label, tell us, what would it say? What would you want their future partners to know about them that could save them from some trauma and heartbreak? Let me know.

0: It's a throwback. It's a banger. Roll up Wiz Khalifa on Five Nights. Welcome to the show, friend. Tell me something. If your ex came with a warning label, what would you have on that label? Jason in Cape Town says, warning will say, I'm not ready for a relationship, and then get into one with someone else 2 weeks later. I feel like that's such a guy thing to do. Nolwazi in Durban says, caution, extremely charming. Side effects include ignoring red flags because he has nice teeth. Ooh, so you ignore these red flags because of his nice teeth. How, Nolwazi? How shallow are you, sister? No, man. No. Tabo in Pretoria says, comes with trust issues, commitment issues, and somehow both of you end up apologizing to him. Hectic. And let's wrap it up with Siyabonga in Joburg saying, we'll borrow your hoodie, your charger, and eventually your sanity. Nothing will be returned. Damn. Yo, I feel like people go through so much in relationships, and now I'm reading yours and I'm just thinking, well, maybe my situation wasn't too bad. But I want to find out, will PH ever say something, because he's back in studio today after his nice long break. If you could think of any of your exes, I low-key want to reverse it and say, what do you think your exes will say about you and your warning label?
1: Loves his quiet time, doesn't like humans. Only prioritizes. What? Can you hear me?
0: You're so soft. Okay. Yes.
1: Hates humans. Loves his quiet time. And is a horrible communicator, a texter.
0: Oh. So they need to call you then? Or not even. It's hard to get through to you. Is it because you don't like chatting? Like, is it just the fact that chatting is annoying?
1: No. It's just that I have, at any given point, like maybe 40 conversations happening at once. And so I can't
0: keep up.
1: Yeah.
0: Oh, you see, that would annoy me. Like, why so aren't you prioritizing? It's 40,
1: literally, there's the, and all of them are like, those 40 conversations are all important. There's work.
0: But the relationship is not important.
1: And how am I supposed to fuel this relationship again when I'm not working?
0: No, but no, your heart is enough.
1: Oh, yeah, my heart is enough. Yes. But there's invoices that need to be sent, paid, suppliers that need to be attended to, things that need to be pitched. Yeah, salaries. I need to make my... Come on.
0: Okay, well, let's talk about something exciting. Mm. Firstly, how was your break? Did you have fun? Do you feel rejuvenated and well-rested?
1: I'm back. Yes, I do feel rejuvenated. Thank you for all those birthday wishes. I feel much younger. And yeah, it's just obviously sad to come back, you know, to such harsh realities of the world and what's happening now. A horrible conversation.
0: Terrible.
1: Horrible conversation. And yeah, but you know, let's for 30 seconds. I don't know.
0: Minutes.
1: Oh, sorry. Yeah. Yep. Well, it feels like 30 seconds. let's just bring some, you know, some light, and hopefully we can get some people dancing.
0: Yes. Yeah. I love it. In the mix, you have brought Mazia.
1: Yes, Mazia. Who actually, I mean, I'll let him identify himself at some point, but it's someone who's changing identities. As in genres as well. So they were...
0: Gender and genres.
1: No.
0: What?
1: Did I say I said genre.
0: Oh, but when you said identity.
1: Yeah, as in like...
0: And then you said and genre. So yeah, I was so, assuming
1: as
0: that...
1: In, so if we knew you as a hip-hop DJ...
0: You're now going to be
1: a
0: pop DJ.
1: A pop DJ, yeah. So, but with a different identity. Yes. Okay. Under a different alias, yeah.
0: I see.
1: So you're going to be seeing more of this name pop up. Yeah.
0: Exciting. Yeah. All right, bestie, don't go anywhere. Keep it locked. In a couple of seconds, you're going to be hearing from Mazia.
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Was I'm a

0: Away PH, Bomba Cloud, Bonfire, Made with Bangers, great mix, great mix.
1: Come on now, yeah. Yo. Mazia has been in the mix for the past 30 minutes, blessing us and just making a heavy day and a week, I guess, for South Africa.
2: Yeah, 100%, 100%.
1: So shout out to him.
2: Mazia Music, yes, him. Or it at this moment, because it's,
1: cause it's
2: a figure.
1: Oh, you don't know the...
2: Yeah,
1: well, you know him personally.
2: I know him personally. Okay, yeah. Mazia.music is where you can find... the music across the socials. The track that we opened and closed with in this mix was featuring Moonchild. So maybe go ask Moonchild who Mazia Music is.
1: Oh, because they have created a song. Yes, and together. Yeah.
2: So Mazia, M-A-Z-I-Y-A .music is where you can find the mix and of course the socials as well. Yeah.
1: Super cool, right, Bestie? Don't go anywhere. We're going to get into the war room. Today is all about like work and career. And you know, sometimes when you are trying to make a decision as to what you should do in your life after maybe quitting a job, it can be like really difficult to maybe accept the scary decision that you've just made. And there's a lady who sent us a voice note and she's feeling a bit confused right now, and I need you to come through and let me know what you would do in her shoes. Don't go anywhere. Here's Uncle Waffles.

0: Janice STFU on 5FM. 12 minutes after 8 p.m. It's Five Nights. I'm Jalal Tantage. We're hanging out until 10 p.m. And around this time, we get into the drama that you experience in your day-to-day life. Bestie, let's get into the war room.
1: Five Nights War Room. Real stories, real drama. You hear both sides. Then decide who's guilty. Tonight is all about career and work.
0: So I said that, you know, a lady sent us a voice note. She's a bit sad and she needs your advice because she decided to walk away from her job. Take a listen.
2: A year ago, I walked away from teaching because I was exhausted. Not just tired, completely burnt out and feeling like I was failing at everything. So I resigned. I became a stay-at-home mom, and for the first time in many years, I could actually breathe. I had time with my family, I had time to recover, and honestly, I started feeling like myself again. But now I have a problem. I miss my career. I miss having my own income, but the thought of going back into that classroom just terrifies me. I don't know whether to stay home and protect the life I've grown to love, or be brave enough to start over and fight for my career again.
0: Friend, you need to be brave enough and stick to the plan that you initially made. Like when I can relate to what you're saying, I was a teacher. I wasn't happy in the profession. I knew that there was more to life than just being a teacher in a classroom. And so I decided to go. And now I am doing content creation full time. I'm doing radio as well. And there's other things as well happening in my life. And it all will eventually make sense. I think that for me personally, I always say there's no such thing as a wrong decision. You make a decision and you try to make that decision the best decision. You are just, I guess, being scared. And being scared is fine, but you shouldn't allow that fear to overcome the possibility of you having a life that you love and you enjoy. So I say don't go back.
3: You know, she just took me to a very dark place that I was once in a while back with my career as well, where I was, do I leave and possibly face the possibility of never actually getting to live the dream I've always had as a kid, or do I stick it out and possibly hope for the best? Something good is going to come out of all these trials and tribulations. And I always landed on one thing, and that whatever decision that I make, or any decision that she makes, or any decision that anybody makes, if you make a decision at that point, and at that very point, that decision makes you happy, that decision makes you go to sleep at night and tomorrow and more possibly for a week and before you start being depressed, I say never ever regret that decision because it made you happy at that moment. Stick with it. Obviously, down the line, maybe a year later into that decision, fear is going to start creeping in that, oh, what if I'm never going to be able to get into the world of work because it is Cyril's economy?
0: Yeah.
3: That's fine. That comes with anything that you do in life. That whether it's a good decision that you make, it will make you happy for such a short period of time.
0: Yeah.
3: And then life starts creeping in. And then you start thinking, oh, I don't think I made a great decision. But if you keep rolling back to the decision of you were happy the day you said, later, witches.
0: But also, you know, I'm just listening to Vivian now, and I think like initially she had a plan to be a stay-at-home mom, and maybe like she might find that, oh, like, I don't know if this is fulfilling me. Then Vivian needs to like think, like, what am I now going to do next that is going to fulfill me in the season in ways that maybe being a stay-at-home mom is no longer fulfilling her, or a teacher was no longer fulfilling her. So I think she needs to come up with a plan of some sort. Because right now, I just think she's waiting. Because when you're a stay-at-home mom, there's many things you do. You're like a mom full-time,
3: waiting,
0: right?
3: In the wind.
0: Yeah, so I think she needs to like find a hobby. She needs to throw herself into some sort of work. Maybe start a business. Start something that is not going, that's going to challenge you the same way you maybe experience teaching to challenge you.
3: That's my issue with also people like Vivian, is that one, you got into a career that you really never had passion for or loved, but you got into it because it's security, you know, because you'll be a teacher until you're 65. And then even if you decide to leave, you get a severance package or whatever, right? You get to be fine. But my thing is, had she had taken the time to find what she wanted to do and do that, she would have not been in a position where halfway through her middle life, she's now leaving her job and she's terrified, but she's terrified to go back into that career, but she still wants to make money, right? And I always say this, maybe I'm the fortunate one that I had a parent enough to say, yes, you don't want to go into engineering or being a technician. Take the time to find what you want to do and then find ways to study towards that. And I've been fortunate enough to be standing where I am right now.
0: Because of that.
3: Because
0: support.
3: Of that. And I understand maybe she might have not had that or anybody else might have not had that. But I feel like even in such instances, it's always a good idea to take a step back and look and assess at what your strengths are and not go into just because for it's a security and it's got an income, because at the end of the day, you're going to end up being Vivian. And once you're Vivian, that means you blocked someone, an Ati or an Jodal, who was passionate and wanted to be in that classroom like Vivian, because she doesn't want to go back. She's scared, but she wants the money.
0: She's blocking her happiness as well. Like, she needs, if she's not happy, she needs to go and she needs to figure out what's going to make her happy.
3: Yeah.
0: Let's throw the situation over to you, friend. 0825505151. Would Vivian be found guilty if she decides to go back to her career as a teacher after years of her just feeling overwhelmed, burnt out, and just reaching the point where being a teacher no longer made her happy? Or should she just try to just see what's going to happen in the future? Maybe she's going to experience joys in different ways, but she's yet to still figure it out, so she shouldn't give up. Come through on the WhatsApp line and let me know your thoughts on this matter.
1: 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Catch

0: Carlo, hello Miss Johnson on Five and Nights. Bestie, what would you do if you were in this person's shoes? Take a listen to what Vivian has to say.
1: A year ago, I walked away from teaching because I was exhausted. Not just tired, completely burnt out and feeling like I was failing at everything. So I resigned. I became a stay-at-home mom, and for the first time in many years, I could actually breathe. I had time with my family, I had time to recover, and honestly, I started feeling like myself again. But now I have a problem. I miss my career. I miss having my own income, but the thought of going back into that classroom just terrifies me. I don't know whether to stay home and protect the life I've grown to love, or be brave enough to start over and fight for my career again.
0: Let's hear what Kamo has to say.
2: Hey, Five Nights. Hey. Everyone's having a lovely Wednesday. I genuinely think that she did escape burnout. Like, that was the perfect decision for her to make. There's nothing wrong with taking a bit of a hiatus from work and just trying to recuperate. Maybe now she is a bit stronger than she was in the beginning. Maybe she went straight into work straight after varsity. You never know. But I genuinely think that she needs to go back, because at the end of the day, it's something she loved. Let her go back and see for herself what's going on right now. Or maybe she needs a change of environment. She needs to work in a different school. So yeah.
0: All right, thank you for sharing.
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0: Hey,
3: we're from Durban. I think if you love your career, if you that's your passion, I mean, you had your break, you recuperated, you found your center, if it's time to go back to work, go back to work. But you don't have to go back to the classroom. You can try online teaching. You can try homeschooling. You can try anything else rather than going back to that classroom. And you can still get back to your career. So do not give up on your passion. Don't ever give up on your passion. If your passion is teaching, if that's your calling in life, I think you should answer your calling. And yeah, you had enough break. You, as you said, you recuperated, you spent time with your family, your loved ones, you found your center. So yeah, get back there and find another avenue. Find another avenue.
0: I like this thinking, and I love that you are pivoting and you have the perspective of not quitting, but rather pivoting, which is really good.
4: The bestest Five Nights besties. Hi there. Vivian should not be found guilty for wanting to go back. At the same time, I was in human resources. I studied human resources. I worked in HR and I hated it. I was miserable. The money was good. I was sort of living my best life, but I was miserable. I was just, and I quit everything and I started over with yoga and Pilates and some acting and some modeling.
0: Okay.
4: The money's not what it was with the HR, but I am the happiest ever. I have the happiest I've ever been. Oh, so Vivian, good girl, you did the right thing, girl.
0: I love that. And I love that you're happy and you're living your dream. Happiness counts. Sometimes money can't buy happiness.
5: No. That's one thing I always disagree with. Money can buy happiness. If someone tells you it can't, they're lying. Anyway.
0: So if you're miserable with your job,
5: Listen, I can be miserable at a job as long as it pays me millions. I will find happiness somewhere else.
0: Okay.
5: However, I think there's also another important aspect that we seem to be overlooking with Vivian, is that she left, amongst other things, burnt out. And we recently came across a study that was published in one of the biggest publications in South Africa a week ago, where there was a study done that found that 62% of South Africans, more especially in the workspace or in the working environment, suffer from extreme burnt out. But because Cyril's economy is not allowing them to quit, to take a recess, to have a sabbatical, they have no choice but to continue in their burnout. So what Vivian did, kudos to you, baby girl, because you noticed something and you were like, you know, it's okay. I'm going to take a sabbatical. I'm going to leave because I am burnt out.
0: Ish, and burnout, it really does affect one's like mental health. It affects you in so many ways. 082-550-5151. Come through and let us know if you think Vivian should go back to teaching or continue on this new path of being a stay-at-home mom.

0: royalties and pub too.
1: Where you at?
0: At the house with it, watching Santa.
1: Who you with?
0: On the couch with my favorite Santa. I was about to, but you convinced us. Should I decorate her walls or log off to Pinterest? Never too late to meditate on emotional attachments. Even if I

0: It's Baby Keem and Kendrick Lamar on this track called Good Flirts on a 5 & Night. Let's wrap it up in the war room. What would you do if you were somebody who decided to walk away from a job you knew your entire life? This is what happened to Vivian. She was a teacher and then she decided to quit and become a stay-at-home mom. She was no longer happy. She was suffering from burnout. And I need to know from you, what are you thinking? What is your opinion on the situation? And Glantla, speak to us.
1: Good evening, 5 Nights. Hi, JT.
0: Hello.
1: Hi, Spicy RT.
2: What it do?
1: On to the war room. Hey, decision is a decision, long and short. And if Miss or Mrs. has real passion towards teaching, she can re-establish herself and go back. But then if teaching isn't really her true passion, then she must pivot into something else that she would be happy to do for a while. And also in terms of work in general, there's times where you reach your highs at work, and then there's times where you will reach your lows. It's just finding ways to keep going. Good luck. Great show.
0: Appreciate you. Thank you. Bye, Nklantla. Thank you for sharing. Very, very wise words from you. Luvo, let's wrap it up with you.
3: I think one of the best decisions you ever make in life is choosing yourself and also choosing the one thing that makes you happy. A month ago, I've been in the office automation IT space for 10 years. It's all I ever knew. It's all I've ever done. And for the first time, it just didn't feel right. Like waking up, and within our industry, there's like 4 major players, and I've been with all 4, and I felt like there was way more to life, to myself, and complete different industry, complete different setup. Also one of the biggest tech companies in their space, but I was like, okay, cool, man. Scary, but so resigned, stayed at home for a month, went for a couple of interviews. You know, I didn't think I was going to get it, but you know, I was just out there exploring. I'm in my 2nd week of training with them, and
0: come
3: just
0: on.
3: To understand their systems and what they have in place. And I must say I'm enjoying it, and I can already see where I want to be within this company, just as a progression plan for myself.
0: Halala, halala,
2: right there.
0: I love it. That's amazing. Congratulations, Luvo. Definitely not easy stepping out, but can you see when you take the risk in life? I swear life rewards you when you do take the risk, because it's not fun taking the easy way out, or it's not fun not taking a risk and seeing what's on the other side. So, with that being said, what is tonight's verdict?
2: Before we get to tonight's verdict, I just want to share something that someone said to me, once said to me, that one, faith is very dangerous because it makes you believe in something that doesn't exist and possibly will never exist. But a very good person just said it to me now today, the inverse of that. She goes by the name of Jodelle Tantish. I think she's a modern poet.
0: Really?
2: Or I don't know what's
0: what
2: going on.
0: What did Jodelle say to
2: However, she said the inverse of that to me. She said fear is also the fear. It's also basically the fear of...
0: It's the same.
2: It's the same as believing in something
0: yes.
2: that might not exist.
0: Yes.
2: Right? So have those two things in mind with any decision that you make.
0: Mm-hmm.
2: And also... This is just now Delulu Arti. Always, if a decision made you happy at that instant,
0: stick with it.
2: And it made you happy on the day,
0: mm-hmm.
2: never regret it. Yes. Even if tomorrow you feel like, oh my gosh, I just made the worst decision of my life, go back to that feeling you had when you made that decision and how you felt and stick with it. It will always not be the same, because a year down the line you will regret it, but at the same time, in that regret, always find ways to go back to that feeling you had when you made that decision. But with that being said, the Five Nights War Room jury has spoken tonight. And my darling Viviano, sorry, I can't get it out of my head.
0: Blackify her name, right? Viviano. Yeah?
2: My darling Vivian, the Five Nights War Room jury does not find you guilty of making the choice you've made. However,
0: I was waiting for it.
2: The Five Nights War Room jury does want you to bear this in mind. You left teaching because you felt extremely burnt out, and that is a reality. 62% of the workforce in the country is going through that, and they don't have the luxury you have to say bye.

0: other parts in life.
1: Oh, Viviano.
0: Ati, get out of here. Behave. 20 minutes before we get to 9 p.m. Somebody who has taught me a lot about facing their fears is Sean, who is one of the contestants on a Tropical Island of Treasure Season 12. I'm so excited for you to meet him, to get to know him. If you have not already seen him on your TV screens or on social media, he's going to be with us for the next few moments. So don't go anywhere. Keep it locked. It's 5FM.

0: It's a throwback, it's a banger. 13 minutes before we get to the top of the hour, I told you I'm going to introduce you to somebody who's really cool, and his journey has honestly inspired me. I met him on a show called Tropical Island of Treasure that is going to be premiering next week, Wednesday. Literally, isn't it crazy that this time next week we're going to be like watching ourselves and all the stuff we got up to on the island, which is like super cool. His name is Sean. He's from Pretoria. He is a chartered accountant. He works in technology and digital transformation. And outside of the corporate world, he is the healthiest health freak I know. On his two wrists, he has an Apple Watch. And then on the other one, he has a little Whoop. And do you also have your ring on you right
1: now?
0: Okay. And he also has an Aura ring. I don't know anyone who's more passionate than health and fitness than him, but his endurance as an athlete and an adventurer has honestly seen him thrive and push his limits, not just in competitions like High Rocks, but also outside of competitions like High Rocks, because also he's one of the top 40 contestants, or what would you, finalists? Is it even finalists? Could I even say finalists? But you're part of the top 40 on Top Berlin, which is super cool. Bestie, let's welcome to Five Nights, Sean! Woo! Welcome, Sean!
1: It feels so surreal to be here. Oh my
0: really?
1: Goodness. Yeah.
0: I'm like, and we've been like speaking about how you need to come over to like 5FM and just like see like the work that I do. And I'm so glad that you came as a guest on the show, which is really cool.
1: What a privilege to be in your castle tonight.
0: Oh my gosh, a castle. I'm so happy that you're here. Okay, let's go back to when you decided to audition for Tropical Island of Treasure Season 12. Why did you decide to go for it?
1: So I swam from Robben Island to Cape Town and had kind of had a couple of challenges after that. But then I heard about Tropica and I thought, wow, that's something that I never even thought I could do. But I thought I was in probably decent enough shape to give it a go.
0: Mm.
1: So I went over to Menlyn, into the booth, did the audition, didn't think too much of it. And, you know, now my life is changing all because of that. So excited.
0: Yes, and I think also that the fact that you swam across Robben Island is insane. Why did you decide to like do that? What like made you wake up one day and say, I'm going to go swim across Robben Island? And isn't it cold like the water?
1: It was absolutely freezing. Yeah.
0: So how was that? Why did you decide to do that?
1: I just have this idea of trying to tackle the thing that scares you most. Mm. You know, I think that's something that I find so rewarding. And in the beginning, it's tough. But after a while, you kind of meet yourself in those moments too.
0: Yeah.
1: So swimming there and seeing penguins and seals and jellyfish and not a shark, fortunately.
0: Thank goodness.
1: And seeing the mountain to my right as I was swimming is something that's just, it's like tattooed in my mind,
0: yes,
1: you know, for eternity. So that's been so, so cool. So it's nice to push myself out of my comfort zone.
0: Do you think that's the toughest challenge you face? Or was there another challenge that you think, oh my gosh, this was so challenging?
1: I think from a voluntary perspective, I think there's the most like the thing that I chose for myself to do, which is the toughest. I think life has thrown a lot of other challenges my way, but I do believe that when you do stuff that's difficult out of your own, you're a different person. You know,
0: yes,
1: you tackle it with more vigor, and yeah, I think it's very rewarding.
0: And I want everyone to know, like, you are truly somebody who does things that scare you. Like, when Sean, like, says, yo, this is scary, and outside, I mean, if you go watch the side quiz video that we shot, it's so out of your comfort zone, but you, like, handled everything like a champ. But I think what inspires me most about you, because when I first met you, very shy, I was like, this boy and I are not going to get along. Like, I don't think I'm going to like him. But honestly, you're one of my favorite people ever, because like you're just so open-minded. You're always willing to try new things. And what I find most interesting is that you were working in a corporate job as a CA. And then all of a sudden, you decide that you're actually going to audition to be part of the Top Billion presenter search. And you didn't think much of it. You just thought to yourself, let me just put myself out there and see what happens. And then you get in. Same thing happened with the Men's Health magazine. You decided, you know, like, I'm not a cocky guy that likes showing off my six pack, but you know, let me go and do it. And then you end up becoming like the top three. You were like the part of the top three. So technically you're still on the cover, because if you go get that magazine, you'll see Sean on it. But I just love that you put yourself out there. What do you think has been the greatest lesson of constantly putting yourself out there and facing your fears?
1: I think the biggest thing is not taking yourself too seriously, especially for CA. Like you said, super shy and quiet. And I think I've really found myself almost coming alive by putting myself out there and almost just dreaming big and handing that over to God. He's been so faithful to me this year. My life has never changed as much as what it has in the last couple of months.
0: Yeah.
1: So it's just been, you've got nothing to lose. I'd rather look back, you know, regretting that I did something than what I didn't.
0: Okay.
1: So yeah, that's.
0: Okay, let's talk about regrets, because sometimes, you know, people step onto the island, there's lots of like decisions you have to make. So what are you hoping you are going to achieve while on the island? And looking back on it, you don't want to, I guess, looking back on the journey, you don't want to have like any regrets. What's one thing that you're like really hoping to achieve? Of course, there's R1 million, but outside of that.
1: Yo, honestly, I mean, there's some big competitors that are going to be there.
0: I mean, me for one, like, exactly. You better be scared.
1: I'm trembling in my boots. I'm gathering intel in your castle tonight.
0: Oh, I have so much to tell you, but I can also like sway you in the wrong way, so you can't trust everything I'm going to say.
1: Yeah, I'm probably going to find that out. I think for me, I always want to play a game full with integrity and give it my absolute all. I think knowing if you played a clean game and win, you know, there's no question about whether you deserved it or not. So I really just want to, you know, leave everything out there physically and hopefully, whatever happens.
0: But what if somebody stabs you in the back, you know, and betrays you? Are you going to go back for them or you're not? Like, and you have an opportunity to, like, get them out the game.
1: Yeah, I mean, there's a saying, you know, if you take a swing at the king, you better not miss.
0: Ooh!
1: So if anyone else does want to come after me, we'll have to see what happens.
0: Okay, Sean, I'm getting scared. All right, if you have a question for Sean, if you'd like to show him some love, come through and let me know what it is on the WhatsApp line. We're going to be getting into more details after this. Yes,

0: on a 5FM. We're hanging out with another contestant from Tropica Island of Treasure Season 12, Sean. And he is a big adventurer. He has competed in High Rocks. He's also a CA. And he also has a six-pack. Like, imagine. Like, how lucky are you? You know, yesterday I was telling Tando, you know, are the people going to see your six-pack on TV? And then he was like, no. I should have been like, oh, at least we have Sean. Sean's six-pack.
1: Your shot's fired to Tando.
0: We'll be there. Oh, Tando, he knows I love him. So, tell me, are you excited for people to experience you on TV? How are you feeling about that? Because this is like a new world to you. You used to like being in your office or in your own space working, and now they're going to be like eyes all on you. How does that feel?
1: I mean, I think people might be excited. I think I might almost be more excited.
0: Really?
1: I mean, imagine just being on the beach and doing what I love, tackling, you know, big challenges with really cool people and heroes next to me and friends, hopefully.
0: Yeah.
1: Or enemies, depending on whether you come for me or not.
0: Yeah. So. No, that's true. But I think it's going to be super fun. We actually got a question from Kayla in Pretoria. Kayla has said, Sean, you've swum from Robben Island to Blauberg and done High Rocks. But be honest, what's the one thing that would make you tap out of Tropica? Snakes, height, starvation, or having to work with annoying people? Ooh.
1: But that's a very, very good question.
0: Mm.
1: I'm not the fondest of heights, jumping from high places and so on. That might be something that could get me later on. Definitely snakes. I mean, I don't see them as hamsters. If,
0: yeah.
1: You know, I think it'd be quite scary if I had a snake coming for me. But I think probably the mental part of the game, if someone comes after me and there's a bit of deception and so on, I think that could be, especially for me who works in, you know, ethics and so on, it's like, you know, your word should count for a lot. So I think that might be the thing that
0: could push
1: me the most.
0: Yes. Ooh, okay. Noting that down. Mm-hmm. I'm taking notes, yeah. And what do you think would be your greatest achievement on the island? Like, Tando said he's there to have fun, but would you like not really like take a more serious angle, because you are a serious guy? So are you not there for fun? Are you there for only seriousness?
1: I mean, let's just make this one part clear. I'm definitely going to win. For
0: okay.
1: Sure. But I think more than that, it's just about being able to look back at, you know, the way that I compete, hopefully with pride. You know, I think it's such a privilege to have this opportunity.
0: Mm.
1: And if I get to build good connections with people during my time there, and
0: yes,
1: I think that'd probably be the thing that I'll be the most grateful for.
0: Yeah. So. And I think that's like what it is all about at the end of the day. And on the topic of games, we are going to play a game, Sean.
1: Oh, yeah.
0: Are you ready to be put in the hot seat? It is all about Tropica Island of Treasure. It's called Island IQ. So I'm going to be testing your Island IQ, Sean.
1: Oopsie.
0: Use this as a sort of preparation for the game that is ahead on Reunion Island. Okay.
1: Perfect. I'm locked in.
0: All right. So I'm going to give you quick fire questions. And you have about, let's say, should I give you 30 seconds to answer it? No. Let's just see how quickly you can answer all of them. Okay, let's do that. Okay. So are you ready to see if you're going to get it right?
1: We'll find out.
0: Okay. Question number one. What island is Tropica Island of Treasure Season 12 filmed on?
1: Reunion Island.
0: How sure are you?
1: 100% Reunion.
0: Awesome. Yes. The next question. Reunion Island is located in which ocean?
1: Indian.
0: Here's the next one. Reunion Island is an overseas department of which country?
1: France.
0: You've been doing your research. Are you researching?
1: I'm researching. I'm training. I'm doing everything I've got to do.
0: All right. Here's your next question. What is the capital city of Reunion Island?
1: No, I think you got me there.
0: Do you know?
1: No, it's not coming to mind.
0: It's St. Denis. Mm.
1: Disappointed.
0: Okay, here's this next one. What is the most famous volcano that is found on Reunion Island?
1: Don't know the name. Oh no, I'm losing momentum here.
0: It is Piton de la Fournaise. I probably butchered that, but it's a French name.
1: I would never have got on that even if I studied it.
0: All right, Tommy, here's a true or false one for you. True or false, Reunion Island is located off the east coast of Africa.
1: Correct.
0: Nice. All right. What is the name of the South African reality show that is filmed on the island?
1: Tropical Island of Treasure.
0: Nice. Okay. I try to see if I can catch you out. Here's the next one. What type of competition is on Tropical Island? What type of competition is Tropical Island of Treasure known for?
1: Yo, that's strategy, obstacles, etc.
0: Nice! Okay, last question. What natural features would you expect to see plenty of on Reunion Island?
1: I mean, volcanoes, beaches, mountains.
0: That was all on... Okay, so I guess Sean has been doing his homework, and if you've seen in previous episodes, they love throwing in general knowledge questions about the island and stuff. So I've been studying. So you better be worried.
1: I'm coming for you, don't
0: I've
1: worry.
0: I've been gymming. Can you see how my arms are almost as big as yours?
1: I feel quite shy wearing my shirt, yeah.
0: So you better be scared because, like, you know, I'm going to be bringing it.
1: You might be queen of the castle, but the king has arrived.
0: Oh, okay. Oh, Shawnee. You're scaring me. But also, like, you know what? The queen never fears for no one because the queen bows down to nobody. So you better be scared. I guess I'll see you on the island.
1: I'll see you on the island.
0: It's Sean Farrell. You can catch him. When are you? You on SABC Plus as well, your episodes?
1: Yes,
0: for Top Berlin, Top 40 Presenter Search. You can catch his episode there that he was featured on recently. And he's also on the Men's Health magazine. So go out, get the magazine. He's busy eyeing me. I like to know why you say that. But I want you to go see how nice that picture is. And also you can catch him on TV, SABC 1, 9 p.m., literally a week from now.
1: Cannot wait.
0: Can't wait. It's going to be a vibe. Don't go anywhere. Keep it locked. It's 5 FM. East London's Kimberly. 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

0: It's Harry Styles, Aperture, right here on a 5 Nights, 18 minutes after 9 p.m. Bestie, it's a Wednesday, and around this time, I love for you to come through and rant and complain. It's your time, because sometimes people hate it, but I love it.
1: Wine Wednesday. Got something to get off your chest? Rant. Request. Relax. Wine Wednesday is your therapy with a soundtrack.
0: That's right. We don't only want you to come here and complain, but I also want you to tell me how I can make it better for you with a song. We had somebody very eager, very, very eager. Gabby, she's not having a good time. This is what she has to say.
2: Hey, okay. So basically what I was trying to say is that I always buy high heels thinking I'm going to wear them, but I can't even last 5 minutes. in them because my feet get so sore.
0: Yes.
2: So I've officially accepted that I'm a sneaker girl.
0: Okay.
2: And please, if you could play No One by Alicia Keys for my friend Josh.
0: Oh.
2: Thank you so much.
0: Gabby, bye. You're so sweet playing this song for him. You're just, you know what? You're just a girl, and I get it. Not all girls can wear heels. And you know what? Somebody needs to hold it down in the sneaker department, and that's you.

0: It's Alicia Keys, No One on 5FM. Gabby has requested the song for her friend Josh. It's an absolute banger, bringing us to 23 minutes after 9 p.m. I'm Jadel Tantage. We're hanging out until 10. And in a moment, I'd like to put something cool onto your radar. Don't go anywhere.
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0: It's Dawson teaming up with Zion. Selfish is the name of the song on Five Nights. Champagne lovers, listen up, bestie. Your bubbly might be getting a little stronger, and I'll tell you why in just a moment.
1: On the radar, who and what to watch. The people, things, and conversations shaping the culture.
0: So if you are a champagne lover, I think you might like what they are about to do with the champagne now.
2: Champagne drinkers might find themselves getting tipsy quicker than usual this summer. French producers have been given the go-ahead to raise the alcohol content in a bottle of bubbly from 13 to 15%. That's because the record-breaking heat wave across Europe has produced grapes with much higher sugar levels.
0: But listen, in case you're wondering, oh my goodness, does this mean every bottle will suddenly be 15%? Most are still expected to stay around the usual strength, with only a small proportion potentially packing a bigger punch. And this isn't just about champagne, friend. It's also another sign of how extreme heat and changing weather are forcing traditional wine regions to rethink the rules. So the 2026 bottles won't hit the shelves anytime soon, but when they do, will champagne lovers be ready for that little extra kick? I went out and found some champagne lovers, and they shared their thoughts with me. Take a listen to this.
3: What are my thoughts about champagne alcohol percentage going from 13% to 15%? I feel like it's wonderful for champagne drinkers, because champagne is like a healthy alternative or a healthy drink. It's got less calories in it. Like, I feel like it's good for champagne drinkers, but I also feel like it's bad in terms of alcohol abuse as a whole, because a lot of people are relying on alcohol as a substance, and a lot of people are abusing alcohol. So my thoughts go both ways, positive and negative.
4: Hey, Five Nights. Yo, I personally feel like champagne is already a bit much. Like, guys, if you've drank champagne, you know, like, after two glasses, now 50%. Nah. What are they trying to do to us? That's insane. I don't think they should do that.
0: Yeah, 15% is quite crazy. However, I am not opposed to this. I think it's going to mean we are going to have great summers, great memories, and I can't wait for those bottles to hit the shelf very, very soon.

0: Beautiful music from Tatum Tides, Neverland on a Five Nights. My name is Shadol Tantage. We're hanging out until 10 p.m. and we're about to get into the Five Nights charts.
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0: Tonight, it's all about hip-hop music. 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
1: Number five.
0: Cabello teaming up with the Arrows on this track. Everyone needs somebody. A brand new entry.
3: Whenever you need me, I'll be there.
1: Number four.
0: The song celebrated a whole month on the chart last week. It's Chad with Love.
3: Let me give you love. Let me give you love.
1: Number three.
0: K2, The Rap Son, Better Days, featuring Mags and Decency on this track.
4: Never will I stop, I ain't too decimate the enemy. No one in my way, I can't acknowledge all these wannabes.
1: This is number two.
0: A legend who has been in the game for a very long time, Kid X, Iroof.
1: Number one.
0: Rush Hour, made up of DJ Slick and Mash Beats on this track called Insepe.
1: Last week's top five.
0: All right, friend, I'm so excited to get into the chart tonight. Securing the number five spot is CHAD, aka Chad, with his track Love. We all love love. Like, if you've really been in love, you know that love is really a beautiful thing. And I just love how he tells the story of love. And he's really expressionate and he's really good at storytelling. Chad Samuels is his full name, from Cape Town. He is also a student. He was named Student of the Year after graduating from Cape Audio College in 2024. He has 46 songs, 4 music videos, and an EP to his name, doing incredible things in the world. This is Chad song, L-O-V-E.
1: Number 5.

0: South African hip-hop veteran Kid X has returned with this banger of a single called Iroof. And I love that he's reconnecting with fans through his signature storytelling, his distinctive flow, such a banging track. It's currently number 4 on the 5 Nights hip-hop chart. You tune into 5 FM. I'm Janelle Tantish, counting down 5 of the hottest hip-hop songs with you. Up next, I have a brand new entry, Naughty in the Car and Dos. Nkosazana, daughter, featuring on this track called Blind. Naughty actually left the message on the WhatsApp line for us. Take a listen to what she has to say about the song and collab.
1: 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This is Naughty in the Car. Check out our new single, Blind, featuring Nkosazana, daughter. On the 5 Nights Hip Hop Charts, this song is about love, about expressing how much you care about somebody. And I worked on this song with Dos. It is part of our joint EP called Do's and Don'ts. You can stream or download the track on all DSPs. Thank you so much.
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3: Lalela. 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

0: Oh man, I love this song. I love Nadia Nakai. I love Dos. I love the relationship. And Kosazana daughter on the track as well, called Blind. It's playing on a 5 at night. It's counting down 5 of the hottest hip hop songs right now. And I think this just might be it. It's currently number 3 on the chart. In a moment, I'm giving you number 2, K2 the Rap Son. And he has been a rising South African hip hop artist. He's making waves. He has a very distinctive approach to his live performance. He is behind the hit Drop It. And that hit actually gained lots of traction across radio, TV, and streaming platforms this year. And he's known for blending hip-hop with live orchestral and big band elements, which is so epic. You're going to hear his song Drop It in just a bit.
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0: It's a banger. It's from K2 The Rapson. Drop It, currently number 2 on the 5 Nights Hip Hop chart. I've been loving the playlist tonight. I love the music. I love what's happening in the hip hop scene. It's been beautiful to see. Before we get to number 1, let's quickly do a recap of tonight's charts.
1: 5 Nights chart. 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Number 5.
0: It is CHAD Chad with Love at number 5.

A hip hop veteran, Kid X, Iroof at number 4. 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I took a shot pack. X to Hamba pack. Number 3. Nadi Nakai, Tos, Nkosazana, Daughter with a Blind at number

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1: Never will I stop, I ain't to decimate the enemy. 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
0: All right, before we get to number one, let's find out from Queen B. Hey, how are you doing today?
3: Today, I didn't have the best of days.
0: Oh, no.
3: But, you know, we move.
0: We push through. I'm sorry.
3: That's just me being honest.
0: Oh, and I can't lie. And also, I think like a lot
3: such
0: of...
3: Such a bad liar.
0: No, and that I get. But also, when you have a job like ours, we have to put on
3: a performance.
0: There's
3: a lot of pretending happening.
0: Yes, even when you're having... I remember once, like, because we normally have like Snoop sessions. And this was like in the beginning when I just started... And my boss was like, why was this show so crap? And I was like, I was just going through this. He was like, no.
3: Nobody cares.
0: There's somebody listening on the other side.
3: They are waiting.
0: Feel worse. Yes. And also they're waiting for you to come on. They don't care. Your job is to make other people feel better. So you have to put on. But that is so hard to do. It is not fun at all.
3: I can tell you now, but when the show starts, it's just like, all right, let's leave it at the door.
0: Yes.
3: And entertain the nation.
0: No,
3: that's 100%. What we're here for.
0: That's what we get paid to do. So what can we expect? What are you going to give us today?
3: All right, cool. We have Angela Linda coming through on Nightcap Chats.
0: So she is...
3: Like, she's such a fave of mine because I'm like, I've been following her since she was still in bloom, trying to do the content and modeling thing, the radio thing. And since her move to Joburg, she's just been on the app hosting shows for the World Cup and being on Soul City. So she's been doing really well for herself. So we're going to chat about her journey in the industry. And then in the second hour of the show, it's a Wednesday. We usually have sex and sexual health conversations. Tonight's one is quite serious because it could also be triggering. We are going to be speaking about sexual violation because we are living in a country where it could happen
0: to you.
3: Such
0: a necessary conversation.
3: Right? And so we're going to chat about if it happens to you, what do you do? Especially medically and psychologically. We've got Dr. Fick as well as Lindsay Rigney, who's a psychologist, coming through to chat us through that process. So that's the show.
0: And also, I don't know how many people deal with the pain.
3: Bro.
0: By themselves in silence. It's so scary because they feel embarrassed.
3: Like, yes,
0: it's their fault, but you know that it's never your fault
3: if somebody violates you. Absolutely. And also, I think the one thing I would want to get out of that conversation is, if someone you love experiences it, how do you show up for them? You know, as society and community, how can we do better for victims as well, without making them feel like they're under pressure or anything, or like it's their fault, like you said. So yeah, it's gonna be an interesting conversation on Uncensored.
0: I love it. I can't wait for us to get the information that we need that is important. And also, it's such a good space to be in when you employ Pillows Company. So make sure to tune in between 10 and 1 a.m. I love you loads. I'll catch you again tomorrow on a Thursday, which is my fake Friday. We're going to be wrapping up the week together. This week's number one is an absolute banger. It's number one again because it's just that good. Rush Hour. And you know, this duo is made up of DJ Sleek and Mash Beats. I actually bumped into him at the gym. Well, I didn't bump into him because he doesn't know me, but when I saw him, I was like, whoa, what a handsome young fella. This song is very good.
2: This week's number one.
0: I'll catch you tomorrow at 7 p.m. Love you. Bye.

0: That's music from Liam Berger, Aiko, and Bayshore Court. Felix, right here on 5. Josh Vonti with Go Under. Also kicked it off with Olivia Rodrigo, Drop Dead. Hello, hi. This is 5 After Hours, right here on 5FM. Kalibitso, kina buipilo mogeti. And I am your Radio Bay Chomi. We are rocking all the way until 1 a.m. Thank you so much for choosing us. It's always such a pleasure being in your company. A big, big shout out goes to Jodel as well as Ati for holding it down on 5 nights. The team is back again with you tomorrow between 7 to 10 p.m. for one last time this week. But right about now, it's time for us to get into the 5 After Hours roll call.
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0: Oh yes, and it works very simply. All you need to do is hit me up on 082-550-5151 and sign that register. Make your presence known on the show. You know I love hearing from you. I love it. It's my favorite time of the day. You can even rate your day out of 10. Share any highlights or lowlights from the day. And let's just debrief the day together. I will go first. I'm going to have to give this day a 5 out of 10. You know what? It was one of those days where like I had to adult a lot. I saw a tweet that Karabo Ntsweng made and she said she has decision fatigue. That's what I felt like. A lot of thinking was done. A lot of decisions had to be made. I felt overwhelmed by life, by everything. I wasn't even physically well, but nothing that a nap, a prayer, and just, you know, a young session of praise and worship cannot fix. And now I'm here with you. So I think that being here with you is going to make up the other 5 to make it a 10 out of 10, actually. So a win is a win, if you ask me. But sign the register. Absenteeism is not allowed in this house. I don't like it. I don't. I really like to hear from you. So send a voice note and sign the register letting me know that you are here, locked and loaded till 1. And you can tell me all about your day if you want to just go on about how crappy it was or how good it was. Whatever it is, tell me. I'll give you that number again, 082-550-5151. We've got such a jam-packed show coming up. Oh my goodness, I cannot wait to tell you all about it. Stick around.

0: It's music from one of my favorite R&B girlies in the world. Her name is Nanette with Baggage, right here on 5 After Hours. Mimi Webb with Eyes Closed, right ahead of that. It's 21 minutes after 10, and we are signing the register right here on 5 After Hours. I'm your radio babe, Boipelo Moeketsi, and I've asked you to come through on our WhatsApp line and tell me that you are rocking and rolling with me all the way till 1. While you're at it, you can share how your day was just before we wrap up Wednesday and actually get into Thursday together. Gooks, my darling, what you saying?
1: Hello, hi. Hey, Queen Bee. Hey, talking about decision fatigue. Me, I have time management problems, skills problems. Time management. I need to, your discipline. I would say, hey, Cape Town was cold, but the sun was out. It was shining, it was glistening, scintillating, gorgeous day. Even though it was cold, the wind. But anyways, maybe 6, 7. I would say it's 7 out of 10 because of the course I'm at, and it's really, really refreshing. Though it's hard and it's digging deep into our souls, but it's just refreshing, and it's a safe space. Thanks, Queen. Looking forward to the show.
0: Oh, it's going to be an amazing one, darling. Thank you so much for hitting us up. Love you down. A message coming through from Billy Makalima. And you know what? Billy's doing such amazing work. I want to give him a special shout out. He's saying, good evening, 5FM. Billy Makalima signing the register while doing night shift patrolling. Thanks again for the best show. Listen, Billy, and whoever else is listening right now who is patrolling and keeping communities safe, thank you. Thank you very much, especially under the current climate that we are living in right now. It is so important for patrolling within communities. So wherever you are, Billy, I hope that you are safe, the rest of your team is safe. And thank you so much for protecting the community at large. A final message from Joseph saying, good evening, my sister. Well, it was just a day. What can I say? I can't rate now, but maybe I'll rate tomorrow. It's okay. Those days, they happen, hey? You won't have the best day every day. You won't. It is not humanly possible, my darling. Even me today, it was not the best of days. But getting to spend time with you, oh, the cherry on top. But that's where we'll wrap it up with the register. Thank you so much for coming through and signing it. But listen, I am going to be getting into nightcap chats with one of the most incredible creatives in the industry right now. Her name is Angela Linda. She is a actress, she's an MC, she's a presenter. She just walked in, she looks stunning, and I cannot wait to chop it up with her in just a bit. We're gonna unpack her journey, get to know her, get to know everything that she's about, and that's coming up in just a bit. If you are a fan of Soul City, remember Soul City, the show back in the day, we are going to be chatting to someone who is one of the leading characters. Her name is Angela Linda, and I cannot wait to get into that chat with her. But otherwise, for now, it's back to the music. Some Marshmello and Travis Scott coming up in just a bit.
2: Reina does the honors, and South Africa make history.
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0: It's Will Lindley, Manana, and the Imports. Easiest goodbye right here on 5 After Hours on 5FM. Travis Scott with You Should Try It. Right ahead of that, also Spinju You Marshmallow with Alone. It's about 25 minutes before we get to 11 o'clock. And it's time for us to get into Nightcap Chats. You already know that when this one drops, I'm chatting to one of my faves. And tonight we're getting to know a woman who really seems to have found a way to make every room she walks into her own, from modeling, broadcasting, to television, corporate emceeing, content creation, and now also acting. Angela Linda has built a career that refuses to fit neatly into just one box. And while you might know the face, the glamour, the work, the pressure, tonight we are getting to know the woman behind all the hard work and all the content. And she joins us in studio. Angela Linda, everybody. Hello, Angela. How are you?
1: Oh, my word. What an introduction. Can I keep that? And whenever I meet new people, I'm just going to play that.
0: Play that, girl. Welcome to the show.
1: Thank you so much. Thank you for having me.
0: It's an honor to have you. Listen, you are literally blowing up. I can't go on my TikTok, on my Facebook, on my Instagram without seeing one of your reels. And I'm just like, the girl is booked and busy. I love it.
1: I'm so grateful. Yeah, I can't believe it sometimes. But yeah, we're here. It's happening.
0: Girl, it's happening.
1: Let's embrace it.
0: Yes, you have to. And I want to go back a little bit, right, mm-hmm. to Angela before all of this was happening, where you had over 200K followers and acting gigs and all the, you know, radio experience even. At the heart of it, a girl from Bloom, right? So let's go back to that girl. When did you first realize that entertainment was something you wanted to do? Was it when you were little, or did you kind of just find it later on in life?
1: Sure. I think I've just always been an outgoing person. I've always been that girl that just stands out for whatever reason.
0: Yeah.
1: From primary school to, you know, that girl that was liked by the teachers.
0: Yes.
1: I was even hit girl.
0: So, oh, girl, you were hit girl too?
1: I was. So I just feel like I've always known that somehow stardom is going to follow me. And
0: yes.
1: So I've always tried to strive for it. Follow, mm-hmm. strive, which is contradiction. But yeah. So since then, I'd say I've always known.
0: You've always known. And you started out with modeling.
1: Yes.
0: Okay, take us through that journey. Was everyone, like you said, telling you, you're so pretty, you must try it? Or is it like something you actually enjoyed doing all the time?
1: Look, it's definitely like, you're so pretty, you must try it. You know when you're walking in the streets and there are adults just saying, oh, wanaka, utlo ba mi South Africa. Wanaka, utlo. And I'm just like, let me just try this thing. Let's see. So I started with pageants.
0: Yeah.
1: Miss Freestyle. I remember one of my first pageants was Miss, besides the ones that Kokasi, one of my first serious pageants that I can remember is Miss Free State Teen.
0: Yeah.
1: And so that's how I got into modeling.
0: Yeah.
1: I never really got into the other side of it, body runway. Board,
0: yeah.
1: No.
0: You didn't get there.
1: Yeah, I didn't. Yeah.
0: Okay. Okay. And you also dabbled in radio in Bloom, right?
1: Yes.
0: Was it Skat FM?
1: Yes.
0: Okay. Yes. And I was literally just hoping you say yes, because I'm like, I know people who've really come from Cut and have made it out. So I sincerely wish that for you in radio,
1: so
0: because you said you wanna get back into it.
1: I receive.
0: Yes. But what I want to know is, at the time when you did radio, what did radio teach you about yourself that maybe the modeling career could not have taught you?
1: Sure. Radio taught me to look more within, right?
0: Yes.
1: So it's definitely, I had to offer more, I had to bring more of myself to the table.
0: Mm-hmm.
1: I had to be more well-informed, well-researched,
0: mm-hmm. yeah.
1: well-articulate as
0: Girl.
1: Well. So there's just so much more that radio requires from you that mm-hmm. is actually going to help you in the long run.
0: Mm-hmm.
1: So I think that's what I would say was different from radio. I was bringing more than just a pretty face.
0: Yes.
1: So, yeah.
0: Absolutely. I love that. And that's the thing with radio. It's like theater of the mind.
1: Yes.
0: So nobody sees you. They just hear you.
1: Yes.
0: So you need to know what you're talking about.
1: Exactly. Otherwise, they're not going to give you grace.
0: They're just like, what? What is she saying? Okay. Yeah. So you've built a modeling career, or built a brand for yourself across modeling, presenting, broadcasting, emceeing, and content creation. Do you see yourself as someone who's still finding her lane, or have you realized that your lane is actually being able to do all these many things all at once?
1: Yes, for sure. I think at first, I used to put a lot of pressure on myself with, no, you need to figure out exactly what it is.
0: Find a niche.
1: Girl. Find a niche. Even with content creation, because people will tell you, you have to find a niche.
0: Yeah.
1: Which is fair, I guess. But for me, it's, I'm a multifaceted person, and it's okay for me to embrace that.
0: Yeah.
1: So that's what I've decided to do going forward. Embrace all aspects of who I am and nurture all of them, grow all of them, instead of just wanting to narrow it down to one thing. So I think it helps that they're all in the same lane, sort of, even though they are different things, but it helps that they merge at the end of the day. So I'm just embracing all of it now.
0: I love that. And let's fast forward to a point where you are now getting a call that you're going to be on our TV screens during the World Cup. On SABC 1 alongside Lerato Khanyago. And who was your other host?
1: Lyndon Tambo.
0: Lyndon Tambo.
1: Yes.
0: Girl, you are a girl from Bloom who's trying to figure all these things out. You're doing it on the socials. And this moment happens. Where are you? What are you feeling? How's that moment like?
1: Funny enough, it's crazy. I still, that is one of the best things I've ever done in my life. I'll put it there in the top three.
0: Yeah.
1: But funny enough, I was on set for Soul City. Mm-hmm. I remember shooting one of my last scenes. We were in the second last week of production.
0: Yes.
1: So I get a call, I'm shooting a scene. I see the first call, I'm like, no, I can't answer now because obviously it's quiet on set.
0: Yes.
1: The call, second call comes in, I'm like, what's happening? So I answer, hello. Like, hi, we want you to come for an audition. It's like, oh, for what? Like, sports, but we want to just, I'm like, oh, okay, cool. I go for the audition. I am nervous. I'm shaking in my boots.
0: My goodness.
1: But they actually throw me in the deep end. I remember they did an improv where I had to interview Hlompho Kekana, and he came on and he spoke.
0: Goodness.
1: He spoke Venda.
0: Oh, they like throwing spanners in the works, no?
1: I said, what is happening? But I remember I was just like, no, I'm going to do this. If it's mine, it's mine. If it's not, it's not.
0: Absolutely.
1: And so we did that. We did the audition. We did the interview. And I think after that, they said, so this is the show that we want you on.
0: Mm-hmm. And tell us about the show briefly.
1: The show was a

0: on, it was the best thing ever.
1: Oh man, I love it. I love it for you because a lot of hard work happens behind the scenes that people don't see. You have actually been at it for years, and when you have like moments of glory, people think, ah, this one, overnight, she just arrived, and you're just like, sorry,
0: excuse me,
1: I've been at it. So I love that you are like sort of in a season of abundance at the moment, because it's just so beautiful that, you know, a young girl with a dream from Bloemfontein is living the dream here in Johannesburg, and there's still so much more that's coming.
0: I receive.
1: Receive it, girl. Now, we are going to take a quick break. If you have any questions for Angela Linda, or maybe you just want to show some love, do the right thing and hit us up on 082-550-5151. We continue with Nightcap Chats in just a bit.
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0: It's Stella Lefty right here on 5 After Hours on 5 FM. If you're only joining us now, where have you been? But it's okay because our chat on Nightcap Chats continues with Angela Linda, who joins us here in studio. She is a actress, a model, a MC, presenter, and you know what? A content creator of note. And I want to know from you, Angela, so far, what would you say has been the biggest career highlight, and what opportunity that hasn't come yet would make you feel like, you know what, I've made it, I've arrived?
1: Okay, I think my biggest career highlight was definitely the World Cup show. I don't know why I get so giddy every time I speak about it.
0: Yes.
1: But it was some of my favorite work that I've ever done. Mm-hmm. But also Soul City. Yeah. Soul City was being a part of such a legendary production, still mind-boggling. Like I'm still in disbelief.
0: Yes.
1: What I would say, I think a lead character, yeah, mm-hmm, on like an action show.
0: Oh.
1: My Netflix.
0: You want to do stunts and
1: I want
0: stuff.
1: To do stunts. I want to do some bedroom life.
0: Yes.
1: Yeah. And who? I think it was everyone's dream.
0: Okay.
1: As a presenter.
0: Mm-hmm.
1: You see the Miss South Africa stages.
0: Oh, girl.
1: Summer stages.
0: Girl.
1: But even on a global, mm-hmm, scale. Mm-hmm. But yeah, that's the vision. That's the dream.
0: Yeah, no, I feel you, girl. I feel you. As an industry girl myself,
1: yes.
0: I'm like, yes, queen.
1: Like, yes, I agree.
0: I get it. Let's get into to Soul City and this character that you play,
1: yes,
0: and the story that you are telling on Soul City. Mm-hmm. Let's get into that a little bit. What is the current story? Storyline of your character. She needs to loosen up a bit. So tell me all about your character on the legendary show that is Soul City on SBS1.
1: Yeah. No, man, let's give Linda some grace.
0: Linda's
1: just very protective. But yeah, I play the character of Linda. Mm-hmm. She is an androgynous young girl, 16-year-old, from Katlehong. And it is a supporting character.
0: Yeah.
1: So... yeah, Linda likes girls.
0: Okay. Yes.
1: Linda likes girls. She's a bit masculine. Mm-hmm. But yeah, she's very protective of her friends. Mm-hmm. She's just a very caring person.
0: Yeah.
1: The storyline of Soul City this time around, after 13 years of not airing, we are looking at the current social issues. So we're speaking about GBV, if we are speaking about social media pressures. But it's just issues that are very relatable to now and what the youth of today are facing. Mm. So that's the overall storyline.
0: I love that. What would you say is similar with Linda and Angela Linda? And what is different? One of each. One similarity, one difference.
1: I would say I like that Linda's very caring and protective of her friends. That's my favorite thing about her.
0: Yeah.
1: She is, you know, she's sort of like the reasoning. What is the word? What of
0: voice of reason.
1: Voice of reason.
0: You put me on the spot. I'm like, said, do I know?
1: She's sort of like the voice of reason. And that's what I relate a lot with when it comes to Linda.
0: Yeah.
1: And the difference would be, of course, I don't think I'm that. I mean, yes, Kinalibo tomboy nyana.
0: But how are the
1: well.
0: Oh! I thought your man is doing your voiceovers on your content.
1: No, but no, then... yes, shout out to my man.
0: Okay.
1: Yes, he is.
0: Okay. But sometimes, you know, girls need love too. Let's not be naughty. Yes, it's a nighttime show, but wow. Oh my goodness.
1: Wow.
0: Okay.
1: Sharp.
0: Let's rein it in. I want to put you on the spot and play a bit of a game with you.
1: Okay.
0: You know that TikTok trend where I give you a sentence and then you have to say it in different emotions?
1: Ooh.
0: So I want you to get in your actress bag. I'm even going to cut the music so we can hear you properly. It's a very simple game.
1: I will
0: and
1: say.
0: And there's only four different emotions.
1: This was very unfair because you had me laughing now.
0: Yeah.
1: Now you want me to be...
0: I mean, you're an actress.
1: Okay, sharp.
0: You could be asked to cry on demand.
1: Aye, sharp. Let me log in.
0: Okay, so the sentence is, I can't believe you did that.
1: Okay.
0: I want to hear you say that in a happy tone.
1: I can't believe you did that.
0: Okay. Even the face is coming to the party. Okay. Now I want to hear you say that in a devastated way. She's laughing. Zero. That's not how it's supposed to start. You are devastated, man. Please.
1: Okay. Guys, I'm fine. I am fine. Cousins, I know. Okay. Devastated. I can't believe you did that.
0: Wow. You and your eyes. It's in the eyes.
1: It's the eyes, chicos.
0: Oscar, it's the eyes.
1: Stop making me laugh in between takes.
0: Okay,
1: stop.
0: Cool. Okay, I'm not even going to look at you now.
1: Okay.
0: Say it in a flirty tone.
1: I can't believe you did that.
0: Ooh, your tongue is out? This girl.
1: She's like a hair twirl. Like,
0: okay, the last one. Mm-hmm. I can't believe you did that in your angriest tone ever.
1: I cannot believe that you did that.
0: Whew. Okay. You know what? I'm just going to do this. I wish you could see her face. You are such an actress. Even your face came to the party, especially with that angry one. The eyes were popping out of your like socket. Okay. Now, before we end it off, right, yeah. I want to know when people look back at Angela Linda's career one day, what do you hope they say about the woman you were beyond the things that you have achieved?
1: Sure. I want people to remember me as someone that was kind.
0: Mm-hmm.
1: I want people to say that she treated everyone with love, mm-hmm. and she believed in spreading love.
0: Yeah.
1: But besides everything else, right? That's what you said.
0: Yes.
1: Someone that loves her family, loves her friends down, mm-hmm. and lives for them.
0: Yeah.
1: Someone that is a lover of life as well. It's funny that I say that now because, hey, life has been tricky.
0: Oh, yeah.
1: But yeah, a lover of life. I really just love exploring, finding new things, traveling, opening myself up to new experiences. Yeah. So that's just me.
0: I love that. Yeah. I love that. There's a question I wanted to throw in earlier and I just remembered it.
1: Mm.
0: You've recently moved to Joburg, yes. right? What's been the difference from... You know, what's the shift been like, rather, from Bloem to Johannesburg to build a career in entertainment and content? I think it's probably daunting, but are your parents like, are you sure about this?
1: Yeah.
0: Or has this transition kind of just been so easy for you?
1: I would say I've always known that this is where my path is going to go. I've always known that eventually this is where I'm going to have to end up because the industry is here.
0: Yeah.
1: Even though we are building an industry in Bloemfontein and people are putting an effort to just grow it that side.
0: Mm-hmm.
1: But really, we still do have to come this side to sort of grow ourselves as media personalities.
0: Yes.
1: So it has been quite easy and I'm so grateful for that. I didn't expect this at all. I remember... there was a time when I didn't know if we were going to shoot Soul City or not.
0: Girl.
1: And I just had to sit down and be like, hey, girl, you're going to have to move either way.
0: You're going to have to move either way. Joburg is the Hollywood of South Africa.
1: It really is. I was like, hey, you will find your feet that side. You're going to go one way or the other.
0: Yes.
1: But lucky for me, it just all worked out so perfectly. And I'll forever be grateful.
0: It's a God thing, trust me. Always. Now, listen, is there or are there any current projects that you'd like to share with us? Anything that you are busy with? You told me about a show that you and this superstar who's recording us, her name is Zanele. Yes, she's still here since 1:30. We're putting her on blast.
1: Guys, I got you. I saw Zanele and I said, why is Zanele still
0: She does
1: here?
0: This every day. I'm not even surprised. She does it every day.
1: It is 10... It is 11 p.m. right now. Zanele has been here since 1.
0: My goodness.
1: Wow.
0: But yeah, tell me all about this show that you two are busy with and any other endeavors that you're pursuing.
1: Look, Zanele and I have this amazing show alongside Obi Knows, the guy that knows everything.
0: Yes.
1: It is called 411 Playbook every single Sunday on SABC 2 at 8:30 in the morning.
0: Yeah.
1: We are speaking all things sports, all things lifestyle in sports. It's very fun. We have a good time there.
0: Yes.
1: So please make sure that you wake up in the morning
0: on a Sunday
1: so that we can, you know, give you a proper introduction to the day.
0: Mm-hmm.
1: But yeah, it's 411 Playbook every Sunday on SABC 2.
0: Mm-hmm.
1: But also Dating No Filter is coming out.
0: Ooh.
1: And I am part of the cast, so I'm gonna be laughing, watching a few dates. We'll be coming out in October, first week of October.
0: Oh girl.
1: So yeah, that's another exciting thing. And Soul City is playing right now every single Sunday at 7:30 on SABC 1. So please watch Soul City. Like, everyone must watch the kids so that we get informed. Yeah.
0: Yes, because listen to the kids, hey?
1: Yes.
0: It'd be a real thing.
1: Hey.
0: Angela Linda, everybody. Thank you so, so much for joining us. I wish you all of the very best in your pursuits. Like I said, I've been following your journey since before you moved here. And I do believe that you are one to watch and that there's a lot more that you're going to do in this incredible industry. Godspeed, and thank you so much for coming through.
1: Thank you so much, Miss Award-winning Radio Personality of the Year 2026.
0: Oh, I love girlhood. It's so great.

It is music from Halsey, Bad at Love, right here on 5FM. Ahead of this, Last and some Liquid Deep with For the Night. It is 8 minutes after 11, second hour of the show. And it's time for us to shift gears and get into Uncensored in this hour. You tuned in to 5 After Hours. Galibizo, Gina Buibilo Mogezi. And I am your radio bae. Now, it's a Wednesday. And on Wednesdays, we usually have conversations around sexual health, and today is no different, but I would like to give a trigger warning because it's difficult really to talk about anything else right now when we're living through such a heavy moment in our country, and we're about to have a conversation about sexual assault and sexual violence. And if this is difficult for you to hear, please take a moment, maybe step away if you need to, but I just needed to let you know that you're not alone, and we're going to help you navigate this conversation, right? So we're hearing about yet another woman who, you know, lost her life to violence. And in some of these cases, there are investigations into possible sexual assault. And beyond the cases that are making headlines, we know that sexual violence continues to affect women and children across the country. And it made me think about something that we don't talk about enough, right? If it happened to you, would you actually know what to do next? Because it's so scary that it's happening at such a rapid rate, but we don't know what we would do if it were to happen, not just emotionally, but also medically. How quickly should you seek medical attention? Where should you go? What is PEP and when does it need to be taken? What happens with emergency contraception, STI treatment, and medical examinations? And once you've received that immediate care, what can happen to you also psychologically? And how can the people around you support you without causing further harm? So tonight, we're going to be using Uncensored to give you information that we hope you never need, but you absolutely just deserve to have. So make sure you stick around. We've got Dr. Fick as well as Layla Rigney joining us a little bit later on to break this down. But music from Megan Trainor and Jeremy Loops all coming up.

0: to talk about.
1: It is incredible music coming through from Madonna, Sabrina Carpenter also on this one. Bring Your Love. Ahead of this, Jeremy Loops with Go Again. Also gave you some Meghan Trainor with Get In Girl. It's 20 minutes after 11 and you are still tuned into 5 After Hours right here on 5 FM. I'm Boipelo Mogetsi and I am your Radio Bay getting you all the way to 1 a.m. So tonight we are on Uncensored, of course, and on Wednesdays, we always talk all things sexual health and mental health, and we are looking at it from a different perspective tonight. Of course, given the current climate of things, we're using this platform to speak on something that is very likely to happen to a lot of women. I'm not wishing it upon any woman, but the stats are alarming. And at the rate bodies are being discovered, especially bodies that are partially naked, you know, some alleged sexual violence happening to women, it is very important to understand what needs to happen to you. Or what? Where do you go? Who do you talk to when a sexual violation or sexual assault act has happened to you as a woman? And I honestly pray that, you know, you listening right now don't have to go through it. If you have already gone through it, my heart is with you. I am just so sorry that you had to live through that horrific experience. But we are going to be joined in just a bit by Dr. Donny Fick, as well as Layla Rigney. Of course, Dr. Donny Fick is a medical doctor and Layla is a psychologist. And they are going to take us through some of the things that need to happen as soon as a woman has been sexually violated or assaulted in any way from a medical perspective and also a psychological perspective, right? I did say earlier on that the trigger warning for this is that we are going to be speaking of, you know, situations that might trigger a lot of women who are listening right now. Maybe some traumas might be resurfacing again. And if that is you right now, I'm sending love and light to you. Also giving you the allowance to step away if it is too much. But, you know, if you want to find any sort of healing, maybe you might also take something from this conversation. And if it has not happened to you, You never know. You just really never know. I think it's just information that we might never have to use, or we're hoping we never have to use it, but it's just so important to have. And if you have any questions, if it has happened to you and you have any questions, you want to stay anonymous, you want to share your story, this is a safe space for you to do so. Our WhatsApp line is 082-550-5151. Our conversation with Dr. Fick and Layla is next.
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0: It's music coming through from Aaron Elliott, Unhinged Hall of Fame, right here on 5 After Hours on 5FM. Gave you Easy Freak with Be Mine, also December Street with Same Faces. We are about 27 minutes away from the top of the hour, and you are still tuned into 5 After Hours. I'm your radio babe, Boipelo Mogetsi. And tonight's conversation is a heavy one on Uncensored, because we are living in very tough times, and as we know, the bodies of women found keep increasing by the day in this country. Like, it's nothing. And there's a lot of alleged sexual assault that has happened to these bodies. And I just feel like, what happens if it happens to me or to you? Do you know what to do? Do you actually know where to go, who to call, especially from a medical and psychological point of view? And that's why we've got Dr. Fick, as well as Leila Rigney, joining us in studio to chat about this. Hello, doctor. How are you?
1: Sad. Like, you know, yeah. I normally come with high energy to the show.
0: Yeah.
1: But I think today
0: it's heavy.
1: It's a heavy week, and I feel sad. And I just, yeah, my heart goes out to every woman in this country, right? Like, that it's like that you have to live through this.
0: It's not okay.
1: It's not okay.
0: Yeah. Leila, hello. How are you?
2: I'm doing okay.
0: Yeah.
2: Just a heavy day. It's been a heavy week. I think we all feeling it. It's in the air, conversations are heavy.
0: It's just one of those where it's like, hey man, let's just talk about it. Let's address the elephant in the room, right? So with the first question I want to direct to you, Doc, if someone has just experienced, you know, sexual assault or any sort of violation sexually, what should they do medically in those first few hours? Where should they go? And how urgent is it to get there?
1: I think, I think we almost have to separate that question.
0: Yeah,
1: I think
0: sure,
1: there's two layers to that. I think women are victim of sexual penetrative assault, which is different. And I don't want to be too graphic on the show, like where there's penetration and semen involved, you should then go to the closest casualty in a hospital that has a facility to do that. In private sector, you'll go to a casualty setting. In government, you'll want to go to a big center, not a day clinic, where they'll do a sexual assault kit, where they'll do samples. You want to get there as soon as possible. And I know this sounds, it's heartbreaking to actually even articulate this, because you want to make sure that there's enough evidence on your body to convict someone, right?
0: So
1: I could imagine, and I don't even want to imagine, that if this has happened to you, the first thing you want to do is shower and get all of that off you.
0: Yeah.
1: But that's almost counterintuitive. You want to keep that on your body so that
0: you get enough,
1: there's enough body evidence on there,
0: man.
1: And you'll get a sexual assault kit.
0: Case,
1: and where a doctor there would take swabs and specimens, and then you also still need to then go to a police station and get what they call a J88 form.
0: What is that? What do you know?
1: J80 form is like an assault form. It's a form that gets filled out by a doctor. You have to get it from a police station and then take it to your medical doctor to have that filled in with a sexual assault kit.
0: Yeah.
1: If you just get physically assaulted without any penetration, then you only need a J88 form.
0: Okay.
1: So I've long last done a sexual assault kit. I used to work at Leritong years ago in that center, in the rape crisis center. Those are some tough times for the patients and for me, but now we just do a lot of J88 forms where people just get physically assaulted, which is also not okay.
0: It's not at all. And Leila, I want to know, what are some of the different stages of trauma that a survivor may go through after sexual violence, and how can they overcome them? You know, because I can just imagine how disdain, disconnected, disorientated you could possibly feel after all of that. So what are some of the stages that survivors go through?
2: I think what I've seen a lot with South African women is resilience, and you'd be surprised how much people can push through.
0: Yeah.
2: And life often doesn't stop when these things happen to you, and especially experiencing a trauma like this, where it's something completely out of your realm of reality. People often die to, have a difficult time understanding what has happened to them or what has happened to their body. So there isn't usually a conscious awareness of, I should be traumatized right now. And we see a shutdown stage immediately. We see completely dissociated people, you know, and they might almost seem as if they don't care.
0: Yeah.
2: And this is difficult also because then sometimes people don't believe victims because your actions in those next few hours, in the next few days might be quite normal. You know, people are going through their daily activities almost on autopilot. So that's one of the first stages is just that shock and autopilot. Mm. Helping someone get through that stage is making them feel safe. Mm. But then knowing that what comes after is the acknowledgement of this is what happened to me and dealing with that sort of grief, the violation people feel. Mm. So letting those feelings in first and then experiencing anger, hopelessness. They might experience anxiety, depression, mood swings. So it is a lengthy process and differs from person to person.
0: Yeah.
2: But obviously psychological tools, mental health assistance, seeing a psychologist, seeing a doctor who can help, even medication in those first few moments to assist with anxiety or the depressive symptoms that do come through. People in this space need a lot of containing and a lot of support in the mix of emotions they might feel, and also knowing that there isn't a right way to react or a wrong way to react. This is not something you should experience, and so we don't have a normal reaction to these things.
3: Yeah, there's this kind of like no rule book to it. It's not like a how-to, because it's also, I think if you're already someone who probably has depression and anxiety and all those things, it could be even worse for you to deal with. Sheesh, man.
1: Can I interject there for a second?
3: Yes, absolutely.
1: And I want to say, like back to the resilience thing of South African women, like I don't know how South African women do this, because the reality in South Africa is once you've been sexually assaulted, you must probably have to go home and live with that person or go to work and work with that person tomorrow.
3: Yeah.
1: So it's not like it's the stranger monster person that you never have to see again.
3: Mm.
1: You must probably be in the next board meeting with that person
3: the
1: next day. And I go, how?
3: How must we?
1: We're going to say this in proper English. This? How on earth are you going to actually push through that? That for me is like the hardest part to reconcile. That there's no disconnect, because this person is still most probably in your life, in your space. And I think on social media it makes it even worse, because you can see this person who sexually assaulted you living their best life. Mm-hmm. I would go mad.
3: Exactly. And I think that's why I would not be okay too. Mm-mm. It's really one of those things where it's like, someone violates you, changes your entire life and how you process and do things.
1: Now you must show them in the meeting tomorrow.
3: Yes. 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

0: It's Niall Horan with Dinner Party right here on 5 After Hours on 5 FM. In studio with me, I am joined by Dr. Fick as well as Leila Rigney, who is a psychologist. And we are talking about something that is likely to happen. We hope it doesn't. But at the rate South Africa's going, sexual assault and violation are things that we need to talk about so that we can be, I guess, equipped for if it happens to us. And it's crazy that I even have to say that, but I feel like because the numbers are so alarming, it could happen. You know, the possibility is there. We're praying it doesn't, but what do you do if it does? And Doc, I want to know, for someone who may be frightened or unsure about what happens next, what choices do they have when it comes to, you know, medical examinations, treatments, and also reporting after the fact?
1: So I think it's very important that you try and get to a healthcare facility within 72 hours. And why 72 hours is so important is because then we can't start you on post-exposure prophylaxis. I think we want to do everything to try and limit the damage of what has happened to you. So yes, there's the trauma, there's the psychological trauma, but if we can make sure that you leave this encounter without HIV and STDs and pregnancy, then I think that's a good thing. So we'll put you on the morning after pill, for lack of a better word, emergency contraceptives, you'll be put on a course of antibiotics to prevent any sexually transmitted infections, and you need to be put on post-exposure prophylaxis. So for those that tune into the show a lot, I think a couple of months ago we did speak about that. But yeah, those are the things you want to do. And that's why it's so important to get to a place within 72 hours.
0: So, you know, we have spoken about it, but if there's someone tuned in now who's not too sure, what is it, PEP or PEP?
1: Or post-exposure PEP.
0: Yes.
1: PEP is the one when you don't want to get
0: that?
1: It.
0: What is that?
1: It's a medication that you take for 30 days after you've been exposed to a potential HIV infection so that you don't contract the virus.
0: Okay.
1: You can say, I say that a lot in practice every day. I can roll that off. But yeah, so that's important that we get you onto that medication.
0: All right. And Leila, if someone you love has experienced sexual assault, how do you show up for them in a way that supports them without making them feel like they are under pressure? Because sometimes, you know something has happened to your sister, your little cousin, your whatever it is, your mother even. How do you then go about that as the

0: person who's on the other side without being too much or without making them feel like they are the problem?
1: So when something deeply traumatic like this happens to someone, it strips them of a lot of autonomy. And victims often express feeling a sense of loss of control. So I think it's important to make them feel like they are in control. So letting them know that you are willing to assist them with whatever it is they want to do. Because I think from the other side, a lot of us immediately go to a sort of justice mindset. You know, we can feel angry. You are human too, and you have your emotions. And it's very important to not let that overshadow what that person wants to do, and letting them feel in control, but also making them feel safe, reassuring them that you do believe them. Because a lot of time for victims, it is so surreal, and often in their lives, people you wouldn't expect to be the perpetrator. And so there is a worry about, am I going to be believed? Letting them know that you do believe them and you are willing to support them in whichever way they need. And then also acknowledging the nervous system, you know, the body and how we hold things in the body. Anything you can do to make that person feel safe. Getting them out of the environment that's harming them and putting them in a safer place where they feel that they can be restful and sort of process their emotions. And I think a big one is also acknowledging that healing is not linear and is very unpredictable. And so, like we mentioned before, that in the initial stages, there's a lot of shock and dissociation, and acknowledging that it might get worse before it gets better.
0: I see a message coming through on our WhatsApp line, and either one of you can take this, Doc or Layla. It says, hi, I got sexually harassed when I was 13 by an older man who made sexually motivated remarks about my growing breasts. He then violently grabbed my arm, staring at me with evil eyes, asking where I live. I've never felt so terrified and helpless in my life. I am now 25. Reflecting on that moment does not give a shock to my nervous system. Is that normal?
1: Does not give a shock?
0: Yeah.
1: That is normal.
0: Okay.
1: Because
0: Does it mean she's healed?
2: I was about to ask you, is that just growth and healing, or is that just...
1: I think it's difficult to answer without context, because there is an element of growth and healing in knowing that you are now older and 25, and a lot of us go through healing where we become the people who would have protected us when we were younger, who would have looked after our younger selves. And there's a lot of reassurance in that, looking back at that moment and realizing I got through that, you know, and I overcame that. But the other side of it is that as South African women, we do become quite numb to these things. In that, yes, you experienced that when you were 13, but you saw it on social media when you were 16. You saw it on the news when you were 18. You saw it on your Instagram feed yesterday. So is it a matter of being healed, or are we just numb to it?
0: Desensitized, dissociated.
2: We're such a desensitized society in South Africa, right? Like, you hear someone that was in some other form of robbery, like, well, at least they only stole your watch, like,
0: but yeah, like,
2: you know, you got off lightly, kind of thing. But that's not okay. Like, it's still very traumatic.
0: We have another voice note coming through. This one is from Google. Let's have a listen.
3: On 5Drive this afternoon, you know, the team asked, what can the men do to protect the women of South Africa? And I said, self-defense, and I could start up self-defense classes. And, like, one of the presenters, like, no, it was hard to teach women that, you know. But now I'm thinking to myself, I'm thinking all day, what can I as a man, what can we as a man protect the men, the women of South Africa? How can we protect? What can we actually do to protect them? Like, physically actionable work we can do.
0: Doc, as a man, what would you have to say to something like that? And
2: I've been,
0: you
2: on,
0: know, are you also asking the same question?
2: No, I'm not.
0: Like,
2: because I think we as men know where the problems lie, right? But we don't have the balls to come out and say it. And I've been on a soapbox for the last 2 days. I don't think it's a woman's role to take up more responsibility, to be more vigilant, to learn kung fu, karate, and all of these things.
0: We are carrying the pepper sprays, panic buttons. We are running in groups.
2: What more do we want? More do we want? I'm about to make the most controversial thing I've said in a long time, but it is, and I feel a bit nervous saying this, but lots of people have come out and said, why aren't men speaking up about this? And the reason, I believe, is because they know the perpetrators. They know the men in this. They know the men in their circles. Oof. They commit maybe not murder, but sexually inappropriate jokes. They're in the WhatsApp groups where they share dodgy pictures of women that they've taken and speak badly about them behind their backs.
0: Yeah.
2: This is why men don't come out and talk about it, because we know where it happens, right? So we don't have the balls to come out and stand up against other men. That's where we start, right? Like, if you want to know how men protect women, they stand up to other men.
0: Yeah.
2: And as I said, these are not fictitious X-Men. Are they evil guys? X-Men characters? I don't know. Like supervillains. These are principals of schools that create cultures like this. These are teachers on staffs that manipulate girls. And I think a lot of it starts in schools.
0: Yeah.
2: I think if we really want to address this, we need to address the toxic nature of schools.
0: Yeah.
2: I'm not going to call
0: grassroots level
2: specific types, but you know where teachers get away with things, and there's so many examples of this where principals condone certain behaviors. We know where this happens.
0: Sheesh,
2: we know exactly where this happens.
0: So it's a matter of calling it out. Call out your homeboy, hold him accountable for talking to his partner like that, or treating women in a certain way, because you're right, it starts in those circles where you're having conversation about women, but you're seeing that, ooh, this one.
2: I want to also flip this a little bit lighter, because that was a heavy statement. In the last couple of days, I've had a lot of contact with men that really want to make a difference.
0: Yes,
2: and
0: same.
2: I don't know if I'm allowed to say names on, but like, I've got a lot of friends at Bench Warmers Running Club that tonight put on a big show of solidarity to the women of like Rosebank and Johannesburg. I think there were 1,000 runners out there today.
0: Yes.
2: Ruan, Mark, and Cam did a fantastic job of rallying all of that together. So there are good guys out there, and I think they deserve their flowers as well, because they are really trying to make a difference.
0: And we appreciate those kind of men. Thank you for helping us in this fight, because we're feeling so helpless. I don't know about the other ladies in the studio, but it's a helpless feeling. Any closing remarks or thoughts that you may have, Leila and Doc, before we close off our conversation?
1: I think just in terms of the thing about what can men do as well, I think don't fear the accountability.
0: Yes.
1: You know, I think a lot of men right now, some of them are afraid of being held accountable or having the spotlight turned onto them. We are not trying to make an enemy out of you. We don't want you to be our enemy, and that's the point of this. And I think I'm a deeply patriotic person. You know, I love this country, and I want this country to love me back as a woman.
0: Yeah.
1: And our trauma is collective. This is systemic. It's from colonialism to apartheid to now GBV. It's a long-standing collective trauma. And the only way we heal is collectively.
2: You speak so well.
0: I'm like, yes, she does. I was lost in what she's saying.
2: I am sitting here.
0: She's so right.
2: I am sitting
0: because
2: here.
0: Because it's
2: like,
0: so systematic, actually.
2: People are just good with words.
0: Wow.
2: She speaks so well.
0: So impactful.
1: You're making me blush.
0: And from you, Doc?
2: I think I've said a lot, but I just want to say, I'm sorry that women have to go through this in this country.
0: Yeah.
2: And it is not your place to learn kung fu or
0: ish.
2: Add another layer.
0: And the worst part is, you know, the worst part is we're going to have to pay also for those classes. Now money's leaving your account that you don't even have.
2: Yeah.
0: Oh my goodness. But Doc, Leila, thank you so much for coming. It's been such an insightful conversation. If you are only joining us now and you missed most of it, don't you worry. It's going to be available on our catch-up page. That's at www.5fm.co.za. But if you're listening right now and you need assistance, please do contact the GBV Command Center on 0800-428-428. 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Also, check out Tutuzela Care Centers. They are specialized one-stop centers for survivors of rape and sexual violence, providing access and medical care, counseling, assistance, and also reporting. But I think over and above that, please do take the advice that both Dr. Fick and Leila have also given this evening. Thank you so much for joining us.
2: Thank you.
1: Awesome. Thank you.

Yeah. Yeah. Turn around, let me see the view. View. Told her come to the boom boom room. Room. And show me what you gonna do. Do.

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Jimmy Nevis with Pray bringing us to 4 minutes after midnight. We are in a brand new day and it is a Thursday today. Happy Thursday, Chomi. This is 5 After Hours on 5FM. Kalibitso, kena buipilo mogezi. And I am your radio bae. It's time for us to shift gears a little bit. And Husa, I think it's been quite a heavy conversation that we have just come out of. And in this hour, I want us to take it nice and easy, enjoy the music, have our usual chats on the Hot Tech Hotline that's coming up in just a bit. We also have your word of the day later on, just before we wrap up. In terms of music, some Mike Posner, Like Mike, and Mosaic, all coming up. Welcome to the third and final hour of the show. Today's the 17th of September, and if you are celebrating your big one, then a very big happy birthday to you. I know it's going to be a good day because you started it here. That's why. Let's get into it. This is 5 After Hours.

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0: It's Maisik coming through with Life is Simple, Move Your Body, right here on 5. Like Mike, Kasango and Julia Church ahead of that with Dance For Me. Also opened it up with some Mike Posner. Please don't let go. It's 15 minutes after midnight. Welcome to the third and final hour of the show. I'm your radio babe, Buibelo Mogezi. And listen, it's time for us to get into the Hot Take Hotline, baby. Now, tonight's hot take is one that I actually, I agree with this. I agree. But at the same time, let me say I'm feeling two ways about it, but I'm leaning more towards agreeing with it because, like, free will and stuff. Not free will, codes, girl code, boy code, guy code, whatever it is. But the hot take is dating your friend's sibling should be illegal. It's diabolical. It should not be done. Imagine my friend dating my brother. I think that would be just so awkward, man. But at the same time, with me, it's actually happened before. Not with my blood brother, but the thing is, my brother used to have this best friend who we kind of all just grew up together. And so at home, we used to take him like he was, you know, a sibling as well. That's how close we were. He could be there without my brother being there. And it would be totally okay. He was like, "Mwana ko gae," basically, right? And in as much as he was not my mother's child, I definitely took him as a brother. And later on in life, he dated one of my friends. They even had a baby. And you know what? What can I say? At first, I was like, well, this is a little bit tricky. But hey, it is what it is. It happened. And yeah, they're not together anymore. But I guess, you know, a baby came out of it. But I don't think it's something that you should do, man. Just leave your friend's siblings alone. Don't complicate it. Next thing you guys are fighting, now your friend what do they do? The one is the sibling, one is the friend. Obviously, they're going to take their sibling side. Where does that leave you?
1: Exactly.
0: And at the same time, it's like people have free will, though. If the sibling is also like, "Hey, but I like your friend," then what must happen? Because the truth of the matter is, you actually can't stop two people who like each other. Whether or not there's guy code or girl code involved, if they like each other, so there's nothing you can do. But what's your take on tonight's hot take? Dating your friend's sibling should be illegal. Do you agree or disagree? And like I said, imagine it. You, your friend dating your little sister, your little brother, older brother, whatever it is. Would you be okay with that? If so, great. If not so, share why. 082-550-5151. More incredible music coming your way. Back to back, Samba, Raven and SZA on 5.
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0: It's SZA with one of my favorite songs from her. It's titled Sudden right here on 5. I need her to come to South Africa, actually. Has SZA come to South Africa? I don't think so. No, she hasn't. I stand to be corrected. Hey, there are so many of them coming and going. I am not sure. All I know is if she has been here, I missed her, so I need to see her. But yeah, no, what a beautiful song. Raven Lane with Handle right ahead of that. Also, some Samba with My Body Isn't Ready. It is about 12:30 on the clock, and you are still tuned into 5 After Hours right here on 5FM. Kalibizo, kinabui pilomoketsi, and I am your radio bae. Now we are on the Hot Take Hotline. And this morning's hot take is one that I am feeling two ways about. But if I actually look back, I'm like, it's okay, actually. I actually think it's okay. Hey, I've had a change of heart. In the beginning, I said I strongly disagree with it because of girl code, boy code, whatever. But then after sharing that example with, you know, a brother who I inherited through my actual brava, he was a family friend of ours who got extremely close to the family, and we took him as a brother. He dated a friend of mine, so much so that they got a baby. So, and I was okay with that. I mean, I didn't have a say. So I was like, well, I mean, everyone gonna do what they wanna do anyway. So looking back at that, I'm like, actually, I don't think I would mind this, to be honest. I really don't think I would mind it. And the hot take is dating your friend's sibling should be illegal. So think of your bestie, think of their sibling, and then think of you dating their sibling. Do you think they'd be okay with that? Do you think that as a concept is okay? Or vice versa, even. Hit us up and let us know, 082-550-5151. For me, I think now ultimately I've decided that I disagree. I don't think it should be illegal. I think it should be fine. It's okay. Two consenting adults will always do what two consenting adults want to do. So, yeah, I actually don't mind it. I really don't. You know, I'm quite easygoing, actually, as a person. So, if my brother was to come and tell me that, I'd feel uncomfortable at first, yeah. But, like I said, if my friend is also feeling him, they're going to end up doing what they got to do. And that's a fact. But otherwise, a message coming through saying, I personally wouldn't have a problem with it, but as long as you don't involve me or try to talk about my sister with me, most of all, it's a warning. Mistreat her and you will see me. You see now? You see? That's where the problem starts. Now they break your sister's heart. Now you lose a friendship, right? Because obviously you're going to take your sister's side. Like you said, if you mistreat her, you will see me. And I like that, big bro. I love that big bro energy. And I agree in saying, don't involve me in the things. Don't now put me in the middle. Don't make me have to lie for you. Don't make me have to do weird things. And this is for both sides, my friend and my sibling. Like, don't hang about. It's a no. Don't involve me. Please, I'm very far. But let's go on over to our WhatsApp line and hear what else you have to say there.
1: You know, I could imagine just Jay maybe going with my, I'm dating my half sister's, I'm dating one of my cousins, and then we all go together, and then we what, and they all stay in the same house. Oh, no, just no, no.
0: Leave the people, honestly. But we have another voice note also from Googs, continuing where he left off there with the previous voice note. Let's hear this one. You know what, Googs? I just say leave, let people be, Sana. It's okay. I mean, what's the worst that could happen?
1: Okay, Nana, when you say that, like, for example, my best friend, Bridget, if I date one of her siblings or younger siblings, oof. I mean, she's my best friend, she's my sister. I don't know if I would date one of her little sisters. I don't know. I can't know.
0: That is so funny. Oh my goodness. But listen, maybe Bridget has some, you know, siblings that are, are nice. You understand? And sometimes life happens. Life happens. And like I'm saying, if two consenting adults feel like, oh, I like you. Oh, I like you back. They will always do what they need to do. Even if you decide to go and dance there on the roof. Even if you decide to end the friendship or disown your sibling. It's going to happen. It's going to happen. Trust. But otherwise, we're going to park it there for now. Some more music coming up on 5. Max Harrell, Sigma, and Casey Lowry. On the way.
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0: It's music from Casey Lowry, Leave Me Alone on 5FM. Sigma with Nobody to Love. Also Max Harrell and Caleb Williams, Drive. 15 minutes before we wrap up the show. You still tuned into 5 After Hours. Kalibizo, kina buipilo mo Casey. And I am your Radio Bay. Now the Champions Blueprint latest episode is out. And we need you to run it up on the 5FM YouTube channel. If you're wondering what that is, it's a podcast hosted by our very own Aaron Masemola, where he gets to sit down with sporting giants and people who've made a greatness through their sport, right? And also, we get to understand that it doesn't just happen overnight, but that every champion's journey is worth knowing. He got to sit down and go deep in conversation with South Africa's most celebrated sporting hero, and that is none other than Timothy Mooyisen, who is an African champion and Commonwealth silver medalist. He is a judoka, actually, and he's competed under the 20 or rather 81 kilogram division. And Timothy got to speak about the journey that took him to the top of African judo and the discipline, sacrifice, the resilience it took to complete or rather compete at an elite level. He also opened up about the financial challenges of building a career in a lesser supported sport, including the costs of traveling, competing, and being in an international town. And I can imagine how tough that must be in the world of sporting. You know, you go, you're representing the country, but it's all on you. It's all on you. That's exactly why Bonang was fighting for us, the creatives at least, when she was speaking to Gayton McKenzie on that Twitter war that they had earlier this week. Sheesh. Hectic stuff, but she was pointing facts, because it's like, why isn't the government using money to support sports like this and help sportsmen get to their greatest heights or competing levels for the country? Because, I mean, this man is a complete champion, but it's challenging for him to you know, have to always support himself in order to go and represent the country. But he also shared some of his ambitions and what it feels like to be representing South Africa at the 2028 Olympic Games in Los Angeles, and what he's doing now to give himself the best chance of getting there. If you want to watch the full length episode, all you need to do is head on over to the 5FM YouTube channel at 5FM TV. 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

0: I love this song so, so much. Beatenberg with Chelsea Blakemore ahead of that. 3 minutes to go before 1 a.m. It's time for me to love and leave you. I literally just said there's no place I'd rather be, but it's the end of the show. It's the end of the show. It makes me sad, but the good thing is we still have the Thursday edition of the show, which is going to be later this evening, and we are going to have an incredible show nonetheless, right? Before I go, I always leave you with your word of the day, something for you to carry into this brand new day that is upon us. That is Thursday, the 17th of September. And it's coming through from a goat, actually. His name is Nas. Have a listen at this.
1: No matter what your situation is, the harder your situation, the harder you gotta go. Life is about challenges and tests, and we gotta be stand up to pass those tests, be strong, and go hard and win, and don't fall for the destruction that happens to so many of our people.
0: So powerful. So powerful. Because there are really a lot of distractions and destructions that happen. But you have to actually overcome them and go in hard. And I think even I needed to hear that today. And if you did too, you are more than welcome. If you know of someone who could be possibly going through a little something and they need to hear that, that sometimes, you know, you have to just silence the noise and go through it and go in harder. Shared with them today. That's where I'm going to leave you. Thank you so much for allowing me to be in your company for the past 3 hours. Let's do it again later this evening, 10 p.m. to 1 a.m. as we enter Friday together. We don't have a challenge this week. I'm a little bit concerned. We didn't even have a moment in today's show where we could have mapped it out, but it's okay. It's okay. We'll deal with it tomorrow and chat through how we're going to do it in the brand new week. I actually have a great idea as we head into Heritage Day next week in terms of the challenge. So stick around. I'm going to share that idea with you on the show. Sacha Byrne taking us out with the one. Love you, Chomi. Happy Thursday. Bye-bye.

0: are just like my favorite song going round and round my head. Like my favorite song going round and round my head.
1: 5 days on the